0: Officials say that this could possibly burn for weeks.
1: A terrifying shootout in Canada's second largest city, Montreal, today. At least two people were killed, including a police officer. ABC's Pierre Thomas.
2: The horror unfolding around 11:30 a.m. near a high-rise building with a grocery store and a restaurant on the first floor. Montreal police crouching behind cars, opening fire. A suspect then appears with a long gun, dressed in camouflage, firing shots at close range. For nearly 3 hours, authorities urging residents to shelter in place. Police confirming a civilian and a police officer killed, a second officer wounded. Investigators confirming the lone gunman was also killed.
1: UK Prime Minister Keir Starmer announced his resignation this morning. Starmer, who returned the Labour Party to power for the first time in more than a decade, says he's proud of his short track record. ABC's James Longman.
3: What next? Well, he remains Prime Minister today, and he will be Prime Minister for the next few weeks, because by Labour Party rules, there will now be a contest within the party, which he said is going to be in July. All eyes will be on Andy Burnham, the Labour MP. Now this afternoon, he will be sworn in as the new Labour MP for Makersfield.
1: Merlin Duck, clad in his signature green Mexico jersey, has become that country's official World Cup mascot because of his cuteness and popularity, so much so he overshadowed the Mexican president earlier today. You're listening to ABC News.
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1: Federal investigators are looking into a close call that led to a Delta flight calling off a cleared takeoff at Boston's Logan Airport over the weekend. ABC's Gio Benitez.
8: An air traffic controller appears to have put two planes on a potential collision course, the incident happening Saturday morning. And according to ATC audio, the controller cleared a Delta flight to land at one runway. And about a minute later, the controller cleared an American flight to take off on an intersecting runway.
1: Subpoenas linked to ICE raids in Minnesota tossed out.
9: A federal judge on Monday tossed out multiple Justice Department subpoenas that were issued back in January to Minnesota Governor Tim Walz and other officials tied to a federal investigation regarding the state's cooperation with immigration enforcement. Patrick Schiltz, the chief judge of the Minnesota Federal District Court, found that the subpoenas were part of a campaign to retaliate and pressure state officials who resisted cooperating with immigration and customs enforcement officers. The federal probe was announced against the backdrop of the Trump administration's aggressive surge in Minnesota that drew widespread protests and led to the deaths of two American citizens. Alex Mallon, ABC News, Washington.
1: A sixth arrest has been made in connection with the alleged plot to attack the UFC event at the White House earlier this month. Prosecutors say Jordan Rickner of Missouri was part of the group allegedly planning to use explosive drones to force an evacuation before opening fire on people fleeing. I'm Stephanie Officer, ABC News.
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of circus novelties. The 71st Annual Rosebud Shrine Circus this Saturday, June 27th, with one performance at 8 p.m. at the Tripp County Fairgrounds in Winter. 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We'll see you at the circus. From the Platte Livestock Market, across the Platte Winter Bridge to the Winter Livestock Auction, this is local AM radio for you. 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

Brad Paisley, Anything Like Me on Your Real Country Monday. My name is Al Farb. Hey, thank you so much for having us on and making us a part of your day while we play all of your favorite real country songs right here in one place, like Garth Brooks and Papa Loved Mama on Real Country.

drove mama crazy being a trucker's wife. The part she couldn't handle was being alone. I guess she needed more to hold than just a telephone. Papa called mama each and every night just to ask her how she was and if his kids were alright. Mama would wait for that call to come in, but when daddy'd hang up, she was gone again.

0: Hearty favorite country song on your Real Country Monday. My name is Al Farr with more of your favorites on the way. Coming up from Tracy Byrd and the Keeper of the Stars. Clint Black is Killing Time and more on the way. 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

0: 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My name is Al Farbel. 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

0: Johnny Paycheck, take this job and shove it on Real Country. Body was Al Farr with more of your favorites on the way from the Judds and Have Mercy, Alan Jackson. She's got the rhythm and I got the blues and more next on Real Country.
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2: From ABC News, I'm Stephanie Officer. After the Treasury Department today formally announced sanctions waivers are allowing Iran to sell oil again, President Trump told reporters in the Oval Office such money will actually return to the U.S. through exports.
3: If the sanctions go out, money's going to be put into this country. All that money's coming back in the form of purchases of food, which they desperately need. They have 91 million people. They can't feed them. So the money that that we lift is going to go to our farmers.
2: Meanwhile, again, the Trump administration now formally issuing a waiver on the sale of Iranian oil. Vice President and Energy Secretary, they're downplaying its significance. But Gas Buddy head of petroleum analysis, Patrick DeHaan, tells ABC News it's a huge benefit for Iran.
4: It allows Iran to sell potentially millions of barrels of oil with net proceeds that would likely be in the ballpark of $100 to $150 million every day. Now, those export levels, that estimate of 100 to 150 million barrels a day is based on what Iran was selling into the market under sanctions in the last couple of years, whether or not they have that capacity, if there's infrastructure limitations, and maybe slightly lower. But we're talking about

0: tens of billions of dollars.
1: The Guthrie family still searching for answers in the disappearance of their mother, Nancy. Now investigators confirm there was a second ransom note. ABC's Aaron Katursky.
2: Nearly 5 months after Nancy Guthrie was taken from her home by a masked man in the middle of the night, ABC News can disclose the contents of a second ransom note the family received in the days after she vanished. The first note demanded millions in cryptocurrency. Sources tell ABC News the second note claimed Guthrie had died shortly after she was taken and was buried in nature, something her daughter Savannah Guthrie appeared to reference days later in an Instagram post.
3: We beg you now.
1: Tucker Carlson, a longtime staunch supporter of the GOP, says he can no longer support the party, citing the war in Iran as a major reason. You're listening to ABC News.
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1: Problems with the reflecting pool in Washington, D.C. after a multi-million-dollar renovation. President Trump blaming vandalism. ABC's Elizabeth Shelsey.
8: The company that applied the coating says it identified some areas of the pool that require repairs and confirmed that it will need to be drained. That company, along with a water purification business that's owned by a longtime donor to President Trump, bypassed the traditional bidding process that's typically used to do work on national parks.
1: Legendary music producer Clive Davis has passed away.
9: A 5-time Grammy winner and a member of the Rock and Roll Hall of Fame, Clive Davis is credited with discovering and guiding some of the biggest musicians ever, from Aretha Franklin to Earth, Wind & Fire to modern acts like Maroon 5 and Alicia Keys. A statement from his family says Davis shaped the soundtrack of countless lives and left an indelible mark on our culture. Mike Dubusky, ABC News.
1: Davis's family says he died peacefully in New York City today. He was 94. Millions are in the path of severe weather to start off the week. From Texas to New Jersey, regions are on high alert for massive hail, flash flooding, and damaging winds. The dangerous conditions already taking the lives of one in Kansas and two in Illinois, according to authorities. I'm Stephanie Officer, ABC News.
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Alabama Song of the South on your Real Country Monday night. My name is Al Farb. Hey, thank you so much for having us on and making us a part of your day while we kick off your work week by playing nothing but your favorite Real Country songs. Right now, one of mine from Reba McEntire and Fancy, right now on Real Country.

cocktail sweet. Yes, you are. I charmed a king, a congressman, and an occasional aristocrat. And then I got me a Georgia mansion in an elegant New York townhouse. Friend, I ain't

She was storming through the house that day, and I could tell she was leaving. And I thought, oh, she'll be back, till she turned around and pointed at the wall and said,

It's the King George Strait Give It Away on Real Country. Body Bazelle Farble. No wonder we can't function without that first cup of coffee. People who don't get their morning cup of coffee can suffer from withdrawal symptoms that can include headache, fatigue, difficulty concentrating, nausea, and muscle pain. 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

Just poor people, that's all we were, trying to make a living out of blackland dirt. But we'd get together in a family circle singing loud. Daddy sang bass,

0: Justin Moore, time's ticking on your Real Country Monday. My name is Al Farber. The midnight sun, visible sun for 24 hours, is a natural phenomenon that occurs right around now each year and lasts for several weeks. Northern lands, including Canada, Iceland, Sweden, Finland, Norway, Russia, and Alaska, all benefit. In Barrow, Alaska, the sun doesn't set for 2.5 months. 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
0: 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Just a couple are the Sioux Falls Air Show and the Black Hills Roundup in Belle Fourche. I'm R.F. Bowie, the owner of Al's Oasis Plaza, just off I-90 at Chamberlain and Ocoma. 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

0: Dwight Yoakam and I sang Dixie on Real Country. My name is Al Farr with more of your favorites coming up next.
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0: We are Central South Dakota and Nebraska's new sports, ag, and real country authority.
2: From ABC News, I'm Stephanie Officer. For nearly a week, a warehouse in the Boyle Heights neighborhood of Los Angeles has been burning. ABC's Melissa Adan.
3: So many of these firefighters are tackling these flames. It has been burning since last Wednesday. We're talking about a massive complex, about 500,000 square feet with solar panels on top of the roof. Now, the company believes the fire started while contractors were actually on top testing those solar panels. Well, inside, 85 million pounds of decaying food is burning. Neighbors here told to shelter in place. Now, there is a state of emergency that has been issued to help this fire response, but crews here say that the air is now toxic.
2: Becoming a U.S. citizen could get more expensive. ABC's Luke Barr on what applicants can expect.
4: A new proposed rule by the Trump administration might make it more costly to become a U.S. citizen. The administration is proposing to raise the fee to file a citizenship form from $760 to $1,330, an increase of 75%. The current fees, they say, don't cover the cost of the application process.
2: Now, the increase is not immediate. A public comment period comes first. Reconsideration fees are also going up from $830 to nearly $1,500. Legendary music mogul Clive Davis has died. Known as the man with the golden ears, he not only signed or guided the careers of artists ranging from Bruce Springsteen to Whitney Houston and Alicia Keys. Also, he revived the careers of Aretha Franklin, Santana, and more. Davis told ABC News in 2013 that in his experience, every artist, even those who are seen to be above such things, wants a hit.
5: I've never met anyone who puts their heart and soul into their music and does not want a wide audience for that. So that it's a myth. It doesn't make them materialistic. It doesn't make them greedy. And there's nothing wrong about it. There's no question. It makes you feel good.
2: Davis was 94. You're listening to ABC News.
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5: 400 people were evacuated from a Dixon, Illinois neighborhood this morning after an explosion leveled a home. Dixon's deputy fire chief Adam Arnold said firefighters found the home fully engulfed with someone in need of help.
6: Crews quickly extinguished the fire. One resident of the home was found outside suffering burn injuries to his face and legs.
5: That person flown to Rockford for treatment. Firefighters at the scene detected gas readings in nearby homes. Alan Greenspan, an authoritative voice at the head of the Federal Reserve for nearly two decades, died at 100.
7: Appointed by Ronald Reagan, Alan Greenspan knew the global economy was changing, as he once told Congress.
8: It's becoming increasingly conceptual and less physical, more services and less physical goods.
7: Greenspan oversaw a period of unprecedented prosperity through the 1990s, but his policies were later blamed for contributing to the housing crisis and global recession of 2008. Brian Clark, ABC News.
5: Greenspan's wife, NBC reporter Andrea Mitchell, said he died of complications from Parkinson's. Strong bipartisan support for housing reform on Capitol Hill today. In an 85-5 vote, the Senate passed a bill loosening regulations on home construction and limiting investors from buying homes that could go to families. The bill now heads to the House, where it's expected to pass. The polls show housing costs are a key issue ahead of the midterms. Stephanie Officers, ABC News.
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Body Bazelle, far passionate about playing all your favorite Real Country songs like we do for you day in and day out, like Willie Nelson, and Always On My Mind, right now on Real Country.

Chris Young getting you home. It's a black dress song on your Real Country Monday night. My name is Al Farwell. You can build your brain by breaking your routine. 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

0: Dylan Scott, can't have mine on your Real Country Monday night. My name is Al Farbell. A survey of actively dating Americans found that 73% think how a person cares for a car reflects how they care for themselves. And 67% say a messy car is a sign of a messy personal life. Trash on the floor was the top car-related driving ick, ahead of bad odors and leftover food. And one in four singles say that they have cut a date short over a messy car. More of your favorite old country songs are coming up right around the corner for you from Toby Keith, As Good As I Once Was, The Man in Black, Johnny Cash, Get It One Piece at a Time, and more next on Real Country.
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4: 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You'll know what's going on in Central South Dakota and North Central Nebraska. Central South Dakota and Nebraska sports and weather, a seven-day forecast, four radar maps, plenty with the Central South Dakota news, the mailbag, agriculture information. 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

Yeah, Red Rider, this is the Cottonmouth and the Psycho Billy Cadillac. Come on. Haw. This is the Cottonmouth and negatory on the cost of this machine there, Red Rider. You might say I went right up to the factory and picked it up. It's cheaper that way.

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8: 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High school sports, a winning part of a complete education. 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
2: From ABC News, I'm Stephanie Officer. At this hour, Vice President J.D. Vance is on his way back to the U.S. from Switzerland to update President Trump on what he calls progress in the peace talks with Iran. ABC's Mary Bruce.
3: That is a major milestone.
2: Vice President J.D. Vance, who led the talks over the weekend, says he got a big concession out of Iran, that they will now allow international nuclear inspectors into the country.
3: Permanently ending a nuclear weapons program in Iran.
2: But that promise of nuclear inspectors was the same promise made under President Obama's deal that Trump tore up. And despite Vance's words, Iranian state media reports Iran has made no new nuclear commitments. A terrifying shootout in Montreal today, Canada's second largest city. At least two people killed, including a police officer. ABC's Pierre Thomas.
4: The horror unfolding around 11:30 a.m. near a high-rise building with a grocery store and a restaurant on the first floor. Montreal police crouching behind cars, opening fire. Suspect then appears with a long gun, dressed in camouflage, firing shots at close range. For nearly 3 hours, authorities urging residents to shelter in place. Police confirming a civilian and a police officer killed, a second officer wounded. Investigators confirming the lone gunman was also killed.
2: Colombia, the latest Latin American country to have chosen more conservative leadership. This weekend, Abelardo de la Espirella, a Trump-endorsed outsider, called the White House to tell President Trump he'd won.
5: He called me at 8:30 in the evening just to thank me very much. And I said, you ran a great campaign. He's El Tigre, right?
6: Yeah.
2: De la Espirella appears to have bested his opponent, Ivan Cepeda, by about 251,000 votes. But an official winner has not yet been declared. Still the president, Trump, celebrating the lawyer and business owner nicknamed El Tigre. You're listening to ABC News.
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2: Becoming a U.S. citizen could get more expensive, ABC's Luke Barr reports.
3: A new proposed rule by the Trump administration might make it more costly to become a U.S. citizen. The administration is proposing to raise the fee to file a citizenship form from $760 to $1,330, an increase of 75%. The current fees, they say, don't cover the cost of the application process.
2: The increase would come after a 60-day public comment period. Reconsideration fees would also rise by about $650. The Guthrie family still searching for answers in the disappearance of their mother, Nancy, taken from her Arizona home in February. Now investigators are confirming there was a second ransom note. ABC chief investigative correspondent Aaron Katursky with that story.
4: Nearly 5 months after Nancy Guthrie was taken from her home by a masked man in the middle of the night, ABC News can disclose the contents of a second ransom note the family received in the days after she vanished. The first note demanded millions in cryptocurrency. Sources tell ABC News the second note claimed Guthrie had died shortly after she was taken and was buried in nature, something her daughter Savannah Guthrie appeared to reference days later in an Instagram post.
5: We beg you now.
2: Grammy-winning hitmaker Clive Davis has died in New York City. He was 94 and passed away from age-related illness. Davis discovered, signed, or guided the careers of a slew of artists, including Whitney Houston, Alicia Keys, and Patti Smith. Stephanie Office.
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Blake Shelton, who are you? And I'm not looking on Real Country. My name is Al Farb. Hey, thank you so much for having us on and make it as a part of your day while we kick off your work week by playing nothing but your favorite Real Country songs. Right now, the King George Strait, Right or Wrong on Real Country.

Cody Johnson. I'm going to love you on your Real Country Monday night. My name is Al Farr with more of your favorites on the way. Coming up from Keith Urban, Days Go By, Clint Black, Nothing But the Taillights, and more on the way. 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

0: It's the Possum George Jones and the Grand Tour on your Real Country Monday night. My name is Al Farbel. 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
2: From ABC News, I'm Stephanie Officer. Vice President J.D. Vance traveling back to the U.S. from Switzerland to update President Trump on what he says is progress in the peace talks with Iran. ABC's Mary Bruce.
3: That is a major milestone.
4: Vice President J.D. Vance, who led the talks over the weekend, says he got a big concession out of Iran, that they will now allow international nuclear inspectors into the country.
3: Permanently ending a nuclear weapons program in Iran.
4: But that promise of nuclear inspectors was the same promise made under President Obama's deal that Trump tore up. And despite Vance's words, Iranian state media reports Iran has made no new nuclear commitments.
2: The family of a one-year-old baby shot and killed by police in Mississippi want an independent autopsy. At a press briefing Monday, attorney Ben Crump questioned the motivation of officers in the death of Cullen Wiley on June 14th, after officers responded to a shoplifting call at the Senatobia Walmart. Crump said the Mississippi Bureau of Investigation has described Cullen as a juvenile and not a baby, and believes an independent autopsy would provide the full story into the child's death.
5: It is not controversial for us to stand up for accountability. It is not controversial for us to stand up for truth. It is not controversial for us to stand up and call for justice for this little black baby.
2: The baby, his mother, and a family friend were in the vehicle at the time of the shooting, accused of stealing a box of diapers. Officers say they saw the two adults fleeing from the store and tried to stop them. One officer opened fire, alleging the driver drove toward them. The child was killed and an adult critically injured. Former Federal Reserve Chair Alan Greenspan, an authoritative voice as the head of the Federal Reserve for nearly two decades, died at 100 on Monday. His wife, NBC correspondent Andrea Mitchell, says he died from complications of Parkinson's disease. You're listening to ABC News.
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2: An early morning explosion Monday forced the evacuation of hundreds of residents in Dixon, Illinois. One person seriously injured. Dixon's Deputy Fire Chief Adam Arnold.
7: We were dispatched for a structure fire, which was preceded by an explosion. Upon crew's arrival on scene, they found heavy structural damage.
2: High gas readings were detected in nearby homes, so as a precaution, an evacuation was ordered for about 400 people across the neighborhood. A terrifying shootout in Montreal, Canada, Monday. At least two people were killed, including a police officer. ABC Chief Justice Correspondent Pierre Thomas.

0: The horror unfolding around 11:30 a.m. near a high-rise building with a grocery store and a restaurant on the first floor. The Montreal police crouching behind cars, opening fire. Suspect then appears with a long gun, dressed in camouflage, firing shots at close range. For nearly 3 hours, authorities urging residents to shelter in place. Police confirming a civilian and a police officer killed, a second officer wounded. Investigators confirming the lone gunman was also killed.
1: The union representing horse carriage drivers in New York City's Central Park says it gave members refresher safety training. It comes after police say an 18-year-old tourist died after being thrown from a horse-drawn carriage last week. The New York City Council is now considering a plan to phase out the carriages altogether. I'm Stephanie Officer, ABC News.
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Love that song. Kenny and Dolly, Islands in the Stream, right here in Real Country. Hi there, I'm Tammy Lively with a classic from Garth Brooks.

That's the Zac Brown Band with Toes right here in Real Country. Man, I wish my toes were in the water somewhere. I had my toes in some Seaman over the weekend. I finally got my rocks done. I made a couple of big landscape rocks, and they turned out pretty good. I was impressed with myself. Hey, keep it here. We've got some great stuff on the way, including Reba coming up.

Whether you're a fan of the Cougars, Black Panthers, or Falcons, we know you're all fans of small town radio. And that's us, Country 1260.

0: That's Jason Aldean. How far does a goodbye go? Right here in Real Country. How you doing? I'm Tammy Lively. You know, I was so excited about the summer solstice, and then I remembered that our days are getting shorter now. Our daylight hours will gradually shorten until we get to the winter solstice in December. So let's enjoy every minute of summer. What do you say? Keep it here. We've got some great music on the way. I'm going to get to, it looks like some Ricky Skaggs before too long, and Lainey Wilson.
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6: enjoying another

0: I wouldn't change you if I could. Ricky Skaggs right here in Real Country. Unless, of course, you're a guy that wears a Speedo, and then I'd like to have a little chat with you. Women don't like Speedos. I'm just going to say it right now. They've recently polled a bunch of women. Over half of them said, nope, they think they're gross. So please keep that in mind, guys, before you head to the beach. Hey, keep it here. We've got some great music coming up for you. Gonna get to some Mark Chestnut. He's up next.
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2: From ABC News, I'm Stephanie Officer. Former officials with the IRS and DOJ are asking a federal judge to scrutinize a controversial deal that granted President Trump and his family sweeping immunity from past tax audits.
3: The group of former government officials alleged the deal to resolve Trump's $10 billion lawsuit against the IRS in exchange for immunity from past audits was, quote, unprecedented and breathtakingly improper. A federal judge reopened the case last month after a group of former judges alleged the settlement, which included both the immunity and the DOJ's now scuttled $1.8 billion anti-weaponization fund, was deceptive and a fraud on the court. In an amicus brief filed Monday, the former officials argued the audit provision was unlawful and should be scrutinized. Peter Haralambos, ABC News.
2: Not only has UK's Prime Minister Keir Starmer decided to walk away from 10 Downing Street, it appears a replacement is ready. ABC's James Longman.
4: There's not even going to be a contest among other Labour MPs. Wow. That they've all just decided that Andy Burnham is their man. Such is the level of his popularity. So we are essentially going to have the coronation of a new Prime Minister, because it doesn't look like there's going to be a fight inside the Labour Party. And in a few weeks' time, mid-July, it looks like, when the contest can officially open, no one is likely to put their name forward except for Andy Burnham. And at that point, he will just become Prime Minister.
2: Grammy-winning hitmaker Clive Davis has died in New York City. He was 94 and passed away Monday from age-related illness. Davis discovered, signed, or guided the careers of a slew of artists, including Whitney Houston, Bruce Springsteen, Janis Joplin, Alicia Keys, Patti Smith, Billy Joel, and Aretha Franklin. Moviegoers are still playing along with Toy Story. The Pixar series' fifth installment debuted to $160 million in domestic ticket sales, setting a new franchise record, making for the year's biggest opening weekend. Disney, the parent company of ABC News and Pixar. 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
2: A state of emergency in the Boyle Heights neighborhood of Los Angeles, where a warehouse fire burning since Wednesday is prompting air quality alerts. 85 million pounds of decaying food is burning in the fire. At a briefing Monday, L.A. Fire Chief Jaime Moore said air quality remains an issue.
7: If you're sensitive to smoke or have any respiratory concerns, please stay indoors. Close your windows, set your air conditioning units to recirculate rather than draw from outside air.
2: Investigators are confirming there was a second ransom note in the disappearance of Nancy Guthrie, taken from her Arizona home in February. ABC's Aaron Katursky with that story.
8: Nearly 5 months after Nancy Guthrie was taken from her home by a masked man in the middle of the night, ABC News can disclose the contents of a second ransom note the family received in the days after she vanished. The first note demanded millions in cryptocurrency. Sources tell ABC News the second note claimed Guthrie had died shortly after she was taken and was buried in nature, something her daughter Savannah Guthrie appeared to reference days later in an Instagram post.
9: We beg you now.
2: The Federal Aviation Administration announced it'll start rolling out an AI system across the national airspace this fall, aimed at reducing delays and cancellations. The system will predict weather, traffic, and airspace issues and suggest solutions to air traffic controllers. Nationwide operation is expected in 2028.

0: 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I'm Stephanie Officer, ABC News.
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That's Tracy Lawrence. If the world had a front porch right here in real country, I'd give anything to be sitting on the front porch with my grandpa. Here's one from the Judds right here in real country.

cares, I'm a country boy, I got a four-wheel drive. 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Up city streets, down winding roads,

That's Alan Jackson right here in Real Country. And this is the week, that show that everyone's been waiting for, Alan Jackson's final show. It's going to be happening in Nashville, and it is going to be something else. I know George Strait's going to be there performing. I think I read Miranda Lambert was going to be there. It's just going to be a star-studded event. Hopefully, it'll be some kind of a TV special. That's what I'm hoping. I've got my fingers crossed. Keep it here. We've got some great music on the way. We're going to get to some Alison Krauss for you coming up.

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And I've had a beautiful time. 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

0: That's Zach Tupp. I never lie right here in Real Country. And I won't start now. Yes, I am a snacker. I love to snack. They surveyed about 5,000 Americans recently and said that about 80% of us are snackers. I'm really kind of more of a grazer. I just kind of eat little meals all throughout the day.
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0: Joe Nichols in A Place I Hope You Never Find Yourself, Broken Heartsville, right here in Real Country. You'll never believe, we were talking about snacks a few minutes ago, what my husband wanted me to fix for Father's Day. He wanted nachos for dinner. That was fine with me. I mean, that was a quick, easy dinner, but wow. When you can pick anything in the world, you pick nachos. Alrighty then. Hey, keep it here. We're going to do some Cody Johnson for you. 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

0: will now allow international nuclear inspectors into the country,
1: permanently ending a nuclear weapons program in Iran.
0: But that promise of nuclear inspectors was the same promise made under President Obama's deal that Trump tore up. And despite Vance's words, Iranian state media reports Iran has made no new nuclear commitments.
2: The family of a one-year-old baby shot and killed by police in Mississippi want an independent autopsy. At a press briefing Monday, attorney Ben Crump questioned the motivation of officers in the death of Cohen Wiley on June 14th, after officers responded to a shoplifting call at the Senatobia Walmart. Crump said the Mississippi Bureau of Investigation has described Cohen as a juvenile and not a baby, and believes an independent autopsy would provide the full story into the child's death.
3: It is not controversial for us to stand up for accountability. It is not controversial for us to stand up for truth. It is not controversial for us to stand up and call for justice for this little black baby.
2: The baby, his mother, and a family friend were in the vehicle at the time of the shooting, accused of stealing a box of diapers. Officers say they saw the two adults fleeing from the store and tried to stop them. One officer opened fire, alleging the driver drove toward them. The child was killed and an adult critically injured. Former Federal Reserve Chair Alan Greenspan, an authoritative voice as the head of the Federal Reserve for nearly two decades, died at 100 on Monday. His wife, NBC correspondent Andrea Mitchell, says he died from complications of Parkinson's disease. You're listening to ABC News.
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2: An early morning explosion Monday forced the evacuation of hundreds of residents in Dixon, Illinois. One person seriously injured. Dixon's Deputy Fire Chief Adam Arnold.
6: We were dispatched for a structure fire, which was preceded by an explosion. Upon crew's arrival on scene, they found heavy structural damage.
2: High gas readings were detected in nearby homes, so as a precaution, an evacuation was ordered for about 400 people across the neighborhood. A terrifying shootout in Montreal, Canada, Monday. At least two people were killed, including a police officer. ABC Chief Justice Correspondent Pierre Thomas.
7: The horror unfolding around 11:30 a.m. near a high-rise building with a grocery store and a restaurant on the first floor. Montreal police crouching behind cars, opening fire. Suspect then appears with a long gun, dressed in camouflage, firing shots at close range. For nearly 3 hours, authorities urging residents to shelter in place. Police confirming a civilian and a police officer killed, a second officer wounded. Investigators confirming the lone gunman was also killed.
2: The union representing horse carriage drivers in New York City's Central Park says it gave members refresher safety training. It comes after police say an 18-year-old tourist died after being thrown from a horse-drawn carriage last week. The New York City Council is now considering a plan to phase out the carriages altogether. I'm Stephanie Officer, ABC News.
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That's Blake Shelton all about tonight right here in Real Country. How about Team USA? They are killing it in the World Cup. They will be playing Thursday night, 10 o'clock, taking on Turkey, 10 p.m. that game.

That's Jordan Davis. I ain't saying right here in real country. Toy Story 5. I haven't seen it yet. I'm going to watch it with my littles this week. But I understand that it had the biggest start to the weekend of any movie so far this year. $312 million at the box office. That's a global number, but wow, it's a big one.

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They say that all good things must end. 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

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But that don't keep her love from dying. 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

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I broke her heart so many times, had to have my party wine. Then one day she said, sweetheart, the party's over. Turn out the lights, the party's over. They say that all good things must end. Call it a night.

0: That's Willie Nelson. The party's over right here in real country. Well, it may be getting close to being over for folks in Southern California. Scientists are warning that key fault lines in Southern California are now under some of the highest stress levels in the last 1,000 years, which means everybody's worrying about the big one. Ugh, glad I don't live in Southern California. Hey, we've got some good stuff coming. Keep it here for Ella Langley.
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0: Clint Black, Nothing's News, right here in Rural Country. I don't know, this might be news of the obvious. There's a new study out of the University of Calgary that found that cannabis exposure causes rats to eat even when they're already full. What do we call that, folks? You got it, the munchies.
1: The U.S. Treasury quietly released its official financial report for 2025. It appears by its own numbers, the U.S. government seems insolvent. It's reported that the Treasury shows about $6 trillion in assets and over $47 trillion in liabilities. Add it all up, and it looks like the U.S. owes more than $130 trillion it doesn't have. 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
2: From ABC News, I'm Stephanie Officer. At this hour, Vice President J.D. Vance is on his way back to the U.S. from Switzerland to update President Trump on what he calls progress in the peace talks with Iran. ABC's Mary Bruce.
3: That is a major milestone.
4: Vice President J.D. Vance, who led the talks over the weekend, says he got a big concession out of

0: then appears with a long gun, dressed in camouflage, firing shots at close range. For nearly 3 hours, authorities urging residents to shelter in place. Police confirming a civilian and a police officer killed, a second officer wounded. Investigators confirming the lone gunman was also killed.
1: Colombia, the latest Latin American country to have chosen more conservative leadership. This weekend, Abelardo de la Espirella, a Trump-endorsed outsider, called the White House to tell President Trump he'd won.
2: He called me at 8:30 in the evening just to thank me very much. And I said, you ran a great campaign. He's El Tigre, right?
3: Yeah.
1: De la Espirella appears to have bested his opponent, Ivan Cepeda, by about 251,000 votes. But an official winner has not yet been declared. Still the president, Trump, celebrating the lawyer and business owner nicknamed El Tigre. You're listening to ABC News.
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1: Becoming a U.S. citizen could get more expensive, ABC's Luke Barr reports.
6: A new proposed rule by the Trump administration might make it more costly to become a U.S. citizen. The administration is proposing to raise the fee to file a citizenship form from $760 to $1,330, an increase of 75%. The current fees, they say, don't cover the cost of the application process.
1: The increase would come after a 60-day public comment period. Reconsideration fees would also rise by about $650. The Guthrie family still searching for answers in the disappearance of their mother, Nancy, taken from her Arizona home in February. Now investigators are confirming there was a second ransom note. ABC chief investigative correspondent Aaron Katursky with that story.
7: Nearly 5 months after Nancy Guthrie was taken from her home by a masked man in the middle of the night, ABC News can disclose the contents of a second ransom note the family received in the days after she vanished. The first note demanded millions in cryptocurrency. Sources tell ABC News the second note claimed Guthrie had died shortly after she was taken and was buried in nature, something her daughter Savannah Guthrie appeared to reference days later in an Instagram post.
8: We beg you now.
1: Grammy-winning hitmaker Clive Davis has died in New York City. He was 94 and passed away from age-related illness. Davis discovered, signed, or guided the careers of a slew of artists, including Whitney Houston, Alicia Keys, and Patti Smith. Stephanie Officer,
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10: Burke, Gregory, and Winter, and Chamberlain, no local radio.

There's Hardy right here in real country. Okay, I'm going to admit it. I'm on Wedding Watch. Taylor Swift and Travis Kelce and the wedding of the century. I think it's going to be happening this weekend. Something tells me this is the weekend. We'll find out. We'll find out soon enough. Keep it here. We're going to do some Merle Haggard for you and Mark Wills on the way.

From the Platte Livestock Market, across the Platte Winter Bridge to the Winter Livestock Auction, this is local AM radio for you. We are Country 1260.

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As the summer sun got higher, if we roll from town to town and never shut it down.

0: That's Roseanne Cash, 7 year ache, right here in Real Country. I had the pleasure of interviewing Roseanne once, and she's just one of the most down to earth people you'd ever want to talk to. Very interested in preserving the musical legacy of her dad, that's for sure. Hey, keep it here. We've got some Luke Bryan on the way.
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0: That's Ronnie Millsap in Real Country. Well, if you're a fan of How the Grinch Stole Christmas, the one starring Jim Carrey, looks like he's in talks for a sequel. Ron Howard's going to direct and produce it again, and no word about all the other plot details or a title or who will be little Cindy Lou Who, but I know I'm more of a original cartoon Grinch girl myself.
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2: From ABC News, I'm Stephanie Officer. Vice President J.D. Vance traveling back to the U.S. from Switzerland to update President Trump on what he says is progress in the peace talks with Iran. ABC's Mary Bruce.
3: That is a major milestone.
4: Vice President J.D. Vance, who led the talks over the weekend, says he got a big concession out of Iran, that they will now allow international nuclear inspectors into the country.
3: Permanently ending a nuclear weapons program in Iran.
4: But that promise of nuclear inspectors was the same promise made under President Obama's deal that Trump tore up. And despite Vance's words, Iranian state media reports Iran has made no new nuclear commitments.
2: The family of a one-year-old baby shot and killed by police in Mississippi want an independent autopsy. At a press briefing Monday, attorney Ben Crump questioned the motivation of officers in the death of Cohen Wiley on June 14th, after officers responded to a shoplifting call at the Senatobia Walmart. Crump said the Mississippi Bureau of Investigation has described Cohen as a juvenile and not a baby, and believes an independent autopsy would provide the full story into the child's death.
5: It is not controversial for us to stand up for accountability. It is not controversial for us to stand up for truth. It is not controversial for us to stand up and call for justice for this little black baby.
2: The baby, his mother, and a family friend were in the vehicle at the time of the shooting, accused

0: His wife, NBC correspondent Andrea Mitchell, says he died from complications of Parkinson's disease. 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
0: An early morning explosion Monday forced the evacuation of hundreds of residents in Dixon, Illinois. One person seriously injured. Dixon's Deputy Fire Chief Adam Arnold.
3: We were dispatched for a structure fire, which was preceded by an explosion. Upon crew's arrival on scene, they found heavy structural damage.
0: High gas readings were detected in nearby homes, so as a precaution, an evacuation was ordered for about 400 people across the neighborhood. A terrifying shootout in Montreal, Canada, Monday. At least two people were killed, including a police officer. ABC Chief Justice Correspondent Pierre Thomas.
4: The horror unfolding around 11:30 a.m. near a high-rise building with a grocery store and a restaurant on the first floor. Montreal police crouching behind cars, opening fire. Suspect then appears with a long gun, dressed in camouflage, firing shots at close range. For nearly 3 hours, authorities urging residents to shelter in place. Police confirming a civilian and a police officer killed, a second officer wounded. Investigators confirming the lone gunman was also killed.
0: The union representing horse carriage drivers in New York City's Central Park says it gave members refresher safety training. It comes after police say an 18-year-old tourist died after being thrown from a horse-drawn carriage last week. The New York City Council is now considering a plan to phase out the carriages altogether. I'm Stephanie Officer, ABC News.
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here's some Alabama right here in real country. How y'all doing? Good morning. I'm Tammy Lively. Here's one from Brooks and Dunn. It's my favorite remake ever. My Maria right here in real country.

That's all Dean right here in real country. How you doing? I'm Tammy Lively. Listen to this. We've got some Travis Tritt on the way. Going to do some Loretta Lynn, and it looks like John Anderson coming up.

0: Justin Moore, Time's Ticking right here in Real Country. Well, there's some new research out that says there's a lot of pesticide residue on some of our fruits and vegetables. They say if you're eating spinach, kale, strawberries, grapes, nectarines, peaches, or cherries, you're going to want to make sure that they are washed thoroughly before you consume them.
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0: That's George Jones with the right left hand right here in Real Country. All right, the TSA is issuing a serious warning to International World Cup visitors who are on their way home. They say do not pack ranch dressing in your carry-on luggage. Are you kidding me? I guess a lot of these people are trying American food for the first time and they have fallen in love with Hidden Valley ranch dressing. So apparently it is violating the liquid limits for air travel, so you're going to have to ship.
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2: From ABC News, I'm Sherry Preston. Talks with Iran being called a good foundation by Vice President Vance. Details from ABC's Karen Waugh.
3: The administration is touting progress in peace talks with Iran, saying Iran has agreed to allow international nuclear inspectors into the country. But that promise of nuclear inspectors is the same promise made under President Obama's deal, which Trump tore up. In Iranian state media reports, Iran has made no new commitments regarding its nuclear program.
2: Iran's foreign minister says so far no visits are scheduled by U.N. nuclear inspectors. The Pentagon going to Congress asking for $80 billion to cover the cost of the war. While that may not get a whole lot of bipartisan support, a measure that has now passed the Senate is Republican Senator Tim Scott backing a housing reform bill.
4: It unlocks housing supply. When you put more housing supply on the market, more people have a chance to become a first-time home buyer.
2: Senate Democratic leader Chuck Schumer.
5: The median home buyer in America is 40 years old. The down payment is excruciating to many and puts housing out of reach for them.
2: The measure includes a ban on Wall Street investors from buying single-family homes. It has passed the Senate, and the House could vote on it today. America's intelligence community getting smaller. Sources tell ABC News the brand new acting director of national intelligence, Bill Pulte, is starting his tenure by letting people go at the Office of National Intelligence. Lawmakers have criticized Pulte, saying he has no national intelligence experience. And a monster trade involving one of the biggest names in the NBA.
6: Giannis Antetokounmpo is now on his way out of Milwaukee. The Bucks pulling off a blockbuster last night with the Heat. Giannis, the two-time MVP, going to Miami along with Bobby Portis. The Heat sending a package to the Bucks that includes Tyler Hero and three first-round picks.
2: That's ESPN's Jay Reynolds. You're listening to

0: industry leaders and their market predictions for the future, along with what you might expect to see in terms of precious metal performance in the weeks and months ahead. Message and data rates may apply.
1: Britain's so-called King of the North, Manchester Mayor Andy Burnham, likely on track to be the next Prime Minister now that Keir Starmer says he's stepping down.
2: They've all just decided that Andy Burnham is their man. Such is the level of his popularity. So we are essentially going to have the coronation of a new Prime Minister, because it doesn't look like there's going to be a fight inside the Labour Party.
1: ABC's James Longman. The White House now says six people have been arrested, and the White House is accusing them of vandalism at the Lincoln Memorial reflecting pool. A huge warehouse fire in Los Angeles that has been burning for almost a week may have started during testing of solar panels on the building's roof. That's what investigators are now saying. 85 million pounds of food is now burning. Voters are casting ballots in primaries today, including in New York, Maryland, South Carolina, and Utah. Today starts one of the biggest shopping events of the year. ABC's Mike Dubusky taking a look at Prime Day.
3: When it comes to deals, don't expect dramatically steeper discounts when compared to last year's Prime Day. Adobe anticipates categories like appliances will be discounted about 18% as opposed to 17% last year. Meanwhile, computers will shave 13% off compared to 12% in 2025. Even still, Adobe says these are likely to be the biggest discounts on Amazon until the holiday shopping season kicks off in November. Mike Dubusky, ABC News.
1: More history at the World Cup as superstar Lionel Messi adds to his record, scoring his 18th World Cup goal. Sherry Preston, ABC News.
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0: Garth Brooks, Somewhere Other Than the Night, right here in Real Country. As we keep things rolling, here's one from David Allan Coe. 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
1: Well, I was thumbing from Montgomery. I had my guitar on my back. When a stranger stopped beside me in an antique Cadillac.

down in the front seat. You turned on the radio, and them sad old songs coming out of them speakers was solid country gold. Then I noticed the stranger was ghost white pale when he asked me for a light.

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The whole

0: Gretchen Wilson, Redneck Woman, right here in Real Country. Hey, did you know that sled dogs wear mascara to help cut down the glare of the sun? That's absolutely true. They said, if you thought maybe it's Maybelline, you'd be right. According to one of the mushers, they'll often use a simple waterproof mascara like Maybelline and especially use it on lighter colored dogs.
1: 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I'm so glad because I know you're mine. 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

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Second hand from a dealer in Atlanta, I rode up with Daddy when he went there to get her.

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1: The U.S. Treasury quietly released its official financial report for 2025. It appears by its own numbers, the U.S. government seems insolvent. It's reported that the Treasury shows about $6 trillion in assets and over $47 trillion in liabilities. 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
2: From ABC News, I'm Sherry Preston. Vice President J.D. Vance leaving talks with Iran, projecting optimism, saying he feels great progress has been made on extending the 60-day ceasefire. The deal in place includes keeping the Strait of Hormuz open and allowing U.N. nuclear inspectors into the country. ABC's Justin Fischel with more on that.
3: We haven't heard a lot about when exactly this is going to start. Iran has been a little standoffish, say they haven't made any specific commitments. So much like things we saw in the previous memorandum of understanding, it remains to be seen exactly how these inspections will take place and when, but they say they're making progress.
2: Iran had promised nuclear inspections under the previous agreement with the U.S. negotiated by President Obama, but then torn up by President Trump. The new acting director of National Intelligence, Bill Pulte, is beginning his tenure by firing a lot of people at his agency, and congressional Democrats are noticing.
4: The president earlier this month said he had asked Pulte to execute the immediate and needed downsizing of the office. Democrats, in a letter yesterday, warned Pulte not to take actions that are, quote, more appropriately left to a Senate-confirmed director, adding that Pulte has shown a willingness to misuse his authority in government to pursue President Trump's perceived political enemies and further his retributive political agenda.
2: ABC's Karen Waugh in Washington. House lawmakers are expected to vote today on a housing bill that would ban Wall Street firms from buying up single-family homes and would loosen regulations to encourage more home construction. Senator Elizabeth

0: with Warren as the bill passed the Senate.
1: I don't say this a lot, but today I'm proud to be a member of the United States Senate.
0: President Trump says the reflecting pool must be drained immediately for repairs just weeks after a $16 million renovation project wrapped up. The algae is still spreading and the new paint is peeling. The administration blames vandals, but there's no proof of vandalism. 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
2: ABC's Rena Roy. British Prime Minister Keir Starmer leaving 10 Downing Street and quitting as the country's Labour Party leader and Prime Minister. ABC's James Longman in London with more on his tumultuous time in office.
3: Basically, there are two big things wrong with Keir Starmer. The first, his personality, I'm sorry to say, just hasn't gelled with the British people, even in the speech he made outside Downing Street. And there was no emotion until right at the end when he spoke about his family, to be fair, and no direction with the government. Social services are broken. People don't feel like there's opportunity. There's a huge cost of living crisis. And the Labour Party, for most people in this country, is not a party that has any of the answers.
2: The mayor of Manchester, Andy Burnham, who has just been sworn in as a member of parliament, is Starmer's likely replacement. Prime Day is here. Amazon's summer sales event likely to drive over $26 billion in spending, a 9% jump over last year. I'm Sherry Preston, ABC News.
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dad that he didn't have to be. 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

0: Justin Moore here on Real Country. One of the great things about America, apparently, is that we have ranch dressing. Have you heard about this? I guess folks are coming from all over the world to see World Cup games, and then they're trying to take ranch dressing home. The TSA is now warning folks, World Cup fans, not to bring giant bottles of ranch dressing in their carry-ons. Instead, pack them in their checked luggage. The tweet from TSA says, if you're visiting for a very large sporting event and you happen to discover ranch while you're here, please pack it in your checked bag on the way home. Thanks.
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0: Waylon Jennings on Real Country, Dateline Phoenix, where a DoorDash delivery robot named Dot recently rolled into the middle of a police closed down streets to investigate a weapons related incident at a home. But apparently somebody had to have their carry out food. So the red DoorDash robot rolled right into the chaos. Cops offered the ordered the robot to turn around. It refused and continued on. Police moved in, arrested a suspect. The robot was dragged off by a police truck.
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2: From ABC News, I'm Sherry Preston. Vice President J.D. Vance is back in Washington following talks with Iran over the 60-day ceasefire. He says progress was made on discussions, including a promise to keep the Strait of Hormuz open. Here's ABC's Justin Fischel in Washington.
3: President Trump said, basically, this squeezing of the Strait is working. Economically, we can't do this anymore. He said, I don't want to be known as the Herbert Hoover presidency. Herbert Hoover was the Great Depression. Trump is saying, without saying it directly, the economic pressure is working. He wanted a way out and he wanted a deal.
2: Iran also saying it will allow nuclear inspectors back into the country in exchange for a sanctions waiver on the sale of Iranian oil.

0: Here's ABC security consultant Colonel Steve Ganyard.
1: It'll pump billions and billions of dollars into this Iranian regime that we don't know what its future looks like. We don't know, are they really going to come in and join the world community, or are they going to be the same old Iran that we had before, feeding their proxies to sow dissent around the world?
0: The Pentagon is readying to ask Congress for roughly $80 billion to cover the cost of the war. President Trump today heading to Pennsylvania, where he will visit a Mack truck facility near Allentown. There's a red alert over much of France as millions of people there and across Europe swelter through a major heat wave. Paris expected it at 100 degrees for the next 4 days. A driver in Houston says his car made him do it, but Tesla's disputing the man's account, blaming autopilot for a deadly crash.
2: Investigators say 44-year-old Michael Butler has told them that his Tesla Model 3 was in self-driving mode when it accelerated down a suburban street and crashed into a house, killing the 76-year-old woman inside. Tesla's vice president of autopilot posted on X that Butler had manually overridden the self-driving mode and had accelerated to 73 miles per hour before the accident.
0: ABC's Jim Ryan in Dallas. Primaries today in New York, South Carolina, Utah, and Maryland. 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
3: 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Now, seeing my grandson out on the water, it means everything to me. Watching him and taking in the blue waves, the sea breeze, the blurry horizon.
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0: Today marks the beginning of Prime Day, the summer spending spree that Amazon has been offering for several years now. ABC's Mike DeBusky with more on how this year's sales could stack up.
5: This year's Prime Day is expected to bring in $26.3 billion. That's more than last Black Friday and Cyber Monday combined, according to forecast data from Adobe. It also marks a 9% increase over last year's Prime Day, which happened in July. Prime Day runs through this Friday.
0: House lawmakers are expected to vote today on a housing bill that's already passed the Senate. It would loosen regulations to encourage more home construction, and it would also ban Wall Street investors from snapping up single-family homes. Between the Lincoln Memorial and the Washington Monument, the reflecting pool debate continues.

0: green and that new paint peeling right off the bottom.
1: The president blames vandals for the peeling paint and algae, but there's no proof that the pool was sabotaged. Sherry Preston, ABC News.
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1: Well, it was all that I could do.

It was the perfect country and western song. I wrote him back a letter and I told him it was not the perfect country and western song because he hadn't said anything at all about mama or trains or trucks or prison or getting drunk. Well, he sat down and wrote another verse to the song and he sent it to me, and after reading it I realized that my friend had written the perfect country and western song, and I felt obliged to include it on this album. The last verse goes like this here. Well, I was drunk the day my mom got out of prison.

0: 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And thanks for joining us on your Tuesday morning right here, 1260.
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7: Good morning, Tuesday, June 23rd. I'm Derek Beck with your Ag Network. A few showers from South Dakota through Nebraska down into Kansas this morning. Showers possible in the southern plains tonight. 54 in Newcastle, Wyoming. 61 in Yankton, South Dakota. 59 in Keokuk, Iowa this morning. Your markets. December corn climbs 2.25 at 441 overnight. November soybeans jump 7.25 to 1149. December bean oil slips 0.06 to 6684. And December soybean meal gets a 2.5-point hike to 305.9. Wheat futures, Chicago September wheat, 2.5 cents in the green overnight. September Minneapolis sits at 637, and September Kansas City unchanged at 640. August live cattle yesterday closing 72 cents higher at 247. August feeders closing up 382 to 370. August lean piggies closing at 9672 yesterday. S&P Dow, NASDAQ all taking a hit overnight as a sell-off of a South Korean memory chip maker sank 10%, causing U.S. stocks to sink. Crude oil now at $73 a barrel. Gold and silver also trading down overnight.
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2: Natalie LaDuca with the University of Illinois Department of Agriculture and Consumer Economics has been studying what changes in weather farmers are experiencing and potential shifts in their management.
3: We wanted to understand how farmers are perceiving risk, if they're noticing that there's a change in climate, and what their plans are going forward, how they want to handle that risk.
2: She says farmers in the study expected warming in the Midwest increased crop yields, but also bring more extreme flooding and drought variability.
3: A lot of them were thinking about investing in additional drainage, tile drainage, but that can be a tricky thing because it just kind of takes away everything. And so it can be beneficial when there's flooding. Sometimes you don't want all of that rain to be taken away, all that excess water to be taken away. So that's something that we were looking at, both thinking about drainage and irrigation and drought tolerant seeds, because it is difficult to balance. And a lot of these farms are rain fed and they are thinking about irrigation potentially moving forward, but it can be costly to invest in that. And so there was a lot of people thinking about splitting their tile drainage. So if it was already at like 40 or 50 feet, they're thinking about splitting it. And then there's just concern of if they split it, will they accidentally go too far in the other direction? Because there's this flashiness of rain, this intensity that's really wet, but then later there could be droughts within the same growing season. And so how do you manage really opposite ends of the spectrum?
2: The decision to invest in tile, irrigation, insurance, drought-tolerant hybrids, or other risk management tools wasn't just about expected profit.
3: We thought that they would be more concerned with these kind of negative outcomes and that they would focus on practices like drought-tolerant seeds that will kind of minimize those negative outcomes but don't really maximize yield overall. But we found that actually they want everything to increase and they don't really mind if it's as big of a spread as long as that, you know, mean is increasing. And so that was an interesting thing to think about, and how we talk to them about these practices is not always necessarily minimizing risk. I think a lot of times we think about minimizing risk, but they're still thinking about maximizing their yield and their output, because when we think about it in terms of a business, you know, they want the highest outcome.
2: Additional analysis is underway to better understand what investments and strategies farmers are taking to adapt to the changing climate. I'm Nicole Haslip with Brownfield.
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3: From ABC News, I'm Sherry Preston. The new acting director of national intelligence is getting to work. Sources tell ABC's Mary Bruce that Bill Pulte has begun a wave of layoffs at the Office of National Intelligence.
4: Now, it is not clear how many jobs are going to be affected, but sources say the National Counterterrorism Center is likely to be hit hard. Pulte, who just took over the role last week, today's actually his second full day on the job, is a Trump loyalist with zero intelligence experience. But the president has made clear he wants him to slash jobs at the agency, and Trump says he thinks Pulte is actually better able to make these cuts because he's in the role temporarily.
3: Many Democrats say those kinds of decisions should be made by a permanent director. Vice President J.D. Vance back from talks with Iranian leaders in Switzerland.
5: The administration is touting progress in peace talks with Iran, saying Iran has agreed to allow international nuclear inspectors into the country. But that promise of nuclear inspectors is the same promise made under President Obama's deal, which Trump tore up. In Iranian state media reports, Iran has made no new commitments regarding its nuclear program.
3: ABC's Karen Hua, Iran's president arriving in Pakistan for more discussions as the Pentagon prepares to ask Congress for $80 billion to cover the cost of the war. A blanket of hot, sticky weather is sitting on top of Western Europe right now and is expected to stay there for several days. In France, at least 18 people have died. ABC's James Longman with more.
6: Most of Europe doesn't really do air conditioning. We know at least 40 people have died since Thursday alone, among them, sadly, two young children who were left in the back of a hot car. But the majority have died drowning, swimming in unsupervised water. There are health alerts in dozens of cities from Germany to Italy. Here in the United Kingdom, we're going to break weather records as well.
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3: A bipartisan housing bill has passed the Senate.
11: The measure will loosen regulations to encourage more home construction, open up funding to convert abandoned buildings into new housing, and ban Wall Street investors from buying single-family homes so those homes can instead be sold to families. 5 Republicans voted against the bill. A recent report finding a nationwide shortage of 10 million homes.
3: That's ABC's Lina Moise. Now that it's passed the Senate, the House will be voting on that bill today. State of emergency declared in parts of Los Angeles, where a warehouse has been burning for nearly a week now. L.A. Councilmember Isabel Jurado represents the district.
12: Families are still dealing with the smoke, odor, ash, closed parks and community spaces, disrupted routines, and serious concerns about what they are breathing.
3: 85 million pounds of decaying food is now burning. Who's the loudest man on earth? Joseph McGrail Baitup, actually, an Australian air conditioning cleaner.
13: Oh, yeah!

0: my lords, my ladies and gentlemen, welcome to Canberra.
1: That's him in his role as town crier of Canberra. It was a different yell of the word now at 122.4 decibels that won in the Guinness World Record last week. To do it, he beat out the previous loudest person in the world, a school teacher from Northern Ireland who yelled quiet. Sherry Preston, ABC News.

0: Lifeway.com for details.
1: And good morning, everyone. It is 7:05 and time for the news being brought to you by your local Fidelity agency with 11 locations throughout South Central South Dakota. While we look at cloudy for you today, and we have some precip going on to our southeast, southeastern South Dakota. Gets precip this morning, tiny little bit, portion of Tripp County, Todd County, Cherry County, to the south here this morning. Jim Vaughn in Winter says 20 hundredths. Jeff Schramm, East 10th Street, number 4, Winter Country Club, 25 hundredths of an inch of rain overnight. Had some thunder overnight as well. We get going with temps in the 60s. 62 at Chamberlain, Ainsworth, 60, 61 right here at 1260. North Star Abates will hold a poker run on Saturday, July 11th. Bryce Bonnet in Winter previews.
2: Yeah, so this is our first poker run of the year. Start and end at the Pheasant like we typically do. It's going to be a fun one. It's going to be a little longer than typical on our July ones. We're starting at the Pheasant, running down to Springview, Long Pine, then we'll turn north at Newport, go up to Burke, hit Gregory, possibly Clome, depending on how the time frame's going on the day, and then end in Winter again at the Pheasant Bar. As always, new or renewing members with the North Star A-Bait will be able to draw two separate hands at the end of the poker run. Doesn't matter if you're on a bike or in a car, just come out, join us. It'll be a good day. Lots of nice scenery down in Nebraska. Since Nebraska's lifted their helmet law, if you are a licensed South Dakota rider, you are not required to wear a helmet in Nebraska anymore. So that opens up for some people to come down and ride too that don't want to wear a helmet.
1: That again was Bryce Bonnet. That poker run with North Star Abate is Saturday, July 11th. Yeah, we'll be taking a close look at our radar here this morning. Could see some rainfall again here this morning in North Central Nebraska and Central South Dakota. This is your news. News Time 7:07.

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4: 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Mike Scott previews.
5: Dinner starts at 5:30, then golf starts at 6. This is a two-person scramble. It's $80 a team. If you're interested, just go to the golf course and sign up on the sheet there at the golf course. And like I mentioned, this has been a really popular tournament. Golfers of all abilities show up for this. So be sure to do that. Go to the golf course and sign up. And that's on the 26th.
4: That again was Mike Scott with the Winter Area Chamber of Commerce. Megan and Dirk Kuhl with Mega Strong Fitness will lead a workout in Washington, D.C. at the site of the Jefferson Memorial on June 28th. Megan talks further about the exciting day that's fast approaching.
6: That is coming up on June 28th. We are going to be right in front of the Jefferson Memorial. They actually have the whole Jefferson Memorial entrance blocked off for us. There's going to be security there. There's going to be a live DJ there. Just an incredible experience, kind of a once-in-a-lifetime opportunity. And we will actually be the first workout of this kind that's not like, you know, a marathon or half marathon on the National Mall. So we're very honored to have this opportunity. We got people from across the country who have been getting their tickets. It's now free. So we did a $25 ticket in the beginning, which also got you a commemorative t-shirt. And since we passed that time, now it's a free event. So anybody who shows up now is completely free, but you still have to register through the Eventbrite link. But yeah, it's 9 a.m. in front of the Jefferson Memorial, and it's going to be like just crazy to be a part of.
4: That again was Megan Kuhl with Mega Strong Fitness. The South Dakota CEO, East Women's Business Center.

0: Will hold their Women in Business Conference at Cedar Shore Resort in Ocoma, June 25th. Sadie Swear previews.
1: We are excited to bring back for the fourth year our Women in Business Conference in Chamberlain, Ocoma. So that is happening on June 25th from 9:30 a.m. to 2:30. So a good day conference. And what you can expect is a great opportunity to not only network, but hear from women business owners from across South Dakota. So we will be at the Cedar Shores Resort, and you can purchase an online ticket, you can purchase a vendor booth, or purchase a whole table all online. You just have to visit our website. But we are so excited to be back in the Chamberlain, Ocoma area for this great conference. In previous years, we've had over 50 to 60 people attend. So we can't wait to bring it back with not only a business showcase, but a keynote, a panel discussion, and also some interactive networking.
0: That again was Sadie Swear with the South Dakota CEO East Women's Business Center. Rock band Buck Cherry will perform July 21st at the District in Sioux Falls. Sean Larson tells us more and also touches on how you can save money when you go to purchase tickets.
2: Yeah, we're looking forward to Buck Cherry. 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Doors at 7, shows at 8. 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So just a kind of a special gift to all the listeners out there, just give you guys some discount on the Buck Cherry concert here at the District July 21st.
0: That again was Sean Larson with the District in Sioux Falls. The 71st annual Rosebud Shrine Circus will happen this Saturday, June 27th at the Tripp County Fairgrounds beginning at 8 p.m. Doug Nelson previews.
3: This will be our 71st annual Circus Force here in winter. It's at 8 p.m. at the fairgrounds on, like you say, June 27th. We're going to have adult tickets available at Winter True Value and Bank West here in winter. Those tickets will be sold for cash only, but we have an option this year that you could go online. There's a website. It's www.spectacularcircus.com. Use credit card or whatever to buy tickets. That way, if you're out of town or if it's more convenient to use a credit card, you're more than welcome to buy your ticket there as well. All the proceeds from the circus go to assist the Shrine Circus hospitals around the country. For all the kids and children that have deformities and things like that, they get completely free care from us to help them recover and walk again or whatever it takes to get these kids back in shape again. So it's a very good cause.
0: Doug talks further about the circus.
3: For the circus, we typically have animal rides, face painting. They can meet the different stars around if they come a little early, so they get to kind of tour things around, and that's fun for the kids. The a couple of things that they have in there is they got this mini globe that's a steel cage where there's up to, I believe, 5 motorcycles in there all at one time, buzzing back and forth. Just crazy. You got to see that to believe it. It's awesome. Besides all the high wire acts and all the animals and stuff, it'll be a great show. I don't want to forget to mention, too, that as far as tickets go, the kids that are 8th grade and under get in free, no matter what. So there'll be tickets around town given out. Kids got some of them in schools, but all the kids get in free no matter what. Even if they come to the gate that night, don't have a ticket, don't worry, we'll get you it. Adults, $20, like I say, and they can do that online. Other stuff that we have, like besides the circus, that we do, of course, like break time with the animal ride and the face painting. They can meet the stars, and of course, we'll have concessions, cotton candy, novelties, and more. So we just hope that everyone come out and have a great evening at the circus.
0: That again was Doug Nelson. For KWYR News, I'm Leslie Schramm.

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2: 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Funeral services for 35-year-old Timothy Joe St. John Williams of Fort Thompson will be Wednesday, 11 a.m. at St. Joseph Catholic Church in Fort Thompson. Graveside services for 86-year-old Rodney F. Shelton of Ainsworth will be Saturday at 2:30, Olive Branch Cemetery in Mills, Nebraska. Those are the funeral announcements this morning. They are brought to you by The Hobby Shop in Winter as we get you going on this Tuesday morning. Yeah, back at it on this Tuesday morning. A little rainfall overnight. Got some rain going on. At least in portions of our listening area here this morning as well, Chris.
4: Yeah, there's a little bit in north central Nebraska and also southeastern South Dakota against some heavier rain here this morning. Just heard from Dennis Hansen at Carlock. He said he forgot to call in yesterday. Inch 80 over the last few days for Dennis at Carlock, Scotty.
2: Yeah, so overnight we got a couple of reports. There is some light rainfall going on. Tripp County, Todd County, Millett County. Here this morning, Cherry County, at least southern Cherry County, getting some decent rainfall. Jimmy Vaughn in Winter, Jeff Schramm in Winter, Monty Mays in Ideal, 20 to 2500s overnight. Had some thunder, had a little rainfall overnight as well. And chances a good portion of this week as well. All righty, we had U softball get in last night, Chris.
4: Yeah, and before we get to some of the teams that played, a lot of the coaches want to thank all the parents who got the fields ready last night in Winter and also in Clearfield last night. So big kudos to them for making it happen.
2: Oh, yeah.
4: AU, up to 14 U teams were in action from Gregory, Clearfield, Winter, and Burke. We'll get you all those scores coming up later on this hour. The Winter Cologne Legion baseball team, they got a win over Bennett County last night, Scotty.
2: Yes, indeed. You're mentioning the parents. They'll be busy this week getting fields ready. It's going to be hard to call off games all week, but looks like rain every day, at least at some portion. But good to see they got the fields ready, got those games in last night. Gregory, Clearfield, Winter, Burke all in action last night. Who are you going to visit with this morning, Chris?
4: So we hand off from youth softball last night to Little League baseball for tonight. Talked a couple days ago to Nick Jorgensen with the Winter Gold Team. He's going to join us later on this hour. Also talked to Winter 14U softball coach Sam Herman. She will join us. And we'll hear from Platte Amateur Baseball Manager Michael Bidenboss as well. Remember, we got golf going on today at the Burke Golf Course.
2: We certainly do. It's a senior two-man scramble at the Burke Golf Course today. That ought to be good. Happening today at the Burke Golf Course. A little Legion baseball going on tonight. We were mentioning this, too. Byron Buxton now has 25 home runs for the Twins this year, huh?
4: He's in the top three in all of baseball. He has 25 home runs, and hopefully some other guys pick it up for the Twins, because when you got 25 home runs, usually you're a pretty good ball club, but that hasn't been the case here so far.
2: Yes, indeed. So we'll talk plenty about what's going on in the sports room this morning as well. Matter of fact, we're talking about that Great Plains Senior Golf Tournament. It is today at the Burke Golf Course. Shotgun start is at 10 a.m. That tournament is full. There's so many tournaments.

0: tournaments. Most of the tournaments around here seem to be full this year, Chris.
1: Yeah, and they're looking to fill up that Winter Chamber of Commerce tournament coming up on Friday evening at the Winter Country Club. Still a few spots left, so if you can, call the not the chamber, but the golf course to get signed up for Friday evening's tournament at the Winter Country Club.
0: So that number is 842-0686. All righty, call the Winter Country Club at 842-0686. Yeah, another wet morning. 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And we look at showers, thunderstorms, certainly possible. Seeing some, at least in portions of our listening area. Today's high 74, north central Nebraska. 73 today in central South Dakota. So going to be a little cooler for a few days. Warmer toward the weekend. Tonight's low at 52. Wednesday's high at 75. Slight chance of showers on Wednesday. Pretty nice day tomorrow, the way it looks, too. Not overly windy. Smaller chances of rain as well. Wednesday's high 75. Thursday's high at 72, but not overly windy on Thursday. That'll be nice. Mention Jim Vaughn and Winter 2000s. Jeff Schramm, Winter Country Club number 4, 2500s. Monty May's an ideal, a quarter of an inch of rain as well. Gregory 61, Rapid City out west at 56. Sioux Falls at 60, Aberdeen 61, Pier at 60, Chamberlain 62, Valentine 63 at 62, right here at 1260 at 722. Jason Aldean coming up just a few.
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0: for joining us in Tripp and Gregory Counties this morning. This is Shram and Dusky on Country 1260 in the morning. 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
1: Here we are, and toward downside of June. 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
1: welcome to the good stuff.
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1: Yeah, unbelievable. And then, of course, the 250th birthday is coming up.
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2: big birthday cake coming
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2: And the Cherry County Visitors Promotion Board invites you to discover the hidden gems of the Sandhills, like Centennial Hall, a great museum, the oldest standing school in the state of Nebraska, built back in like 1896, 1897. There's a cowboy room, there's a school room, there's a veterans room, a whole lot more. And also Cherry County Historical Society, with a lot of local history there as well. So if you like local history, well, stop on by those museums, some hidden gems here. Go to visitvalentine.org.
1: This is a season where there tends to be a lot of class reunions popping up at different places. Here's a piece by Jim C. Carpenter. I read an ad in the paper one day in Dallas Morning News all about my class reunion in a town called Santa Cruz. I tried to decide if I should go to meet my friends and peers and see how classmates from the past had aged in all these years. I finally resolved that I should go and see what I could see and meet my friends from the senior class of 1953. I rented a tux and a black toupee, then brushed my shoes and hair. I trimmed my mustache and my beard, and I changed my underwear. I emptied the bottle of aftershave and rented a limousine. I brushed my teeth with Ultra Bright, then gargled some Listerine. I soon arrived in splendid form with the flower on my chest, sporting a rented diamond ring and smelling my very best. Now I was dressed in the finest garb, like a monarch at a feast. When I discovered that no one there seemed familiar in the least. Well, not a soul remembered me, and my heart dropped to the floor when I remembered that I was in the class of 54.
2: Might have missed the date just by a little bit there, huh?
1: Yeah, class reunion. Like I said, I know there's a lot of them going on. So make sure you check and double check when you graduated, I guess, is the moral of that story.
2: So here's something about careful what you wish for. A state government employee sits in his office and out of boredom decides to see what's in his old filing cabinet. He pokes through the contents and comes across an old brass lamp. This will look nice on my mantelpiece, he decides, and takes it home with him. While polishing the lamp, a genie appears and grants him 3 wishes. I wish for an ice-cold beer right now. And he gets a beer and he drinks it. Now that he can think more clearly, he states his 2nd wish. I wish to be on an island where beautiful women reside. Suddenly, he's on an island with gorgeous females eyeing him lustfully. And he tells the genie his 3rd and last wish. I wish I'd never have to work again. Poof! He's back in his government office. Careful what you wish for.
1: Oh, so true. Well, America, 250 years. Ulysses S. Grant once said, I know only 2 tunes. One of them is Yankee Doodle, and the other one is not.
2: Is not.
1: Woodrow Wilson said, America lives in the heart of every man everywhere who wishes to find a region where he will be free to work out his destiny as he chooses.
2: You know, we all should have some kind of a celebration in our local communities. I know our hometown of Valentine has a parade and a demolition derby and a Let Freedom Ring ceremony. Mm-hmm. So if your community is having some kind of a special 250th celebration, by all means,

0: Take part of it, join it, have some fun with it. If they don't have anything planned, well, that maybe is up to you to put something together. You still have some time to celebrate our 250th anniversary as a nation. And with that, that's the good stuff.
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2: Raindrops are falling on my head.
3: Well, at times they are in our neck of the woods. Might be falling on somebody's head here this morning. A little bit of rainfall showing up on the radar this morning. 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Yeah, we look at showers and thunderstorms kind of lingering here this morning. In north central Nebraska, high of 74 for you today. Southwest winds 5 to 10, becoming northwest in the afternoon. Cloudy at about 50 for you tonight. And then Wednesday's high should be around 74. Slight chance of showers as well coming up on Wednesday. Wednesday night, down to about 51. And then Thursday, a slight chance of showers too. Thursday's high just 70 in north central Nebraska. 52 on Thursday night. Friday's high should be around 77. Cloudy on Friday night, 58. Saturday looking sunny. Saturday's high, breezy conditions. Saturday's high at 86. And then 61 on Saturday night. Sunday's high should be around 88. So we warm up this weekend as we begin to approach the 4th of July. Monday's high, 84 with sunshine as well. We'll take a look at your Central South Dakota extended forecast and current conditions. They're on the way next.
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3: While we look at showers, thunderstorms here this morning, seeing some casual rain showers right now on the radar. 73 for you today. Cloudy tonight, down to 52. Tomorrow's high at 75. Now, I know it won't last forever, Dosky, but with this change in the weather pattern, our wind has seemed to have gone down as well. Dosky?
5: That, and also good to see some burn bans being lifted, too.
3: Yeah, nice. Kind of go hand in hand with a little rainfall. 75 on Wednesday. Slight chance of showers. There is that slight chance again Wednesday night, but again, Wednesday and Wednesday night, not overly windy. Thursday, east winds 5 to 9 with a slight chance of rain and a better chance on Thursday night, not about 54. Friday's high at about 77 with a 50-50 shot of rain Friday and another chance on Friday night. Going to warm up on Saturday, but with that warmer weather pattern, it gets a little breezy, but 86. The expected high on Saturday, 64 Saturday night, 89 Sunday, 85 next Monday. Vivian Sweeney is northwest of Bassett. They got about 30 hundredths of an inch of rain. Might get some more here this morning as well. Jim Vaughn in Winter, 20 hundredths. Jeff Schramm, number four, Winter Country Club, quarter of an inch of rain. Monty Mays at Ideal, 25 hundredths. As well, 60 degrees in Ainsworth, 56 Rapid City, Chamberlain 62, Gregory 61, 62 right here at 1260. What you working on this morning, Chris?
5: Well, I was going to mention, had to break out the jacket for the first time in many, many weeks here this morning. I was figuring, all right, chance of rain and a little bit cooler to start off here this
3: morning. Not bad, low 60s actually. We've had it where it was last week, I don't know what, 49 or 50, so it's actually not bad. A little humid out there. But rainfall, we will certainly take. What's going on sports-wise, Chris?
5: Yeah, so we have Little League Baseball going on here for tonight. We got Legion Baseball as well. This is the time of year where we go Monday through Sunday with some kind of activity on our sports schedule here right now.
3: Busy time. It's that time of the morning.
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1: Hey, good morning, sports fans. Youth softball last night. Gregory 8U over Clearfield 15-0. Gregory 10U over Clearfield 9-0. It was Burke 8U over Winter Gold 10-6. Burke 8U over Winter Gray 5-0. Winter Gray 10U got a win over Burke 5-3. Burke 12U over Winter Gray 6-3. Burke 14U over Winter Gray 11-10. Legion Baseball last night. Winter Coloma over Bennett County 9-2. Dodgers over the Minnesota Twins last night 2-1. Byron Buxton hit his 25th home run of the season for Minnesota last night. Golf going on today. Senior two-man scramble in Burke. Legion Baseball tonight, we got Scotland Meadow at Platte Geddes. Lily Baseball tonight, Burke's at Gregory Red. Winter Purple's at Lyman. Valentine's at Clearfield. Gregory White's at Winter Gold. Winter Gold rookies coach Nick Jorgensen talks about the team's play here over this last week.
2: Chris, they're playing really good. We had a tough game against Burke. Had a walk-off home run, won the game for Burke. You know, so that's hard on the kids. But look, they've played really well this year. I think we're 6-2. Feel really good about the, you know, we got one more game and then we got the tournament coming up. They're playing good. You know, these kids are young, but it's really fun to watch them play the game of baseball and enjoy doing it.
1: That again was Winter Gold rookies baseball coach Nick Jorgensen. The Platte Carrot Tomato amateur baseball team's been playing really well this season. Manager Michael Bidenboss talks about the recent win against Winter Coloma.
3: I started the game off, pitched 4 innings, and gave some other guys a chance. And the boys hit the ball well, and the defense was phenomenal behind me and Matt Link. And yeah, I think everything's kind of turning around now, finally. And Hayden Kuiper's been doing well, but yeah, those are kind of our main three guys. Richard Sternberg hit a home run, too, against them. He's finally turning it on. I think we're clicking at the right time right now, so hopefully it stays going. We're actually gaining that we had Miles Cott came back. He's playing with us again. And then we have Ray Travnicek. He's out of over east Parker area. And me and my Dawson, I think we'll be all right. We just got to kind of get a plan together of how we're going to rotate guys in and out and make sure we don't overuse guys.
1: That again was Platte Amateur Baseball manager Michael Bidenboss. The Winter Area Chamber of Commerce has their annual golf tournament this Friday at the Winter Country Club. Dinner will be served at 5:30. Shotgun starts at 6 p.m. Now, if you're wanting to play, folks, please get signed up at the golf course. $80 a team. 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The 20th annual Gregory Memorial Golf Tournament this Saturday costs $150 per team. Shotgun starts will be at 8 and 2:30. To get signed up, call 835-8134. The Valentine Badger Alumni Golf Tournament this Saturday at Frederick Peak Golf Course in Valentine. It'll be a 4-person scramble with 9 a.m. shotgun start, and that tournament is full. The South Dakota USBC Bowling Association. They will be holding 2 no-tap tournaments at the Bowling Dome in Chamberlain this Friday, 2 p.m. and 7 p.m. start times. Sign-ups will be the day of, and it's first-come, first-served for youth and adults. Then on Saturday at Cedar Shore in Oklahoma, that'll be the USBC Hall of Fame Induction Banquet starting at 6 p.m. Gregory will be doing a youth volleyball camp next Monday and Tuesday for the 29th and the 30th. That is open to kids going into grades 2 through 7. 2nd through 4th graders have camp each of those days from 10 to 11:30, while 5th through 7th graders have camp from 12:30 to 2:30. Cost is $30 per player and comes with a t-shirt. The Winter 14U softball team has had plenty of girls step up. Here is their coach, Sam Herman.
4: Oh, pitching is Kenley Pollard. Kenley Pollard is amazing. She is a force on that mound. And I would say our strongest hitter right now would be Allie Litaw, Kenley Pollard, Rainey Oral. Oh, there are forces in that box.
1: That again was Winter 14U softball coach, Sam Herman. For KWYR Sports, I'm Chris Dowski.
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0: country for South Dakota and Nebraska. God lover, 750 Shramandowski this morning.
1: Well, I tell you what, Scotty, they're still taking parade float entries for the Chamon Okoma Chamber's big 4th of July parade. And to tell us all about it, we're joined now by Doug Dozark. Doug, if you can, give us a preview, sir.
2: Well, with the celebration of America, the 250th year, we're doing kind of our keeping our patriotic theme of everything, that getting everybody to get in to decorate red, white, and blue, say something of the happy birthday America and stuff. And we're going to be lining up at the Avenue of Flags down at the Grigg baseball field, and we'll be doing that. First, we're going to take and line up we're going to have a kids parade starting at 10:30, get them going first, and then at 11 o'clock we'll have the regular parade going. We have a different setup for the route. We are going down Main Street, down to the Senior Citizen Center. We'll be turning right and heading, or left, I mean, turning and heading towards the river, so we go past the Regency Retirement Center to let them people kind of see, you know, what 250 years we're putting together, so they can see everything. We have a lot of floats already entered, a lot of military, a lot of classic cars. I mean, we're looking for anything from buses to buggies and horses and stuff. We're going to have a pretty good parade, and then after the parade, we're going to have the Veterans Appreciation Feed down at the Veterans Park, and want everybody to enjoy going down there. It's all free, and then after that, we're going to be getting things ready for the afternoon. Towards evening, we're going to have a boat parade, and then that'll be right just about at dark, and then we'll have the big fireworks display. And the big fireworks display, we have reached a $30,000 goal that we are going to put on the biggest show we've ever had in Chamberlain.
1: Hey, Doug, always great to talk to you. Thanks for your time here today, sir.
2: You bet.
1: Yeah, big thanks to Doug Dozark for joining us in Chamberlain this morning, Scotty.
0: Absolutely. Dozy, thanks for joining us. They got the biggest 4th of July celebration they're planning in Chamberlain, Okoma. Well, we got a little bit of rainfall overnight. No carts until noon at the Winter Country Club. Again, no carts until noon at the Winter Country Club. Do, of course, have a two-person scramble, two-man scramble, speaking of golf, going on at the Burke Golf Course. So if you missed sports at 7:40, don't forget, you can catch it again on Rooster Country at 8:05. 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A few light rain showers. We've seen a little peak of the sun here this morning, too. 73 in central South Dakota. Cloudy tonight, out of 52 with northwest winds, 5 to 8. Becoming west in the evening. Slight chance of showers on Wednesday. Sunny otherwise, high of 75 and then 72 on Thursday. Through this rainy period, the winds aren't much. Then when it gets sunny and warm in the 80s, that's when we get Dutch wind machine to get cranked up again. Vivian Sweeney, 16 miles northwest of Bassett, 30 hundredths. Mentioned Winter Country Club, quarter of an inch of rain. Joel Foxley at Platte, 40 hundredths. Jim Vaughn in Winter, 20 hundredths. Jeff Schramm, East 10th Street, 25 hundredths. Monty Mays at Ideal, quarter of an inch of rain as well. 57 now in Rapid City. Sioux Falls at 60. Aberdeen, 61. Gregory at 62. Valentine at 63. Ainsworth, 62. And at 62, right here at 1260. Wayland's on the way. We head toward 8 o'clock, 7:54 on your Tuesday.
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1: From ABC News, I'm Sherry Preston. Iran's president has arrived in Pakistan for talks with those mediating negotiations between Tehran and Washington. Vice President J.D. Vance saying he felt great about the progress made during talks in Switzerland. President Trump saying on social media Iran has fully and completely agreed to limitless nuclear inspections, but Iran has not confirmed that. What is being confirmed, however, is the price tag for the war thus far.
2: The Pentagon is asking Congress for $80 billion to cover the cost of the war with Iran and other budget shortfalls. Lawmakers have been pressing the Trump administration to provide a more comprehensive price tag for this conflict. The last update from the administration had the cost of the war at $29 billion.
1: ABC's Mary Bruce at the White House. The Senate may not agree to that, but it has agreed to a new housing bill, says ABC's Elizabeth Schulze.
3: This is a rare bipartisan win. The Senate passing what could be the most transformative piece of legislation in decades to try to lower the cost of buying a home. In an 85-5 vote, the Senate last night advanced the 21st Century Road to Housing Act. This will now head to the House, where it is expected to pass this week. Then we'll go to President Trump's desk for his signature.
1: The bill would ban Wall Street investors from scooping up single-family homes and free up regulations so builders can move forward with more home construction. The acting director of National Intelligence, Bill Pulte, beginning a big round of layoffs in the intelligence community, according to sources. A warehouse in California that's been burning for a week is raising further concerns about air quality. ABC's Melissa Adan is in L.A.
4: The fire erupting last Wednesday afternoon at a 500,000 square feet cold storage facility in East L.A. Inside, 85 million pounds of food now rotting, prompting concerns over potential biohazards.
1: The cause of the fire remains under investigation, but the company owns the warehouse blames the solar panels on top of the building. You're listening to ABC News.
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1: A major heat wave continues throughout Europe, including in France, where at least 40 people have died drowning as they try to cool off. ABC's James Longman is in London.
8: The weather really is wild because just last night, thunderstorms broke out all over London. There was a flash flooding reported, and the Met Office here reported nearly 30,000 lightning strikes in just a 24-hour period. So a weather roller coaster, but the heat continues throughout.
1: Europe is the world's fastest warming continent. It's primary day in several states, Maryland, Utah, South Carolina, and, as ABC's Jared Kofsky reports, in New York, including in the biggest city in the country.
9: Tuesday is Democratic primary election day in New York City, and while Mayor Zoran Mamdani is not on the ballot, the races are expected to be a key test of whether the Democratic Socialist mayor's influence could grow in Washington, D.C. Two of the progressive congressional candidates Mamdani has endorsed, Daria Lisa Avila Chevalier and Brad Lander, are taking on incumbent Democrats. Last Thursday, Mamdani and Senator Bernie Sanders rallied together in support of the candidates they're both endorsing. The polls in New York close at 9 o'clock Eastern. Jared Kofsky, ABC News, New York.
1: Honors and tributes continue coming in for legendary music executive Clive Davis, who had professional relationships with numerous musicians, including Whitney Houston, Bruce Springsteen, Alicia Keys, and the Grateful Dead. Davis died this week at the age of 94. Sherry Preston, ABC News.
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0: Jeff Schramm, East 10th Street, quarter of an inch. Monty Mays at Ideal, quarter of an inch of rain as well overnight. Last night, a reminder, no carts until noon at the Winter Country Club today. The Platte Area Chamber of Commerce, they have a fun day planned for Friday, July 3rd. Brittany Varink gives us the details.
1: Yes, we are excited to help celebrate America's 250th birthday. We are doing it Friday, July 3rd. We will have the baseball game in town that night. So during the day, we are going to be at North Park, and we're going to have water games of kinds set up at the park for kids. And there's a ball field there where we can do kickball, volleyball, and, of course, we're going to have food. We're going to have a free pork feed from 11:30 a.m. to 1:30 p.m. or until gone. We're just going to have a fun day at the park, just, you know, playing ball, playing water games, and we'll have some other stuff in the mix, too. And then that night at 7:30, the first pitch will be thrown by a World II veteran from Platte for the Tomatoes versus Frogs game here at the ball field. That will be a fun way to really take in that momentous holiday of the 250th, celebrating America and our freedom here. And then, of course, after the game, we will have a fireworks show.
0: That, again, was Brittany Varink with the Platte Area Chamber of Commerce. 8:07, seeing some light casual rain showers around the area and heavier rain down in the southeastern corner of South Dakota. This is your news. News time is 8:07. 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
3: Dinner starts at 5:30, then golf starts at 6. This is a two-person scramble. It's $80 a team. If you're interested, just go to the golf course and sign up on the sheet there at the golf course. And like I mentioned, this has been a really popular tournament. Golfers of all abilities show up for this. So be sure to do that. Go to the golf course and sign up, and that's on the 26th.
2: That again was Mike Scott with the Winter Area Chamber of Commerce. Megan and Dirk Kuhl with Mega Strong Fitness will lead a workout in Washington, D.C. at the site of the Jefferson Memorial on June 28th. Megan talks further about the exciting day that's fast approaching.
4: That is coming up on June 28th. We are going to be right in front of the Jefferson Memorial. They actually have the whole Jefferson Memorial entrance blocked off for us. There's going to be security there. There's going to be a live DJ there. Just an incredible experience, kind of a once-in-a-lifetime opportunity. And we will actually be the first workout of this kind that's not like, you know, a marathon or half marathon on the National Mall. So we're very honored to have this opportunity. We got people from across the country who have been getting their tickets. It's now free. So we did a $25 ticket in the beginning, which also got you a commemorative t-shirt. And since we passed that time, now it's a free event. So anybody who shows up now is completely free, but you still have to register through the Eventbrite link. But yeah, it's 9 a.m. in front of the Jefferson Memorial, and it's going to be like just crazy to be a part of.
2: That again was Megan Kuhl with Mega Strong Fitness. The South Dakota CEO East Women's Business Center will hold their Women in Business Conference at Cedar Shore Resort in Ocoma June 25th. Sadie Swear previews.
5: We are excited to bring back for the fourth year our Women in Business Conference in Chamberlain, Ocoma. So that is happening on June 25th from 9:30 a.m. to 2:30. So a good day conference. And what you can expect is a great opportunity to not only network,

0: but hear from women business owners from across South Dakota. So we will be at the Cedar Shores Resort, and you can purchase an online ticket, you can purchase a vendor booth, or purchase the whole table, all online. You just have to visit our website. But we are so excited to be back in the Chamberlain, Oklahoma area for this great conference. In previous years, we've had over 50 to 60 people attend. So we can't wait to bring it back with not only a business showcase, but a keynote, a panel discussion, and also some interactive networking.
1: That again was Sadie Sweer with the South Dakota CEO East Women's Business Center. Rock band Buck Cherry will perform July 21st at the District in Sioux Falls. Sean Larson tells us more and also touches on how you can save money when you go to purchase tickets.
2: Yeah, we're looking forward to Buck Cherry. It's going to be Tuesday, July 21st, right smack dab in the middle of summer. Doors at 7, shows at 8. And we actually have a special deal for the listeners. We talk quite often. Maybe your people are like, hey, like, when are we going to get hooked up here? If you enter in the promo code KWYR at our website, thedistrictsf.com, when you click on Buck Cherry tickets. So just a kind of a special gift to all the listeners out there, just give you guys some discount on the Buck Cherry concert here at the District July 21st.
1: That again was Sean Larson with the District in Sioux Falls. The 71st annual Rosebud Shrine Circus will happen this Saturday, June 27th at the Tripp County Fairgrounds beginning at 8 p.m. Doug Nelson previews.
3: This will be our 71st annual circus force here in winter. It's at 8 p.m. at the fairgrounds on, like you say, June 27th. We're going to have adult tickets available at Winter True Value and Bank West here in winter. Those tickets will be sold for cash only, but we have an option this year that you could go online. There's a website. It's www.spectacularcircus.com. Use credit card or whatever to buy tickets. That way, if you're out of town or if it's more convenient to use a credit card, you're more than welcome to buy your ticket there as well. All the proceeds from the circus go to assist the Shrine Circus hospitals around the country. For all the kids and children that have deformities and things like that, they get completely free care from us to help them recover and walk again or whatever it takes to get these kids back in shape again. So it's a very good cause.
1: Doug talks further about the circus.
3: For the circus, we typically have animal rides, face painting. They can meet the different stars around if they come a little early, so they get to kind of tour things around, and that's fun for the kids. The a couple of things that they have in there is they got this mini globe that's a steel cage where there's up to, I believe, 5 motorcycles in there all at one time, buzzing back and forth. Just crazy. You got to see that to believe it. It's awesome. Besides all the high wire acts and all the animals and stuff, it'll be a great show. I don't want to forget to mention, too, that as far as tickets go, the kids that are 8th grade and under get in free, no matter what. So there'll be tickets around town given out. Kids got some of them in schools, but all the kids get in free no matter what. Even if they come to the gate that night, don't have a ticket, don't worry, we'll get you in. Adults, $20, like I say, and they can do that online. Other stuff that we have, like besides the circus, that we do, of course, like break time with the animal ride and the face painting. They can meet the stars, and of course, we'll have concessions, cotton candy, novelties, and more. So we just hope that everyone come out and have a great evening at the circus.
1: That again was Doug Nelson. For KWYR News, I'm Leslie Schramm.
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0: 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Will be Saturday at 2:30 at Olive Branch Cemetery at Mills. Those are the funeral announcements this morning. They are brought to you by Gregory Drug. Well, we had a lot of U softball last night. Gregory HU, Gregory 10U, Burke 8U, Winter Gray 10U, Burke 12U, and Burke 14U, all victorious last night. Today, we got a senior two-man scramble that's going on at the Burke Golf Course and going on here tonight. We got Little League Baseball that's happening tonight. Gregory White at Winter Gold, Valentine at Clearfield, Winter Purple at Lyman, Burke at Gregory Red, and Little League Baseball going on tonight. A reminder, no carts until noon at the Winter Country Club today. No carts until noon at the Winter Country Club here today. 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Well, we look at off and on showers yet today. Seeing some high of 73 for you today. 52 tonight, 75 for you tomorrow. Bev Keegan at Gregory, 2800s. Joel Foxley at Platt, 40 hundredths. Vivian Sweeney, 16 miles northwest to Bassett, 30 hundredths. Daryl Kaiser at Winter Country Club, 40 hundredths. Michael Bidenboss at Platt, 3500s. Jim Vaughn in Winter, 20 hundredths. Jeff Schramm, East 10th Street in Winter, 2500s. Winter Country Club, John Halverson, 40 hundredths. Monty Mays at Ideal. Quarter of an inch of rain here this morning as well. Up to 64 degrees right here at 1260. It's 818. Birthdays and anniversaries are next.

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0: Realty at Auctions. Happy anniversary, Dave and Carol Phillips of Winner. Happy anniversary to Dave and Carol today. Sonny Wiley of Winner celebrates a birthday for the family. And happy belated Jaron Sundquist of Gregory today as well, Chris.
1: And I want to say a happy anniversary to Ron and Kathy Ernest of Winner. Of course, we talked to Ron last week about the Winner Elks Rodeo. Happy anniversary to the Ernest of Winner today. Happy birthday to Jay Benson, formerly of Winner. Also, happy belated to Brooke Janice of Chamberlain from Friends today as well.
0: Yeah, Blake Gardner of Hill City, formerly of Winner, celebrates for mom and dad and the family today. Got a big 25th anniversary, Corey and Rhonda Graber of Gregory. Happy anniversary to the Grabers in Gregory today. That is from the family. And Jill Barreto, a.k.a. CC of Gregory. Who is that from there, Chris?
1: That is from Jill's many friends listening here today.
0: All righty. Sounds good to me. Jill and Gregory, enjoy your birthday. Everybody, birthdays and anniversaries. You're having a birthday or an anniversary. You enjoy it. Enjoy the rain, by the way, on this Tuesday as well. Got a little bit of rain overnight. Got a lot over the weekend, so things are looking good around here. It's amazing what a week will do, Dowski.
1: Our prayers have been answered with the rainfall that's been needed, so, hey, we welcome more. It's not like we're satisfied. We'll take a little bit more this
0: chances
1: week.
0: Chances every day, pretty much, till it gets to the weekend, then it gets warm and windy again, the way it looks here this weekend. Welcome to summertime here in Central South Dakota. It's officially summer for a couple of days now. All righty, let's congratulate our recent winners on trivia. Judy Wilcox yesterday and Cheryl Schroeder and Chuck Kieser, Lori Whitney, Dennis Hansen, Danny Brunemeyer, and Don Mansheim, Chris.
1: We also have on the list Brian Hofelt, Nancy C., Mary Bob, Lauren Dobbin, Monty Mays, Charlotte Piper, Scott Dutt, Carol Anderson, and George Shippey ineligible to win today.
0: Today we're giving away a little gift certificate to the Winner Bakery and Deli today. Our question is, when will the City of Mission hold its second annual fireworks display next week? Now, we've been talking about this, folks. Is it A, July 3rd? Is it B, July 4th? Or is it C, July 5th? When will the City of Mission hold its second annual fireworks display next week? Come on, folks. A, July 3rd. B, July 4th. C, July 5th. 1260, good morning. Who's this?
2: Yeah, Lloyd.
0: Lloyd, how are you today?
2: Pretty good.
0: What's going on, Lloyd?
2: Oh, nice rain, nice rain.
0: Another nice rain, you betcha. A, B, or C, Lloyd?
2: The third.
0: The third. That is close, but no cigar, Lloyd.
2: Okay, thank you.
0: Lloyd, you have a good day. Lloyd and Gregory, Winton's July 3rd. We can certainly say that. July 3rd, incorrect. We're talking about Mission here. Is it B, July 4th, or C, July 5th? 1260, good morning. Who's this?
3: This is Darnell.
0: Darnell, how are you today?
3: Oh, pretty good. We're getting some rain. Yeah. Rain. I mean, we've gotten rain.
0: Everybody's happy for
3: it. Oh, yeah.
0: For a little bit at least, right?
3: Yeah.
0: All right. Are we talking B or C?
3: I think it's the 5th.
0: The 5th. It is the 5th, and I think, I'm hoping we can shoot fireworks this year after all this rain.
3: Yeah, should be able to, for sure.
0: You betcha. Darnell, what's going on today, anyway?
3: Oh, not a lot.
0: Well, darn it, maybe a trip to Winter, right?
3: Yeah.
0: You sneak in here when you get a chance, okay?
3: Thank you very much.
0: You bet. We'll see ya.
3: Yep, bye.
0: Darnell knew that it's July 5th, Chris.
1: They'll be doing that behind the Todd County Middle School starting at dusk on the 5th here.
0: Indeed they will. Second annual event going on in Mission. Thank God for the rain. 8:30 with Restless Hearts here at 1260 in the morning.

country for South Dakota, Nebraska, and Restless Hearted Wheels. Indeed, 8:33. Congrats, Darnell Swanson. Darnell knew that it's July 5th, that the city of Mission holding its second annual fireworks display behind Todd County Middle School. That'll be on July 5th in Mission. Darnell got herself a little gift certificate to the winner. Bakery and deli. Hey, your next chance to win comes up tomorrow morning with trivia right here at 1260. No carts until noon at the Winter Country Club today. About 40 hundredths of an inch of rain at the Winter Country Club. But I can tell you what, the next supper night at the Winter Country Club will be Wednesday, July 1st. Alrighty, so keep that in mind as well. Time goes fast. Lots of things going on around here, that's for sure. Scattered showers on our radar this morning. Your forecast brought to you by the Rosebud Exchange in Mission. You know, there really isn't much that they don't have at the Rosebud Exchange in Mission. I wonder if they could provide me with some sort of a better golf swing, though. I could use that. 856-2072. They'll deliver it to you, Tripp County. Whatever you need. Maybe a 98-inch TV? They got them. Indeed. Rosebud Exchange in Mission topping out at 74. Expected for you today. 50 tonight. 74 on your Wednesday. 73 in Central South Dakota. Cloudy at 52 tonight. Then a chance of showers Wednesday with a high of 75. Daryl Kaiser at Winter Country Club, 40 hundredths. Vivian Sweeney, 16 miles northwest of Bassett, 30 hundredths. Joel Foxley at Platte, 40 hundredths. Bev Keegan at Gregory, 28 hundredths. Thanks to everybody for always letting us know the rain reports. Michael Bidenboss at Platte, 35 hundredths. John Alverson, Winter Country Club, 40 hundredths. Short Haley at Colombe, just a trace, just under 10 hundredths. Monty Mays at Ideal, 25 hundredths. Jimmy Vaughn in Winter, 20 hundredths. Jeff Schramm, East 10th Street, number 4, Winter Country Club, 25 hundredths of an inch of rain. Yeah, 61 at Ainsworth, 64. And Gregory Valentine at 64. Chamberlain, 65. Pier, 63.

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1: Ella Langley, her most popular hit of all time. 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
2: A few people have said that's the most popular song in the last 10 years here. 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
2: Good luck to the Platte Geddes Legion baseball team hosting Scotland Meadow tonight.
1: Indeed. Happy birthday, Jay Benson, formerly of Winter. Scotty McCreary this morning. Yep.

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for peace and rain. Peace and rain is just a way to save prosperity, and buffalo chip is all it means to me. I told him I was a poet, I was looking for the truth. I do not care for horses, whiskey, women, or the loot.

storyteller Tom T. Hall at Faster Horses, 850 at Country, 1260. We cruise toward 9 o'clock. Well, I tell you what. If you are in need of fencing work done on the farm or wherever, Central South.

0: Dakota. Olson Family Fencing, you know they can help you out. Michael Olson joins us this morning, talks about the services they provide.
1: Kind of are open to doing any kind of fence. You know, we can do 3, 5 wire, however many wires you want to do, hog panel, or, you know, even if you're in town or something and want to kind of fence the build, I'd just say if you have any questions of what we can or can't do, you know, just give me a call and we can kind of talk about it or look at it and see what we can do. We'll definitely travel to you. Yeah, and just kind of again there, I mean, we'll do trips county and, you know, any of the surrounding counties too. If we're going to travel a long distance, I'd probably prefer it to be a little bigger job, but, you know, either way, if you got any questions, just give me a call and we can talk about it and see what that'll look like. Majority of the time it is on farms and ranches, you know, doing it around a field or pasture, and, you know, we'll tear out fence too. We'll tear it out and build it new, you know, whatever you need. Just give me a call at 605-840-8132.
0: Michael Olson. Yeah, that's Olson Family Fencing. Keep that in mind. So, you know, when it warms up, I mean, it's been warm and a little rainy and then warm this weekend. You're going down the Niobrara. Heartland Tubes is ready for you. 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
0: Dessa McKinley with Heartland Tubes in Valentine. Yeah, 8:53 on your Tuesday. 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
0: Well, we're looking at July corn unchanged at 411 and a half. September unchanged, 419 and three quarters. We look at July cans, the city wheat down 3 3/4, 629 and three quarters. September down 3 1/2, 636 1/2. We look at July soybeans up 3 3/4, 11 19 1/2. August up 4 1/4, 11 26 3/4. 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Superman Steve Meyer called in, said 2100s here last night. 1 3/4 over the weekend, but 2100s last night for Wonder. Yeah, it's 8:54 on your Tuesday.
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0: Willie Bearshield of Gregory is our latest winner on Winning Wednesday, taking home $300 in cash. Well done, Willie. We'll bring back Winning Wednesday right after the 4th of July. And we thank all of you for listening and participating. 93.7 FM is the winning place to be. This was fun.
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2: From ABC News. Sherry Preston. A rare moment of bipartisanship in Washington. The Senate passing a housing bill aimed at paving the way for more Americans to be able to buy homes. Now it heads to the House. ABC's Elizabeth Schulze has some of the details.
3: This legislation's key goal is to increase the supply of homes for sale. So right now, there's a shortage of an estimated 3.7 million affordable homes across the U.S. This bill restricts Wall Street investors from buying single-family homes, which has been a priority for the president as he faces record low approval on the economy. The bill also cuts red tape to make it easier

0: year to build new homes, and it provides grants to turn vacant buildings into affordable housing.
1: Expected in the House and Senate soon, a vote on funding the war. The Pentagon says the cost so far is at least $80 billion. Talks on the ceasefire with Iran now being held in Pakistan following discussions in Switzerland that included an agreement to keep the Strait of Hormuz open and allowing nuclear inspectors into the country. ABC's Justin Fischel with more on our daily podcast. Start here.
2: The gold standard in all this is what's known as snap inspections, that can happen at a moment's notice with no warning. That was something that was agreed to in the Obama era deal. That is not something we know now that they've achieved. You want to be able to catch them by surprise and in there and say, hey, let's look at this without warning. What do you actually have going on here? No time to clean up.
1: The reflecting pool, still an algae-filled paint-peeling mess, says ABC's Rachel Scott.
3: Just weeks ago, President Trump said the renovations at the reflecting pool would last decades. But now, after $16 million in taxpayer money spent, the president says there will need to be repairs and the reflecting pool will likely need to be drained.
1: The European heat wave exposing millions of people to exceptionally high temperatures today and through the week, Paris closing the Eiffel Tower in the series. Hot weather. 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
1: A full court press underway in hopes of stopping the new world screwworm.
6: So far, 16 animals have been found to be carrying the parasitic larvae. The U.S. government is releasing sterilized parent flies to mate with unsterilized flies to stop the cycle.
7: We really need 400 million flies so we can cover the whole country.
6: John Bellinger is the government's lead advisor for new world screwworm readiness. He watched the parasite hit his grandfather's cattle herd in the 1970s.
8: I remember it well. It's back. We've got to go solve it.
6: Jim Ryan, ABC News.
1: Today marks the beginning of Prime Day when Amazon discounts items and shoppers flock to find them. Here's ABC's Mike Dubusky.
9: When it comes to deals, don't expect dramatically steeper discounts when compared to last year's Prime Day. Adobe anticipates categories like appliances will be discounted about 18% as opposed to 17% last year. Meanwhile, computers will shave 13% off compared to 12% in 2025. Even still, Adobe says these are likely to be the biggest discounts on Amazon until the holiday shopping season kicks off in November. Mike Dubusky, ABC News.
1: After having taken over Boston and drinking it dry of beer, Scottish World Cup soccer fans are now in Miami Beach. The Tartan Army marched through the streets of downtown on Monday. They went to the Marlins game. Scotland will take on Brazil in a World Cup group stage match tomorrow evening at the Miami Stadium, and the city is promising there will be enough beer. Sherry Preston, ABC News.
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12: Good morning, everyone. It is 9:05 and time for the news being brought to you by Grisenberg Implement, your John Deere dealer with 9 locations in South Dakota, Nebraska, and Wyoming. 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Well, the Winter Chamber of Commerce two-person scramble golf tournament is this Friday. Now, if you're wanting to play, please sign up at the golf course right now. $80 a team, dinner at 5:30, golf at 6:00. Mike Scott says lots of pin prizes, winner cash for first, second, and third for each flight as well, happening this coming Friday in winter. The

0: Witten Volunteer Fire Department will hold their annual 3rd of July feed and fireworks show beginning that evening at the Witten Community Hall with a feed open to the public. Neil Schutt tells us more.
1: Yeah, this year we're going to have our, it'll be the 250th anniversary. We're going to have a pretty good sized fireworks display. The feed will start around 5:30. We're having the usual hamburgers and hot

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1: That again, Neil Schutt with the Witten Volunteer Fire Department. This is your news. 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
1: 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And hey, Carla's Last Call in Wood, they are celebrating their 25th anniversary. You've heard about this on the news this Saturday starting at 2 o'clock. Should be lots of fun. Live music, too, at Carla's Last Call in Wood. It is 9:09 on your Tuesday morning.
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4: Joining us now is Nick Jorgensen, coach for the Winter Gold Rookies Lily baseball team. Nick's starting to wind things down here pretty darn fast for the regular season. So since we last spoke a few weeks ago, how are the kids coming along here?
5: Chris, they're playing really good. We had a tough game against Burke, had a walk-off home run and won the game for Burke. You know, so that's hard on the kids. But look, they've played really well this year. I think we're 6-2. Feel really good about the, you know, we got one more game and then we got the tournament coming up. They're playing good. You know, these kids are young, but it's really fun to watch them play the game of baseball and enjoy doing it.
4: Well, you guys have had some good success with that one tough loss, Coach. You guys also beat Burke before that. You guys beat Valentine. You guys are doing a lot of good things, it sounds like, out there.
5: Yeah, no, like I said, there, I got to give credit to Chris Aide. He's coaching with me, and he spent a lot of time this year getting them in for practice, you know, just batting practice, stuff like that. And it shows, right? These kids are young, and a lot of times all they need is reps. And you get them reps, and you can see the results. At this point, the records are set for the tournament. So, you know, this next game with Gregory doesn't matter from a tournament standpoint, but you always want to come into a tournament like that with momentum. So I'd love to see us get a win and, you know, have these kids feeling good going into a tournament coming up in a couple weeks.
4: Sounds like you guys, the coaching staff and just the kids as a whole, having a lot of fun out there, huh?
5: They are, yeah. You know, we've got, you know, some kids that are new at baseball, and, you know, it's always fun to watch them grow and develop. We've got a couple really, really good pitchers that have done a great job for us this season. And, you know, if we can let them keep pitching and keep hitting the ball, it's going to be a fun tournament.
4: Kind of crazy to think we're almost at the end of the season, Coach.
5: I know. I was talking to my wife this morning, and I said I couldn't believe how fast it went. You know, being 8 games in already, it doesn't seem like that would have already happened, but here we are.
4: Hey, Nick, always great to talk to you. Thanks for joining us here.
5: Thanks, Chris.
4: That, again, was Winter Gold Rookies League baseball coach Nick Jorgensen.
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Whether you're heading for the Chamberlain Country Club, the Gregory Golf Course, or the Winter Country Club, there's one station that can take you to all three. 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

0: 560, Real Country for South Dakota and Nebraska. Daryl Worley at 9:32 on this Tuesday morning. Happy Tuesday to you. If you're thinking about lunch today, the India tacos, those delicious India tacos at the Gregory Bakery for lunch today. You heard about this on the news. Yeah, we got the Shrine Circus coming to Winter Tripp County Fairgrounds coming up Saturday with one performance at 8 at the Tripp County Fairgrounds in Winter. 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High school and adults are $20 in advance. Kids 8th grade and younger are free. It's going on the Rosebud Shrine Circus coming up this coming Saturday. Tripp County Fairgrounds in Winter. It's going to warm up by the time we get to Saturday into the 80s. Your forecast here this morning is brought to you by the Gustav Convenience Stores of Central South Dakota. While we look today at a high of 74, North Central Nebraska. Today's high should be around 73 at Central South Dakota. Cloudy at 52 for you tonight. That slight chance of showers for you on Wednesday. A high of 75 expected for you on your Wednesday, Central South Dakota. Valentine at 68, Chamberlain 68, Pierce 66, Ainsworth 63, Gregory at 65, and at 66, right here at 1260. It's 9:33 on your Tuesday morning.
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0: 24 special fall calf and yearling sale. Going to show you 8,500 to 9,000. We'll start at 8:30 on the fall calves. There will be no webs. Then we'll get into them yearlings, oh, going on mid-afternoon, I suppose. In the fall calves, there's 700 of them. Black steers and heifers guaranteed to open 4.5 to 775. Matt and Carmen Miles, 612 of them reds. Going to weigh 5 to 7. LaCalf Cattle Company, 505 of them fall calves. Going to weigh 5.5 to 775. Beal Brothers, 410 of them. Going to be blacks, none kept on the heifers, 475 to 675. Dan and Marlene Osborne, 335 of them. Coming from Frank and Lee Seaberger, when we get into heifers, their bangs vaccinated, none kept, 320 of them, mostly steers, 5.5 to 775, raw Mangus, 210 of them, horn, land, and cattle, be 150 red, red baldies come from Brian Kelp, 125, Everett Thompson, John Dykeshorn, 120 of them come from Kip Richardson, 110 of them, Steve Salzman, 110, Dale Seibert, 100 of them, Mike J. Davis, 100 of them, going to be Stephen Matt Kelp, they're going to be all steers, 80 of them, JSB Farms, plus many more. Getting into them yearlings, like I said, over 3,200 yearlings in town. 820 of them going to be heifers, going to be black baldy, couple loads of them red baldy, going to weigh 775 to 1,000. Stephen Rick Rentschler, 660 black, few black baldy steers, 975 to 10.5 from Dustin and Tammy Mashino, 625 black steers, 10 to 10.5, Lazy J, land and cattle. 420 of them going to weigh 9.5 to 10.5 from Gerald Pritchett. Three loads of them, going to weigh 10 to 10 and a half, Keith and Cash Cosgrove. Two loads of heifer, Spade, 8.25 to 8.75 for Zell Ranch. Two loads of them, going to be steers, 10 to 11 and a half from Diamond G. 90 of them, Neil and Mary Ammon, plus many, many more. You can check out our complete listing at FacetLivestock.com. You can also view them dead live on Cattle USA and DV Auction. Again, special fall calf and yearling sale, 8:30 on the fall calves, no webs. 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We'll also be selling a TZ brand with a bar under it at 12 o'clock. 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

0: Real Country for South Dakota and Nebraska. Hal Ketchum and Hearts are gonna roll. 9:45 on your Tuesday morning. Happy Tuesday morning to you. Well, the staff at Boom Boom Fireworks in Canome, I tell you what, they're ready to go for the busy 4th of July season, which is just about here. Dustin Swatzel joins us.
1: Oh, man, I went all out this year, got myself a huge selection this year, doubled from last year. I wanted to get the best fireworks in the state. I think I did, and I'm super excited about it. Lots of family packages, lots of artillery shells, firecrackers, bottle rockets. We got a lot of kids this year, a lot of kids, smalls is like what we like to call them. So between that and our big boom room down here, we have some serious black powder. We're ready to celebrate the 250 with a big boom. So we are also going to be providing Cologne with their fireworks this year for their show. So that's on the 2nd. They're going to be buying from Boom Boom here, support the community, support the town. You guys will get a chance to see everything in action.
0: That again, Dustin Swanson with Boom Boom Fireworks in Cologne. Tis the season. It's just about here. 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
0: Well, we look at July corn down 1 3/4 at 409 3/4. September down 2 at 417 3/4. December down 2 1/4 at 437 1/4. July Kansas City wheat down 8 1/4.

0: quarter, 6:25 and a quarter. September down 7 3/4, 6:32 and a quarter. December down 7 3/4, 6:46 and a half. July soybeans up 2 1/4, 11:18. August up 3 11:25 and a half. September up 3 1/4, 11:29 and a quarter. 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Hey, if you're thinking about lunch today, Mr. G's in Gregory has a roast beef and cheese hoagie with tots today at Mr. G's in Gregory. 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They can handle it for you with a high of 73 at Central South Dakota today. Some folks are getting a little rain shower activity here this morning, down to about 52 for you tonight. And then tomorrow's high should be around 75. Slight chance of showers on your Wednesday. Thursday's high at 72. Ballantyne at 68. Chamberlain 68. Ainsworth 64. Gregory at 66, 67 degrees right here at 1260. 948, got some Brad Paisley just around the corner on your Tuesday morning.
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9: I was asking about rotations.
10: Well, I usually plant a cover crop of rye in the fall, and where we got a good stand of it, our weed control is exceptional, but where it was thin, we're fixing to spray these beans for the third time already, and we're going to have to spray them one more time before we're done.
9: That's biennial?
10: It's rye grain, so you got to plant it every year.
9: Okay, so we have fall rye, what we call up here, and you plant it in the fall and take it off the next year, and it matures fast, and the big kernels fall out, and they'll

0: grow again the next year. You can have rye after rye after rye. But a lot of guys will take it for silage. Do you do that down there?
1: Don't do that around here, but up in northeast Kansas where I grew up out, there's a lot of that that's put up for silage up there. And they plant a lot of it just for a cover crop.
0: Yeah, it's the super cover. There's a kind of a little bit of a discussion whether winter wheat makes better cover than rye, and I can't remember what a spud farmer up here told me. He says, I think that he said that wheat had a little bit more cover to keep the ground from blowing. We have a lot of sand, and sand doesn't hold moisture, and wind will move it whether you want it or not.
1: Wheat makes a root ball. It makes a root mass, where rye supposedly puts a taproot down there, and that's what we want to do. We want to fracture the soil to create more water-holding capacity.
2: Dave Hermisch with our co-host, David Woodruff. That's it for today's Harvest USA Report. Thanks again for listening, and may God bless. I'm Brian Hale.
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4: Good morning, everyone. Scott Kirk, Sheriff Plot Livestock. Just letting you know what we got going on tomorrow here. We're going to get started right at 9 o'clock. Got a big run of these way-up cows and bulls. 12 o'clock, we got probably 30, 40 head of bred cows. Got some good heifer pairs. Got some cow-calf pairs. We'll be selling them right at 12 o'clock, followed by the feeder cattle. Got some big feeder cattle coming, weighing from that 07 to 9. Got some coming weighing 5 to 7. And then after that, we'll sell the baby and started calves. Got a good run of those tomorrow here at Plot Livestock. 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
2: From ABC News, I'm Sherry Preston. Negotiators ironing out the details of the 60-day ceasefire between the U.S. and Iran. They're now in Pakistan, focusing on the issue of nuclear inspections. ABC's Karen Travers has more from the White House.
3: President Trump this morning claimed on social media that Iran has, quote, fully and completely agreed to what he called highest-level nuclear inspections long into the future. He went on to say that if Iran did not agree to this, there would be no further negotiations. But a spokesperson for Iran's foreign ministry says Iran will not allow international inspectors to access nuclear sites damaged during the war. These inspections were included in the nuclear agreement reached with Iran during the Obama administration in 2015. President Trump pulled the U.S. out during his first term, and then Iran began limiting inspections. Karen Travers, ABC News, the White House.
2: The Pentagon expected to ask Congress for $80 billion to cover the cost of the war so far. The House is expected to vote soon on a bipartisan housing bill that would ban Wall Street investors from scooping up single-family homes.
4: The bill also cuts red tape to make it easier to build new homes, and it provides grants to turn vacant buildings into affordable housing.
2: ABC's Elizabeth Schulze. In Los Angeles, firefighters are still struggling to contain a blaze at a 500,000-square-foot cold storage facility. ABC's Melissa Adan on the scene says the burning of rotting food is causing concerns about biohazards.
5: The cause of the fire remains under investigation. Now, officials say it got started on the warehouse's roof, but the company who owns this warehouse says they believe it was their third-party contractors working on the solar panels when that fire sparked.
2: The Supreme Court handing down several decisions today, including

0: One ruling that says a Rastafarian man cannot sue the Louisiana prison guards who cut his dreadlocks. The justices condemned what happened to the man, but ruled a federal law to protect religious rights does not permit lawsuits for monetary damages. Dow is up 47 points. This is ABC News.
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0: The European heat wave is still blanketing cities like Paris, London, Rome, and Madrid. ABC's James Longman has more from the UK.
5: Most of Europe doesn't really do air conditioning. We know at least 40 people have died since Thursday alone, among them, sadly, two young children who were left in the back of a hot car. But the majority have died drowning, swimming in unsupervised water. There are health alerts in dozens of cities from Germany to Italy. Here in the United Kingdom, we are going to break weather records as well.
0: Sources tell ABC News Acting Director of National Intelligence Bill Pulte has begun firing people at the agency.
6: Now, it is not clear how many jobs are going to be affected, but sources say the National Counterterrorism Center is likely to be hit hard. Pulte, who just took over the role last week, today's actually his second full day on the job, is a Trump loyalist with zero intelligence experience. But the president has made clear he wants him to slash jobs at the agency, and Trump says he thinks Pulte is actually better able to make these cuts because he's in the role temporarily.
0: ABC's Mary Bruce. A judge in Washington has ruled the government cannot block people getting SNAP food assistance benefits from buying candy, soda, and other sugary snacks. In a year marked by economic uncertainty, donations to charities were actually up in 2025. Giving USA's annual report says donors gave U.S. charities $617 billion last year, a 3% inflation-adjusted increase over the year before. Sherry Preston, ABC News.
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9: 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It's 10:05 and time for the news being brought to you by Grossenberg Implement, your John Deere dealer with 9 locations in South Dakota, Nebraska, and Wyoming. 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The data shows average daily traffic counts on most major streets in Rapid City reflect between 10,000 and 30,000 vehicles per day, with a few stretches of road yielding between 30 and 40,000 vehicles daily. In recent months, the Rapid City Metropolitan Planning Organization worked with staff from the Rapid City Geographic Information Systems Division to compile the data and provide an opportunity for easy access by the public to the information. Authentic Unlimited will perform on Sunday at the Prairie View Gospel Barn in Gregory. Jeff Smith tells us more.
10: Hey, we've got Authentic Unlimited coming on Sunday, June 28th. Authentic Unlimited, they're kind of a spinoff of Doyle Lawson and Quicksilver, which was just one of the top-rated bluegrass groups, very, very sought after. And these guys played for him years ago, and when he run off the road, they formed their own group, and they do a lot of bluegrass, some covers of some good country tunes, and of course, a mix of gospel music as well. We've seen them in person and just love them. They

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0: 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Graveside service is for 86-year-old Rodney F. Shelton of Ainsworth. Will be held on Saturday at 2:30 in the Olive Branch Cemetery at Mills, Nebraska. Those are the funeral announcements this morning. They are brought to you by the Stockman's Cafe, the Winter Livestock Auction. Folks, the 6th annual Leo Westendorf Memorial Poker Run is this Saturday. Keep in mind, sign up at 11 at the Pheasant Bar in Winter. And boy, I tell you what, if you've been thinking about a new Dodge 2026 Ram 1500 pickup, how about financing as low as 2.9% for 72 months right now? Yeah, at Frontier Motors in Winter. Great time to buy. It's 1010.
3: 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The second soil health school will be held September 15th through the 17th near Twin Brooks. 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
4: 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Reds, going to weigh 5 to 7. La Calf Cattle Company, 505 of them. Fall calves, going to weigh 5.5 to 775. Beale Brothers, 410 of them. Going to be blacks, none kept on the heifers, 475 to 675. Dan and Marlene Osborne, 335 of them. Coming from Frank and Lee Seaberger, when we get into heifers, their bangs vaccinated, none kept, 320 of them, mostly steers, 5.5 to 775, raw mangus, 210 of them, horn, land, and cattle, be 150 red. Red baldies come from Brian Kelp, 125, Everett Thompson, John Dykeshorn, 120 of them come from Kip Richardson, 110 of them, Steve Salzman, 110, Dale Seibert, 100 of them, Mike J. Davis, 100 of them, going to be Stephen Matt Kelp, they're going to be all steers, 80 of them, JSB Farms, plus many more. Getting into them yearlings, like I said, over 3,200 yearlings in town. 820 of them going to be heifers, going to be black baldy, couple loads of them red baldy, going to weigh 775 to 1,000. Stephen Rick Rentschler, 660 black, few black baldy steers, 975 to 10.5 from Dustin and Tammy Mack.

0: Rhino, 625 black steers, 10 to 10 and a half lazy J landing cattle, 420 of them going to weigh 9.5 to 10.5 from Gerald Pritchett, 3 loads of them going to weigh 10 to 10.5 Keith and Cash Cosgrove, 2 loads of heifer spayed, 8.25 to 8.75 for Zell Ranch, 2 loads of them going to be steers, 10 to 11.5 from Diamond G, 90 of them Neil and Mary Ammon, plus many, many more. 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
7: Joining us now is board member of the Chamberlain Athletic Booster Club, Chris Phillips. Chris, we have a really fun couple of days planned in Chamberlain. You guys have your Hall of Fame induction banquet on the 10th and then golf tournament on the 11th. So let's start with the 10th and what you guys have planned for that evening.
8: Yeah, Chris, thanks for that time. On the 10th, we have our Hall of Fame induction banquet. Social hour starts at 6 p.m., meal at 7 with the presentation to follow after that. It's held at the Chamberlain Community Center. We will have a plated beef brisket dinner. It's really a great time to recognize these great people from our Chamberlain Athletic Department.
7: Now, I was going to ask you guys have a speaker and also inductees. How are you going to tell us about both the speaker and also the inductees?
8: Yeah, we're really excited about our speaker. Our speaker is Doug Knuth, who's a lifelong resident of Chamberlain, well-known in the community and does great things. So we're excited to have Doug take time out of his schedule to do that. And then our inductees this year are Kevin Heave, Penny Bloom, Liz Alderson, Woodruff, Garrett Harmon, and then we have the 1984-85 boys basketball team. So it should be a full night with great attendees.
7: Chris, anything else you want to mention in regards to the evening of the 10th, or do you want to mention maybe the golf tournament for the 11th?
8: Yeah, so after our banquet on the Saturday, the 11th, we will have our Booster Club golf tournament. It's a great fundraiser for us. We like to support the athletic programs as much as we possibly can, and this is a huge part of our funding for the year. So if anybody, and it's open to anybody, you don't have to be from Chamberlain. If you want to sign up and golf, that would be call the clubhouse in Chamberlain. They'll set you up. If you need a rental and all those things, they'll take care of that. And then the other thing I want to mention, Chris, is we do sell sponsorships. So if anyone's interested in any kind of sponsorship, whether it be a table, a golf hole, social hour, any of those things, they can reach out to any board member, or if they just want to donate an item for our silent auction, that would be wonderful.
7: We covered a good amount, Chris. Anything else you want to share with us today?
8: Nope. I look forward to a great weekend, and I hope everyone will attend.
7: Hey, thanks for your time, Chris. Always great to talk to you. Thanks for joining us here.
8: Thank you, Chris.
7: That again was Chris Phillips with us.
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5: 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That'll be coming up Wednesday, July 1st with an open house. 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

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Got an open house coming up in Dallas. We're going to talk about First Gretchen Wilson at 12.

Country 1260, Real Country for South Dakota and Nebraska on this Tuesday afternoon. How about Tuesday morning? It'll be Tuesday afternoon before we know it. It'll be the 3rd of July and the big Witten fireworks get together. That'll be here before we know it as well. And the 40th anniversary open house celebrating Melvin and Lee Ray Smith is Wednesday, July 1st. 5 to 7 with a dance to follow from 7 to 11 at the Dallas American Legion as well. What is not going on this summer? 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
0: Well, we look at July corn down 2 1/4 at 409 1/4. September down 2 1/2, 417 1/4. December down 2 1/4 at 437 1/4. July Kansas City wheat down 10, 623 1/2. September down 9 1/2 at 630 1/4. July soybeans up 1 3/4, 1117 1/2. August up 2 1/4 at 1125. Well, it is time for your forecast this morning, brought to you by H&O Electric and Winter, commercial, industrial, residential. They can handle it for you. And thanks for all the rain reports today, by the way. 73 is the high today. Gonna be a little humid out there. 52 for you tonight, up 75 on your Wednesday, with 70 in Valentine, Chamberlain 69, Pierce 70, Ainsworth 67, Gregory 67, 67 right here, 1260. It is 1051.
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1: 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The Word of God from Jeremiah chapter 20, verse 9. His word is in my heart like a fire shut up in my bones. Imagine seeing a friend driving toward a bridge that is out. You wave your arms, you shout, you call, you do everything you can to stop him. But instead of listening, he laughs at you. Then he tells others you are crazy. You would not keep warning him because you like being ignored. You would continue to warn him because you love him. The prophet Jeremiah knew what it was like to have people ignore his warning. God had given him a message for his people. Danger was coming. Their sin was not harmless. Their idolatry, unbelief, and refusal to listen to the Lord were leading them toward destruction. God sent Jeremiah to turn them from sin and turn them back to him. But they would not listen. They mocked Jeremiah. They hated his message. They beat him and put him in stocks. Jeremiah was exhausted and heartbroken. His grief was not just because people mistreated him. His grief came from love. He could see the danger clearly, but the people he loved were blind to it. At one point, Jeremiah wanted to stop speaking, but he could not. God's word was like a fire in his bones. In Jeremiah's suffering, we hear an echo of someone greater. Jesus came as the perfect prophet, the very word of God in human flesh. He warned sinners, he exposed hypocrisy, he called people to repentance. He wept over Jerusalem because they did not recognize the time of God's coming. And they rejected him too. They mocked him. They beat him. They nailed him to a cross. But Jesus did more than warn us about judgment. He stepped under the judgment our sins deserved. He died for our stubbornness, blindness, unbelief, and sin. Then he rose to give us forgiveness, life, and certain deliverance. God does not give up on sinners. Through his word, he calls us to turn from sin and turn to him. He drives us to Christ, where mercy is full and free. He held on to Jeremiah. He holds on to you. Lord Jesus, thank you for warning me in love and saving me by grace. Keep your word burning in my heart. Give me repentant faith, patient love for others, and confidence in your resurrection victory. Amen. Thank you for listening. For more devotions, go to whataboutjesus.com. 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
2: Joining us now is Bill Shepherd. He is the manager for the Chamberlain Legion baseball program. Sound like a crazy ball game Friday, Coach. You guys were able to take down Letcher for your first win, 15-14. Walk me through that marathon of a game, Coach.
3: Yeah, it got a little long. It took about 3 hours. But I tell you what, we just kind of went back and forth and never gave up. Everyone was still in the game. It was a fun game to be a part of.
2: Yeah, and I saw you guys scored 11 times in the third inning. Who really made some big plays at the plate for you? I saw Isaac Shepherd had a big game.
3: Yeah, he actually had a double and a single in that inning alone with four RBIs. So that was huge for us.
2: You know, something that really stood out to me, Coach, even the high-scoring game, you guys did not have one error in the ball game. That's pretty incredible.
3: Yeah, we played well, and it's actually a tough field to play on with dirt infield, you know. It's just something that we're not used to, and a little hard to get acclimated to that dirt infield.
2: Are you seeing good progress? Because if you go by final scores, Coach, last couple of games, you guys beat Letcher. Game prior to that, you guys lost a tough one to Wagner. It seems like by going by the scores, you guys are getting better.
3: Absolutely. Yeah, I think, you know, we got a pretty young team, and they're starting to come around, starting to believe a little bit in themselves. It's definitely improving, yes.
2: Coach, what can you tell us about your schedule over this next week here?
3: We got a pretty lax schedule this week. We got Alex coming up on Friday, and then we'll have a little break for 4th of July. So we're kind of right in the middle of the season, but, you know, it's a little bit of a break time also.
2: Hey, Bill, it's always great to talk to you. Look forward to staying in touch here this summer, and thanks for joining us here.
3: You bet. Thanks, Chris.
2: That again was Chamberlain Legion baseball manager Bill Shepherd.
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2: Joining us now is the Chamberlain Recreation Coordinator, Brian Stylin. Brian, we're fast approaching the 4th of July, so what do you guys have going on for rec activities here?
5: Well, we're winding down our first month here, you know. So first month, we usually, you know, we do baseball and softball. And in the second month now, we'll be starting basketball and flag football for the month of July. And we actually got pickleball. We're going to start doing pickleball for the kids, too. And, you know, World Cup fever. So for the younger kids, we're going to have some soccer as well. So
2: that's really cool, Brian. How can people get information on just where you guys do all this stuff, the dates, and maybe website and stuff like that?
5: Well, they can go to either the city at Chamberlain.com or on Facebook. You know, Chamberlain Recreation Facebook page also works. So
2: Brian, this is a busy time of year. Do you guys do anything special for the week of 4th of July, or is that to be determined soon?
5: We won't have rec on that Friday or swim lessons, you know, on that Friday. 3rd, you know, just give people a chance to go travel and do their things. So, you know, Chamber of Commerce does a lot here in town, and so we just kind of let them do that, and rec kind of takes a day off. So.
2: Anything else you want to mention, Brian, before we part ways today, sir?
5: Just come down to the end of baseball, softball season, and

0: before too long, we'll be getting sign-ups out there for our NFL Flag Football League and our Junior Football League. So we'll be getting that going. So keep an eye out for that.
1: Thanks for joining us, Brian. Hope you guys have a great season coming up here for the rest of the summer.
0: All right. Thanks, sir.
1: That, again, was Chamberlain Recreation Coordinator Brian Stylin.
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5: And the Cherry County Visitors Promotion Board invites you to discover the hidden gems of the Sandhills, like Centennial Hall, a great museum, the oldest standing school in the state of Nebraska, built back in like 1896, 1897. There's a cowboy room, there's a school room, there's a veterans room, a whole lot more. And also Cherry County Historical Society, with a lot of local history there as well. 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
4: This is a season where there tends to be a lot of class reunions popping up at different places. Here's a piece by Jim C. Carpenter. I read an ad in the paper one day in Dallas Morning News.

0: I emptied the bottle of aftershave and rented a limousine. I brushed my teeth with Ultra Bright, then gargled some Listerine. I soon arrived in splendid form with the flower on my chest, sporting a rented diamond ring and smelling my very best. Now I was dressed in the finest garb, like a monarch at a feast. When I discovered that no one there seemed familiar in the least. Well, not a soul remembered me, and my heart dropped to the floor when I remembered that I was in the class of 54.
1: Might have missed the date just by a little bit there, huh?
0: Yeah, class reunion. Like I said, I know there's a lot of them going on, so make sure you check and double check when you graduated, I guess, is the moral of that story.
1: So here's something about careful what you wish for. A state government employee sits in his office and out of boredom decides to see what's in his old filing cabinet. He pokes through the contents and comes across an old brass lamp. This will look nice on my mantelpiece, he decides, and takes it home with him. While polishing the lamp, a genie appears and grants him 3 wishes. I wish for an ice-cold beer right now. And he gets a beer and he drinks it. Now that he can think more clearly, he states his 2nd wish. I wish to be on an island where beautiful women reside. Suddenly, he's on an island with gorgeous females eyeing him lustfully. And he tells the genie his 3rd and last wish. I wish I'd never have to work again. Poof! He's back in his government office. It's careful what you wish for.
0: Oh, so true. Well, America, 250 years. Ulysses S. Grant once said, I know only 2 tunes. One of them is Yankee Doodle, and the other one is not.
1: Is not.
0: Woodrow Wilson said, America lives in the heart of every man everywhere who wishes to find a region where he will be free to work out his destiny as he chooses.
1: You know, we all should have some kind of a celebration in our local communities. I know our hometown of Valentine has a parade and a demolition derby and a Let Freedom Ring ceremony. Mm-hmm. So if your community is having some kind of a special 250th celebration, by all means, take part of it, join it, have some fun with it. If they don't have anything planned, well, that maybe is up to you to put something together. You still have some time to celebrate our 250th anniversary as a nation. And with that, that's the good stuff.
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1: These are pretty good-sized peaches, aren't they, Ellen?
0: Yeah, so they're very large, and they're going to come in about 20 pounds is what you get in a whole box. And so those half boxes are actually 10 pounds. So, and our orders are due July 1st.
1: When do those peaches start to roll in? Is it later July, early August?
0: Yep. So it'll be, actually, they're a little bit earlier this year. So they're thinking maybe mid-July and then early August is what they're thinking. So, but they'll see how that growing season goes.
1: Ellen, anything else you want to mention before we part ways today?
0: No, I think that is it. So.
1: Hey, we love this time of year, Ellen. Thanks for joining us here today.
0: Yes, thank you.
1: That again was Ellen Trahan with us at Kippahaw FFA.
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1: Yeah, it's Louisiana woman, Mississippi man, you betcha, at 11:25 on this, what is it, Tuesday morning already, by golly, at 11:25. Well, won't be long. And they are ready, the 100th annual Fort Pierce Rodeo, happening at the Stanley County Fairgrounds. It begins on June 30th. That would be 1 week from today. Between now and like July 5th or 6th, the whole time is going to go fast, but it will be festive all across central South Dakota and Nebraska. And you know, Wade Hayes is going to perform that night too, on the night of the 3rd at 7:30 in Fort Pierce as well. Don't forget winter chicken dinner for your 4th of July get together. And you know they got ice cream sandwiches, ice cream bars now, don't you? Winter chicken dinner. You know, speaking of the 3rd and the 4th, the 3rd annual arm wrestling tournament. They know how to have fun in Gregory. Burt Gregory Storm wrestling team got their 3rd annual arm wrestling tournament at Gregory Lanes on the 4th of July, too. Man, oh man, lots going on. Turtle races, too, at Mary Bob's. 11:26. 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
1: We look at July corn down 2 at 409.5, September down 2.25, 417.5, December down 2.25, 437.25. July Kansas City wheat down 10.25 at 623.25, September down 10.25, 629.75. July soybeans up 2 at 1118, August up 3 at 11.25.5. September up 3.5, 11.29.5. Your morning markets brought to you by Agrimax at West River Ag. It's 11:27. 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
2: 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Well, the Rosebud Sioux Tribe Law Enforcement has offered an reward of $10,000 is being offered for information leading to the arrest and conviction of the person or persons responsible for the shooting death of Tylan Valandra. The incident occurred early morning hours yesterday. North Star Abate will hold a poker run on Saturday, July 11th. We'll hear from Bryce Bonnet. Platte Chamber of Commerce has a fun day planned for Friday, July 3rd. Brittany Varink will give us the details. The Witten Fire Department holding their annual 3rd of July feeded fireworks show, of course, on the 3rd at the Witten Community Hall. We'll hear from Neil Schutt. Authentic Unlimited will perform on Sunday, June 28th at Prairie View Gospel Barn in Gregory. We'll hear from Jeff Smith. This is your news. It is 11:29.
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2: 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The high of 74 North Central Nebraska, 73 today at Central South Dakota. Cloudy at 52 tonight, up to 75 on your Wednesday as well. Kind of warming up out there. Gregory at 70. It's 70 degrees right here at 1260, 1131.
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6: Good morning, radio listener. Would you pray with me? Almighty God, merciful Father, who created and completed all things, on this day when the work of our calling begins anew, we implore you to create its beginning, direct its continuance, and bless its end, that our doings may be preserved from sin, our life sanctified, and our work this day be well-pleasing to you through Jesus Christ our Lord. Amen. A word from the pen of the psalmist David.

0: You search out my path and my lying down and are acquainted with all my ways. Even before a word is on my tongue, behold, O Lord, you know it altogether. You hem me in behind and before and lay your hand upon me. The word of the Lord. The Lord would be in the midst of his people to dwell with them, to love them, to protect them in long hours of day and throughout the night. This prayer that the Lord would direct and bless and preserve and sanctify our life's calling is expressed by David in his creation psalm. God made me and all creatures. And since he made me, God is fully aware of all my ways. He knows them altogether as we make our ways out into the highways and byways of this life. What comfort this brings to know that he hems us in, behind and before. Behind, since he's got our six. And before us as we venture into the unknown and often unpredictable. He's got you surrounded. Every angle is under his watch and divine care. So make the most of the day. And when evening comes, commend the day to him. Thanks for tuning in today.
1: 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And if you'd like more information about Christ Lutheran Church, go to pastorhar730@gmail.com or like their Facebook page.
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2: 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I'm Brian Hale, sitting in for the late Howard Hale, as we continue his legacy of speaking with cattlemen and women from around the globe.
3: 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I'm Brian Hale.
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country for South Dakota and Nebraska at 11:51. Yeah, we head toward 12 o'clock on your Tuesday. I mentioned Platte Creek Store and Campground. Yeah, today, Chislick with fries for today. 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Do want to let you know, of course, tonight, there is a movie, One More Night, here tonight at the State Theater in Chamberlain. 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Right now, Stockman's Cafe, they got a quesadilla side salad. You can order off their great menu, too. Stockman's Cafe at the Winter Livestock Auction. Tomorrow night, now we have talked about this. Women's Ag Network hosting the Balancing Act, Women Helping Women Balance Busy and Burnout. And that is happening tomorrow night, 5 to 7. At the Kelowm City Park. Yeah, with your forecast this afternoon. I think it's afternoon. It's 11:52. It's still morning time. Your forecast is brought to you this morning by H&O Electric and Winter. So 73 are expected high today at Central South Dakota. Down to about 52 tonight. And Wednesday's high should be around 75. Slight chance of rain. The good news is we're getting a break from the wind.

0: Dud's wind machine has calmed down for at least a few days, getting our rain too. Valentine at 70, Chamberlain 69, Pier at 70, Ainsbury 67, Gregory at 67. It is 69 right here at 1260. We head toward the top of the hour. It is 11:53.
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0: July 3rd and 4th, Fort Pierre welcomes you to a big-time SDRA rodeo with lots of added purse money and a huge fireworks show after the July 4th performance. 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
3: 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Going to show you 8,500 to 9,000. We'll start at 8:30 on the fall calves. There will be no webs. 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In the fall calves, there's 700 of them. 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Matt and Carmen Miles, 612 of them. Reds going to weigh 5 to 7. LaCalf Cattle Company, 505 of them. Fall calves going to weigh 5.5 to 7.75. Beal Brothers, 410 of them. Going to be blacks. None kept on the heifers, 4.75 to 6.75. Dan and Marlene Osborne, 335 of them. Coming from Frank and Lee Seaberger, when we get into heifers, their bangs vaccinated, none kept, 320 of them, mostly steers, 5.5 to 7.75, raw mangus, 210 of them, horn, land, and cattle, be 150 red, red baldies come from Brian Kelp, 125, Everett Thompson, John Dykeshorn, 120 of them come from Kip Richardson, 110 of them, Steve Salzman, 110, Dale Seibert, 100 of them, Mike J. Davis, 100 of them, going to be Stephen Matt Kelp, they're going to be all steers, 80 of them, JSB Farms, plus many more. Getting into them yearlings, like I said, over 3,200 yearlings in town. 820 of them going to be heifers, going to be black baldy, couple loads of them red baldy, going to weigh 775 to 1,000. Stephen Rick Rentschler, 660 black, few black baldy steers, 975 to 10.5 from Dustin and Tammy Mashino, 625 black steers, 10 to 10.5, Lazy J, land and cattle, 420 of them going to weigh 9.5 to 10.5 from Gerald Pritchett. Three loads of them going to weigh 10 to 10.5, Keith and Cash Cosgrove. Two loads of heifer spayed, 8.25 to 8.75 for Zell Ranch. Two loads of them going to be steers, 10 to 11.5 from Diamond G. 90 of them, Neil and Mary Ammon, plus many, many more. You can check out our complete listing at BassettLivestock.com. 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
1: Hello, this is Pastor Ron Sneathen from the Winter Ministerial Association. 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
4: From ABC News, I'm Wayne Cabot. President Trump says the $80 billion the Pentagon is asking for, mostly for the cost of the war against Iran, is, quote, very cheap. Defense Secretary Pete Hegseth is making the rounds on Capitol Hill ahead of a formal request to the Senate. For Iran, the deal with the U.S. is a windfall.
5: Iran did get some things up front. They get to sell their oil on the global market right away. That is a big deal. And then it said the U.S. would help set up a fund with Gulf nations to rebuild Iran's infrastructure from the damage done during the war. And that fund will be $300 billion.
4: ABC's Justin Fischel on our Start Here podcast. Iran's foreign ministry is dismissing Trump's claim on social media this morning that Iran has fully agreed to allowing in nuclear inspections. Iran's president is in Pakistan, fine-tuning the deal. Secretary of State Rubio is in Abu Dhabi, trying to reassure Gulf allies. Conservative commentator Tucker Carlson says he's out of the Republican Party, charging in a podcast the party is not loyal to the United States. The Supreme Court ruling border agents may remove green card holders who may have committed a crime involving moral turpitude. Another ruling today cut the hopes of a prisoner who got a haircut against his will in Louisiana.
6: He was serving a short term, several months behind bars back in 2020. And when he was in prison, prison guards refused his claims of devout religious practice and forcibly cut off his locks of hair, which he had been growing for 20 years at that time. He sought to sue those individual prison officials for the damages to seek accountability for what they did. And what the Supreme Court said today is he cannot do that.
4: ABC's Devin Dwyer. And the High Court ruled that if you lose your house in a tax sale, you are not owed fair market value by the government, just the surplus of the sale and nothing more. You're listening to ABC News.
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1: Fox News poll says voters care more about protecting public health than they do lower food prices, viewpoints shared by Republicans, Democrats, and independents. Voters are being heard today in Utah and three East Coast primaries, South Carolina, Maryland, and New York. Sources tell ABC News firings are happening now by the acting director of the National Intelligence, Bill Pulte, White House correspondent Mary Bruce.
2: Now, it is not clear how many jobs are going to be affected, but sources say the National Counterterrorism Center is likely to be hit hard. Pulte, who just took over the role last week, today's actually his second full day on the job, is a Trump loyalist with zero intelligence experience. But the president has made clear he wants him to slash jobs at the agency, and Trump says he thinks Pulte is actually better able to make these cuts because he's in the role temporarily.
1: In the search for the mother of today's show host, Savannah Guthrie, ABC News has learned of a second note in the days following her disappearance. It said that Nancy Guthrie died. ABC's Aaron Katersky.
3: The FBI believes the two notes came from the same sender, but investigators have so far been unable to determine who that is. Savannah said she believed the notes were legitimate, but never gave up on her mother. Investigators are still working to identify the armed man seen lurking at Nancy Guthrie's front door. They're also testing a hair found at the home, along with a mixed DNA sample, hoping those clues will lead to the kidnapper.
1: Nancy Guthrie missing since February. I'm Wayne Cabot, ABC News.
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5: Good afternoon, everyone. It is 12:05. Time for the news being brought to you by Peterson Beal LLP. Well, a reward is being offered of $10,000 for information leading to the arrest and conviction of the person or persons responsible for the shooting death of Tylan Filandra. The incident occurred during the early morning hours of June 22nd yesterday. Rosebud Sioux Tribe Law Enforcement Services are actively investigating this case and seeking assistance from the public. No piece of information is too small. Your tip could be the key to bringing justice to Tylan Filandra and his family. If you have any information regarding this homicide, please contact law enforcement immediately or you can call 911. There was a very good turnout for the Chris Golden concert that happened at the Lyric Theater in Platt back on Saturday. Bonnie Ringling tells us more.
6: It was a very good concert. Everybody enjoyed it. And we have not quite a full house, but it was very enjoyable by everyone. Everybody seemed to like him. I know I have some people in here that have seen him before. I had one lady in here who have seen him four times. So, yes, we really enjoyed him. We'll have him back sometime. I know that next year, I think it's in June. Anyway, next year he's booked for Prairie View Gospel Barn. You can go there and see him too, but we're going to have him again sometime.
5: That again was Bonnie Ringling with the Lyric Theater in Platt. The Witten Fire Department will hold their annual 3rd of July feed and fireworks show beginning that evening at the Witten Community Hall with a feed open to the public. Neil Schutt tells us more.
7: Yeah, this year we're going to have our, it'll be the 250th anniversary. We're going to have a pretty good-sized fireworks display. The feed will start around 5:30. We're having the usual hamburgers and hot dogs and potato chips. We take donations. They're really welcome this year because these fireworks, they're not getting any cheaper. We like to continue doing it, but kind of a break-even deal anymore. Of whatever proceeds are left over go towards the fire department, but a lot of it pays for the fireworks and the meal. And come on out and enjoy the show. Add a few more things so for the big 250, and it'll be a great show.
5: That again, Neil Schutt with the Witten Volunteer.

0: Volunteer Fire Department. Well, North Star Abate will hold a poker run on Saturday, July 11th. Bryce Bonnet previews.
1: Yeah, so this is our first poker run of the year. Start and end at the Pheasant, like we typically do. It's going to be a fun one. It's going to be a little longer than typical on our July ones. We're starting at the Pheasant, running down to Springview, Long Pine, then we'll turn north at Newport, go up to Burke, hit Gregory,

0: Nebraska anymore. So that opens up for some people to come down and ride too that don't want to wear a helmet.
1: That again was Bryce Bonnet in Winter. The Platte Chamber of Commerce has a fun day planned for Friday, July 3rd. Brittany Varick gives us the details.
2: Yes, we are excited to help celebrate America's 250th birthday. We are doing it Friday, July 3rd. We will have the baseball game in town that night. So during the day, we are going to be at North Park, and we're going to have water games of kinds set up at the park for kids. And there's a ball field there where we can do kickball, volleyball, and, of course, we're going to have food. We're going to have a free pork feed from 11:30 a.m. to 1:30 p.m. or until gone. We're just going to have a fun day at the park, just, you know, playing ball, playing water games, and we'll have some other stuff in the mix, too. And then that night at 7:30, the first pitch will be thrown by a World II veteran from Platte for the Tomatoes versus Frogs game here at the ball field. That will be a fun way to really take in that momentous holiday of the 250th, celebrating America and our freedom here. And then, of course, after the game, we will have a fireworks show.
1: That again was Brittany Varick with the Platte Area Chamber of Commerce. Authentic Unlimited will perform on Sunday at the Prairie View Gospel Barn in Gregory. Jeff Smith tells us more.
3: Hey, we've got Authentic Unlimited coming on Sunday, June 28th. Authentic Unlimited, they're kind of a spinoff of Doyle Lawson and Quicksilver, which was just one of the top-rated bluegrass groups, very, very sought after. And these guys played for him years ago. And when he went off the road, they formed their own group. And they do a lot of bluegrass, some covers of some good country tunes, and, of course, a mix of gospel music as well. We've seen them in person and just love them. They are players. They're singers. They're really good. I mean, I can't emphasize enough. I think it doesn't matter what kind of music you like. You will enjoy these guys because they're just that good of musicians. We're looking forward to it. We've been trying to get them for a couple of years, and it's finally going to happen on June 28th. We got a 3 o'clock show. The doors will open at 2. A little bit of concessions going on and coffee, so, you know, people can come at 2 and partake of that, or they can grab something before they leave when the concert's over. That would be the other way to do it. So we're looking forward to it.
1: That again, Jeff Smith with the Prairie View Gospel Barn in Gregory. This is your news on a Tuesday. 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
5: 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Mike Scott previews.
6: Dinner starts at 5:30, then golf starts at 6. This is a two-person scramble. It's $80 a team. If you're interested, just go to the golf course and sign up on the sheet there at the golf course. And like I mentioned, this has been a really popular tournament. Golfers of all abilities show up for this. So be sure to do that. Go to the golf course and sign up, and that's on the 26th.
5: That again was Mike Scott with the Winter Area Chamber of Commerce. Megan and Dirk Cool with Mega Strong Fitness will lead a workout in Washington, D.C. at the site of the Jefferson Memorial on June 28th. Megan talks further about the exciting day that's fast approaching.
7: That is coming up on June 28th. We are going to be right in front of the Jefferson Memorial. They actually have the whole Jefferson Memorial entrance blocked off for us. There's going to be security there. There's going to be a live DJ there. Just an incredible experience, kind of a once-in-a-lifetime opportunity. And we will actually be the first workout of this kind that's not like, you know, a marathon or half marathon on the National Mall. So we're very honored to have this opportunity. We got people from across the country who have been getting their tickets. It's now free. So we did a $25 ticket in the beginning, which also got you a commemorative t-shirt. And since we passed that time, now it's a free event. So anybody who shows up now is completely free, but you still have to register through the Eventbrite link. But yeah, it's 9 a.m. in front of the Jefferson Memorial, and it's going to be like just crazy to be a part of.
5: That again was Megan Cool with Mega Strong Fitness. The South Dakota CEO East Women's Business Center will hold their Women in Business Conference at Cedar Shore Resort in Ocoma June 25th. Sadie

0: Chiefs wear previews.
1: We are excited to bring back for the fourth year our Women in Business Conference in Chamberlain, Oklahoma. So that is happening on June 25th from 9:30 a.m. to 2:30. So a good day conference. And what you can expect is a great opportunity to not only network, but hear from women business owners from across South Dakota. So we will be at the Cedar Shores Resort, and you can purchase an online ticket, you can purchase a vendor booth, or purchase the whole table all online. You just have to visit our website. But we are so excited to be back in the Chamberlain, Oklahoma area for this great conference. In previous years, we've had over 50 to 60 people attend. So we can't wait to bring it back with not only a business showcase, but a keynote, a panel discussion, and also some interactive networking.
0: That again was Sadie Swear with the South Dakota CEO, East Women's Business Center. Rock band Buck Cherry will perform July 21st at the District in Sioux Falls. Sean Larson tells us more and also touches on how you can save money when you go to purchase tickets.
2: Yeah, we're looking forward to Buck Cherry. 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Doors at 7, shows at 8. And we actually have a special deal for the listeners. 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So just a kind of a special gift to all the listeners out there, just give you guys some discount on the Buck Cherry concert here at the District July 21st.
0: That again was Sean Larson with the District in Sioux Falls. The 71st annual Rosebud Shrine Circus will happen this Saturday, June 27th at the Tripp County Fairgrounds beginning at 8 p.m. Doug Nelson previews.
3: This will be our 71st annual circus for us here in winter. It's at 8 p.m. at the fairgrounds on, like you say, June 27th. We're going to have adult tickets available at Winter True Value and Bank West here in winter. Those tickets will be sold for cash only, but we have an option this year that you could go online. There's a website. It's www.spectacularcircus.com. Use credit card or whatever to buy tickets. That way, if you're out of town or if it's more convenient to use a credit card, you're more than welcome to buy your ticket there as well. All the proceeds from the circus go to assist the Shrine Circus hospitals around the country. For all the kids and children that have deformities and things like that, they get completely free care from us to help them recover and walk again or whatever it takes to get these kids back in shape again. So it's a very good cause.
0: Doug talks further about the circus.
3: For the circus, we typically have animal rides, face painting. They can meet the different stars around if they come a little early, so they get to kind of tour things around, and that's fun for the kids. The a couple of things that they have in there is they got this mini globe that's a steel cage where there's up to, I believe, 5 motorcycles in there all at one time, buzzing back and forth. Just crazy. You got to see that to believe it. It's awesome. Besides all the high wire acts and all the animals and stuff, it'll be a great show. I don't want to forget to mention, too, that as far as tickets go, the kids that are 8th grade and under get in free no matter what. So there'll be tickets around town given out. And kids got some of them in schools, but all the kids get in free no matter what. Even if they come to the gate that night, don't have a ticket, don't worry, we'll get you in. Adults, $20, like I say, and they can do that online. Other stuff that we have, like besides the circus, that we do, of course, like break time with the animal ride and the face painting. They can meet the stars, and of course, we'll have concessions, cotton candy, novelties, and more. So we just hope that everyone come out and have a great evening at the circus.
0: That again was Doug Nelson. For KWYR News, I'm Leslie Schramm.
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2: 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Fall calves at 8:30. Well, there was some rain that happened overnight northwest of Bassett overnight last night. They reported 300. Saw some rainfall activity earlier today. It's kind of dissipated so far. A high of 74 for you today in north central Nebraska. Coming up tomorrow, high should be around 74 degrees. Valentine 70, Ainsworth is 67 degrees. Here at 1219, this is your Nebraska News.
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6: Joining us now is Bert Gregory Storm Wrestling Coach Seth Webster. Coach, you guys have been doing this for a few years now, your guys' annual arm wrestling contest on the 4th of July at Gregory Lane. So if you can,

0: year, we do have the contestants fully paid out 100% of the entry fee. So the entry fee is $20. Weigh-ins are from 5 to 6 at the bowling alley. Calcutta will start at 6:30. And the start time of the arm wrestling starts around 7:30. This is really awesome. Last year we had a big crowd. But this year we're actually paying out the participants, not just the Calcutta. And also another incentive this year to arm wrestle is we have $100 bonus sponsors for each weight class. The men's 160-pound weight class is sponsored by Burt VFW. 180 is by Gregory Locker, and that's $100 in meat. 220 would be Gregory Drugs, going to sponsor $100. And then the male's heavyweight is sponsored by the Clay Beck Memorial. If people recall, he won the first heavyweight one that we ever had. And then in the women's, it's 140 pounds is sponsored by South Dakota Insurance. 160 pounds is First Fidelity Bank. 180 pounds for the ladies is Mr. G's, and heavyweight for the ladies is the Sutton Ranch. The champions will get shirts plus 50% of the pot. We pay out the top four of them. And then if you want to buy one of these guys, we also pay out the top three contestants. Good way to make some money for everybody.
1: Now, do you recommend people register in advance, or can they just show up the day of here, Seth?
0: They usually just show up the day of. Usually works, but it's not bad to get in advance also. It quickens it up. It quickens up the speed. They can call me at 605-390-0051 if they want to get entered. Otherwise, just meet at 5 to 6 and get weighed in. It is $20 this year, but all that money will get paid back to the top four arm wrestlers. We're hoping to have a bunch more with the additional $100 incentive.
1: I think we've covered just about everything, Coach. Anything else you want to mention before we part ways today?
0: No, I just hope to see a lot of people there. It's a Saturday. It'd be a good time. We had a big crowd last year. We're only doing, you know, four weight classes in both men and women, so it's tightening up a little bit, but it should be a good one.
1: Always great to talk to you, Coach. Hope you guys have a lot of fun here in the fourth.
0: Thank you.
1: That again was Burke Area Storm Wrestling Coach Seth Webster.
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0: Country 1260 at 1233 with George Strait. 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July corn down a quarter, 411 and a quarter. September down 3/4, 419. July Kansas City wheat down 11 and 3/4, 621 and 3/4. September down 11 and 3/4, 628 and a quarter. July soybeans up 2 and 3/4, 1118 and a half. And August up 3, 1125 and 3/4. This is Farm Digest News at 1234.
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2: Natalie LaDuca with the University of Illinois Department of Agriculture and Consumer Economics has been studying what changes in weather farmers are experiencing and potential shifts in their management.
3: But we wanted to understand how farmers are perceiving risk, if they're noticing that there's a change in climate, and what their plans are going forward, how they want to handle that risk.
2: She says farmers in the study expected warming in the Midwest increased crop yields, but also bring more extreme flooding and drought variability.
3: A lot of them were thinking about investing in additional drainage, tile drainage, but that can be a tricky thing because it just kind of takes away everything. And so it can be beneficial when there's flooding. Sometimes you don't want all of that rain to be taken away, all that excess water to be taken away. So that's something that we were looking at, both thinking about drainage and irrigation and drought tolerant seeds, because it is difficult to balance. And a lot of these farms are rain fed and they are thinking about irrigation potentially moving forward, but it can be costly to invest in that. And so there was a lot of people thinking about splitting their tile drainage. So if it was already at like 40 or 50 feet, they're thinking about splitting it. And then there's just concern of, if they split it, will they accidentally go too far in the other direction? Because there's this flashiness of rain, this intensity is really wet, but then later there could be droughts within the same growing season. And so how do you manage really opposite ends of the spectrum?
2: The decision to invest in tile, irrigation, insurance, drought-tolerant hybrids, or other risk management tools wasn't just about expected profit.
3: We thought that they would be more concerned with these kind of negative outcomes, and that they would focus on practices like drought tolerant seeds that will kind of minimize those negative outcomes, but don't really maximize yield overall. But we found that actually they want everything to increase, and they don't really mind if it's as big of a spread as long as that, you know, mean is increasing. And so that was an interesting thing to think about, and how we talk to them about these practices is not always necessarily minimizing risk. I think a lot of times we think about minimizing risk, but they're still thinking about maximizing their yield and their output, because when we think about it

0: in terms of a business, you know, they want the highest outcome.
1: Additional analysis is underway to better understand what investments and strategies farmers are taking to adapt to the changing climate. I'm Nicole Haslop with Brownfield.
2: Tips for coping with the heat out on the farm. 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
3: Hey there, it's Mike Rowe, and if you're out there getting dirty, do me a favor and remember to call or click 811 before you dig. 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
2: A farm can be a wonderful place to grow up, but it can also be a dangerous place. 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That needs to be fixed. 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As I write this story, it's 86 degrees outside. Yesterday it hit 92, and I live in the northern part of the country. Kansas State University's Elaine Johanna shares how to be outside on the farm in the heat.
4: Now, if you have to be out and harvest or take care of the cattle or being outside, okay, manage that. Try to be away from those hot core hours of the day, which is usually anymore between 10 a.m. and 2 or 3 p.m. Also, don't overload your responsibility that we take on to correct climate change or correct things.
2: Johanna says you may have to dial it back a bit to cope with the heat.
4: Focus on what's doable. And that means from an individual standpoint, understand when we're starting to overheat, take action, seek shelter that's cool, and drink fluids that are appropriate. Be aware of how your prescriptions affect your core body temperature. Manage yourself.
2: Johanna says one effect the heat has is making everyone anxious and irritable.
4: Make wise decisions on what we can and can't do. If we take on too much, assuming that it's my responsibility, it can be overwhelming and create more anxiety.
2: That's Farm to Fork. I'm Daryl Anderson.
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As we look at livestock numbers, June live cattle down 87, 254.95. August down 117, 246.17. October down 90 at 240.10. We look at August feeder cattle down 202 at 368.40. September down 145, 367.37. July lean hogs down 37, 94.27. August up 62 at 97.35. And October up 42. At 81.27. 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

0: Sports on Country 1260 AM is brought to you three times daily by the Sports Boosters Club, Mead Lumber Company in Winter, providing high-quality building materials, selection, and service. 100% employee-owned. 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
1: 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The Kimball White Lake amateur baseball team has had a really good season up to this point. Manager Wes Kropa talks about guys stepping up.
2: Well, I think the nice thing about us is it's kind of different guys every night. Trent Wilkie had a couple really good games and a couple games where maybe he wasn't had his best self, just, you know, how it goes with baseball. And same thing with Cooper, same thing with Ethan, which we didn't have him the last 2 years. So really, it's been a collective thing. We also have some depth on the bench. And yeah, just a different guy or different guys every night.
1: That again was Kimball White Lake amateur baseball manager Wes Kropa. Legion baseball tonight, we got Scotland Meadow at Piegetus. Little League baseball tonight, Gregory White's at Winter Gold. Valentine's at Clearfield. Winter Purple's at Lyman. Burke's at Gregory Red. Twins will host the Dodgers again tonight. First pitch is at 6:40. Well, a fun weekend lies ahead at the Bowling Dome in Chamberlain. Deb Halverson tells us more.
3: Friday the 26th, they're going to have two no-tap 9-10 tournaments happening at the Bowling Dome. So one will start at 2 p.m., one will start at 7 p.m. Sign-up is the day of. We'll start signing up around 1:30 on Friday. So it's first come, first serve. Adults and youth alike can take part in that. So in those tournaments. So they're two separate tournaments, so it'll be really fun time. We're going to have a supper at the Bowling Dome on Friday night in between the two tournaments. It's free will donation for the state USBC. Going to be a lot going on Saturday, then two over at Cedar Shore. So we're going to have professional bowler Kevin Williams in the house both Friday night and all day Saturday. He's going to be signing some pins and doing some other things. There's going to be silent auction. There's banquets to award state champions for all of the different USBC tournaments throughout the state that happened this year, youth awards. And then on Saturday night at Cedar Shore is the Hall of Fame induction banquet. And one of our very own from Chamberlain, Richard Duvall, is being inducted for classic performance. So we're very excited to get to help him celebrate that accomplishment as well.
1: That again was Deb Halverson with the Bowling Dome in Chamberlain. The 20th annual Gregory Memorial Golf Tournament Saturday costs $150 per team. Shotgun starts are at 8 a.m. and 2:30. If you want to get signed up, call 835-8134. The Winter Area Chamber of Commerce has their annual golf tournament this Friday at the Winter Country Club. Mike Scott sends us a reminder.
4: Dinner starts at 5:30, then golf starts at 6. This is a two-person scramble. It's $80 a team. If you're interested, just go to the golf course and sign up on the sheet there at the golf course. And like I mentioned, this has been a really popular tournament. Golfers of all abilities show up for this. So be sure to do that. Go to the golf course and sign up, and that's on the 26th.
1: That again was Mike Scott with the Winter Chamber. With the KW Wire Sports, I'm Chris Daske.
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1: From ABC News, I'm Wayne Cabot. Another $80 billion for the Iran war on top of the roughly $30 billion already spent. Defense Secretary Pete Hegseth lobbying lawmakers to okay that extra war spending. President Trump saying it's very cheap for Americans.
2: Not only do they support it, they demand it because they won't allow Iran to have a nuclear weapon. You want to see trouble? Let them have a nuclear weapon.
1: Iran disputing what Trump's saying this morning, that Iran has agreed to a full, complete nuclear inspection. Today's the hottest day ever recorded across France, surpassing the all-time average under a heat dome that's also affecting Italy, Spain, Britain. France recording 40 fatalities from drowning in the past week, people seeking relief from the heat in a continent where air conditioning is uncommon. The U.S. Supreme Court ruling border agents have more authority to deny certain green card holders. ABC's Devin Dwyer explains.
3: The justices today, the conservative majority now bolstering the ability of federal border agents to remove green card holders, lawful permanent residents who are accused of committing a crime when they come to a port of entry. In this case, involved a person coming back from China, arriving at JFK Airport, had been charged with a crime in New Jersey. The border agent said, you are no longer going to be a legal permanent resident.
1: A demonstrator who shot and wounded a police officer outside a Texas immigration center last July 4th has been sentenced today to 100 years federal prison. Seven other protesters got between 30 and 70 years in prison. President Trump signed an executive order declaring Antifa a domestic terrorist organization, but these defendants deny any affiliation with Antifa. The likelihood of higher interest rates down the road is hurting AI stocks, fearing higher rates might dampen economic growth. S&P 500 and the NASDAQ now have been down more than 1%. You're listening to ABC News.
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1: He just became the first player to score in six different World Cup tournaments with a goal today in the 6th minute of Portugal's match against Uzbekistan. Who is Cristiano Ronaldo? Iran's national team can't enter the U.S. a day earlier than they

0: they were allowed to, says the Department of Homeland Security, after the Iranians complained that the players didn't have enough practice time. America had moved their camp from Arizona to Mexico because of worries about who was traveling to the U.S. from Iran. There's a new loudest person in the world. And as ABC Sherry Preston reports, it's not a politician.
1: Who's the loudest man on earth? Joseph McGrail Baitup, an Australian air conditioning cleaner and an honorary town crier.
2: My lords, my ladies and gentlemen, welcome to Canberra!
1: That's him in his role as town crier. It was a different yell of the word now at 122.4 decibels that won him the Guinness World Record last week. To do it, he beat out the previous loudest person in the world, a schoolteacher from Northern Ireland who yelled quiet at 121.7 decibels, similar to the sound of a jet taking off. Sherry Preston, ABC News.
0: An emotional appeal to viewers on the Today Show today from Savannah Guthrie, asking them to step forward with anything they might know about the disappearance of her mother. ABC News has learned that a second ransom note was sent months ago indicating Nancy Guthrie had died at 84 years old. I'm Wayne Cabot, ABC News.
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Hill Country, Shotgun Charlie here. Hey, today's big day. McDonald's finally bringing back their fried apple pies after more than 30 years for a limited time. Can't wait to scald the top of my mouth on those bad boys.

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Ms. Tani Tucker on Real Country. It's a little too late to do the right thing now. How are we doing in the World Cup? We're doing pretty good. We're 2-0, beat Australia back on Friday. And we play Turkey on Thursday, although Turkey is out of the tournament. I don't know, as long as we're doing good. The whole thing is kind of complicated. Who we're playing, when we're playing, where we're playing.

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7: Wednesday night, 30% chance of rain showers after midnight. Temps down to 52. North winds 5 to 9. Thursday calling for a 30% chance of rain prior to 1 o'clock. Thursday's high 73 and partly sunny. Southeast winds 5 to 9 in the morning.
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night by many nights before. 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

0: It's Real Country. 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Apparently, we can't drink beer in space, dagnabbit. 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Cheers.
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2: From ABC News, I'm Wayne Cabot, saying Iran is wrong. President Trump maintaining Iran will let in nuclear inspectors. Iran's foreign minister saying no such deal was made.
3: They're wrong. They're wrong. They're wrong. They know they're wrong. They told us inside, and we have it down, 100% inspections. And if they were right, I'd cancel the meetings right now.
2: Trump also justifying his ask of more war money from Congress, saying that the $80 billion he wants is very cheap to prevent Iran from using a nuclear weapon. The U.S. is easing restrictions on Iran's World Cup team, allowing the squad to travel into the country 2 days before the next match. Meta not commenting on a New York Times report today that it's building an odds-making app similar to Polymarket and Kalshi. Bargain hunters are all over Amazon today looking for Prime Day deals.
4: Amazon's summer sales event is kicking off today, and it'll run through Friday. Adobe Analytics predicts it'll likely drive over $26 billion in spending over 3 days, a 9% jump from last year.
2: ABC's Jim Ryan. Olympic skating legend Bode Miller, arrested in Idaho, says TMZ, for alleged possession of a controlled substance and drug paraphernalia. The Supreme Court saying a Rastafarian whose hair was cut by Louisiana prison workers can't sue them. Damon Lander says his hair is sacred. Shaving it violates his right to practice his religion.
5: In this particular context, as in many other contexts, there is no dispute as to the right at issue. And there is no dispute that the right at issue to not have his head shaved in this way was violated. But it is all about the remedy, not whether his rights were violated. And in this case, the court essentially says, yes, he has a right, but no, he doesn't have a remedy if the remedy is monetary damages.
2: Legal contributor James Sample. No changing of the guard in London. No daytime climb on the Eiffel Tower in France under a heat dome, giving France its highest recorded average reading ever. This is ABC.
6: 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Now, seeing my grandson out on the water, it means everything to me. 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
2: L.A.'s famous smog is being amped up by a nearly week-long fire at a food warehouse that they just can't seem to extinguish. And when they finally do, it's going to mean getting rid of a biohazard, nasty, rotting, toxic food, 43 tons of it.
8: The cause of the fire remains under investigation. Now, officials say it got started on the warehouse's roof, but the company who owns this warehouse says they believe it was their third-party contractors working on the solar panels when that fire sparked.
2: ABC's Melissa Adon. Drain the pool in Washington? Maybe. President Trump saying work on the newly repaired but now algae-infested reflecting pool could begin around Independence Day. ABC's Rachel Scott.
9: Just weeks ago, President Trump said the renovations at the reflecting pool would last decades. But now, after $16 million in taxpayer money spent, the president says there will need to be repairs and the reflecting pool will likely need to be drained.
2: Trump saying vandals are responsible for the peeling paint and unsightly algae, but there are no photos or videos to back that up. The NHL is exploring potential expansion to Texas, Houston, and Austin, among the possibilities, reports ESPN. In the final hour of trading on Wall Street today, investors just can't shake the feeling that interest rates will rise and that the economy might slow down. Tech stocks mostly lower, led by AI companies that just saw a meteoric rise. Both the NASDAQ and S&P have been down more than 1% today. Wayne Cabot, ABC News.
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I saw the old man's face, front page obituary. He was a millionaire. He left his fortune to some guy he barely knew. His kids were mad as hell,

Yes, they are, Billy. Well, some are. It's Real Country, Shotgun Taylor here, making it feel like Friday, playing all this great music for you. 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

0: Short Straight Fix and be part of Alan Jackson's farewell soiree in Nashville Saturday night. Real country. The Home Run Derby draws almost as big an audience as the All-Star Game that takes place the next night. But it seems the folks at MLB and Netflix who are streaming it this year feel compelled to mess with success. Since 2015, the Derby has used a clock to time the amount of home runs a player can hit. For this year's edition, July 13th in Philadelphia, players will get 20 swings in the first round and 15 in both of the final two rounds. Play ball.
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3: 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On the overnight, looking at north central Nebraska, looking at partly cloudy skies, temps down to low 50s, north winds 5 to 10. Looking at a slight chance of showers prior to 4 o'clock Wednesday, sunshine with a high of 74, north winds at 5 miles an hour. There is a chance of scattered showers and thunderstorms Wednesday night. Temps down to 51. Chance of precip 70% for Wednesday night. Partly cloudy on the overnight in south central South Dakota with temps down to 52. Northwest winds 5 to 9.

0: Increasing clouds for Wednesday. Wednesday's high at 74. Northwest winds 8 to 11. Wednesday night, 30% chance of rain showers after midnight. Temps down to 52. North winds 5 to 9. Thursday calling for a 30% chance of rain prior to 1 o'clock. Thursday's high 73 and partly sunny. Southeast winds 5 to 9 in the morning.
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1: Joe D and bye-bye, Real Country, Shotgun Chili here from our, well, that's kind of right on the money, honey, file. Nearly one in three Americans expect to spend at least $600 to attend a wedding this year, while about 20% say they'll spend $1,000 or more.
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3: Joining us now is Jamie Keyser with Winter Summer Rec, just getting the program started up not too long ago. Jamie, I know we talk about it every summer, but remind our audience about what you guys have going on for Summer Rec.
4: Yeah, we started June 1st, and we go until it's like July 17th, 18th, something around there. And we just play games from 9 to noon at McDonald's Park Monday through Thursday. That's something different this year. We're not going on Fridays. Fridays in the past couple of years, I've been kind of tracking it, and Fridays were down. I don't know if because the lunch program isn't going, people going on vacations and being gone for the weekend or whatever. So it's kind of hard to play games a lot of the time. We for sure could only have one group instead of two like we normally have. So I think that's been going good. And because of that, I also feel that our Monday through Thursdays attendance has been really up. I think because, you know, maybe not being there that Friday too. So that was something different that this year that I thought I would try and see how it works out. And so far, I think it's been working out, and I've heard good things even from parents, you know, that it's fine, give them a break. And so that's good. But yeah, we play games. We go from beginner garden, school age, all the way to middle school, eighth grade. Yeah, and so we kind of have two different groups. The volleyball program runs it. It's like a fundraiser for the volleyball. That's how we spend our money to go to camps. And I'm there every day, and if I'm not, then I find an adult. But usually I'm there every day. And then the volleyball girls have to work 6 days, and so they play games. They help play with the kids, and we have two different sections. We have kind of a younger section and then an older one, so, you know, like, middle schoolers aren't throwing balls at kindergarten, you know, so safety wise there. But yeah, it's a lot of fun. We've been doing it now. I think I started in 2009 and still going. And I think it's a great thing for the kids. Get out, get active, play outside. Playing outside is huge, especially with devices now these days. They also get to socialize, see their friends in the summer. So yeah, it's a lot of fun. I really do enjoy it.
3: Any cost to attend, or can they just show up at no cost? What's the cost to offer all this?
4: It's $60 for the whole time. So, and then you can just come and go as you want. Like, if you can't make it that day, no big deal. We play with the ones that are there. You know, if you wake up at 9:30 and want to come, you just show up at 9:30. So, like, you don't have to be there at 9 o'clock. And when you have something else and you have to leave early, you know, swimming lessons or spirit gyms or, you know, any of that stuff, then parents can come pick up their kids and take them to whatever they need to go to. So it's not, you know, like, it's structured, but not, you know, as time-wise. You know, like I said, we have kids that wake up later, you know, had long night or something playing baseball. And so they just show up and we take whoever is coming. And but yeah, it's $60 and for the whole summer, and 9 to noon, Monday through Friday.
3: Monday through Thursday. Okay. Hey, I think we covered just about everything, Jamie. Thanks for joining us here today.
4: Yeah, thanks for having me, Chris.
3: That again was Jamie Keyser on behalf of the Winter Summer Rec Program.
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2: We're excited to have on our phone lines and our airwaves with us now, Michael Olson on behalf of Olson Family Fencing. Michael, thanks for your time, bud. We appreciate it.
3: Yeah, thank you.
2: Now, for those hearing about Olson Family Fencing for the first time, tell us how all this came together and how you guys started this up first.
3: Well, for the first time in a long time, we're kind of overstaffed out here. I got my cousin Isaiah and my brother Zach out here full time, and you know, with the drought, we might not be doing too much haying, so need some hours to fill, and so we're looking to build some fence for some people, and my cousin Seth has done it for a couple of years, and he's going to kind of supervise and help us out here while we get started.
2: Now, you guys work on a lot of different kinds of fencing, fences, I guess you will. Tell us about just all the services you guys provide to customers across the area.
3: Yeah, we kind of are open to doing any kind of fence. You know, we can do 3, 5 wire, however many wires you want to do. Hog panel, or you know, even if you're in town or something and want to kind of fence the build, I'd just say if you have any questions of what we can or can't do, you know, just give me a call and we can kind of talk about it or look at it and see what we can do.
2: Will you guys travel? Is it just mainly South Central, South Dakota, Tripp County you guys service, or you guys travel a little bit of ways?
3: No, absolutely. We'll definitely travel to you. Yeah, and just kind of again there. I mean, we'll do Tripp County and, you know, any of the surrounding counties too. If we're going to travel a long distance, probably prefer it to be a little bigger job. But, you know, either way, if you got any questions, just give me a call and we can talk about it and see what that'll look like.
2: Now, a large majority of the time you guys are on farms and ranches, or you guys be on just different properties out there?
3: Yeah, majority of the time it is on farms and ranches, you know, doing it around a field or pasture. And, you know, we'll tear out fence too. We'll tear it out and build it new, you know, whatever you need.
2: Now, if people want to get a quote, what's a good phone number, website? What's a good way to get a hold of you guys?
3: Yeah, you can just give me a call at 605-840-8132.
2: Michael, we've covered a good amount of stuff here, bud. Anything else you want to mention to our listeners today?
3: No, I think that's all. Yeah, if you have any questions, just give me a call and we can figure it out.
2: Hey, thanks for joining us. Wish you guys nothing but the best going forward here, man.
3: Yeah, thank you, Chris.
2: That, again, was Michael Olson with us on behalf of Olson Family Fencing. Again, they can take care of all your pasture fencing needs out there. Give them a call at 840-8132.
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5: Good afternoon. This is Pat Durkin of Prairie and Fort Perry. The afternoon commodity future closes. At the Mercantile, on close today, June cattle, 255.15, down 67. August down 135 at 246. October's down 125 at 239.75. December's down 112 at 239.10. August feeder's down 227 at 368.15. September's down 185 at 366.97. Over in the hogs, July hogs 94.22, down 42. August hogs are up 50 cents at 97.22. October's at 81.20, up 35, and Deesa's down 7 at 73.60. Pretty much lower here at the Board of Trade on the close. July corn 409 and 3 quarters, down 1 and 3 quarters. Beef's corn at 437 and a quarter, down 2 1/4. July beans were up a cent and a quarter at 1117. The July meal.

closed today at $302.90, which is up $3.10. In the wheat, July Chicago wheat down 10 3/4 at $5.86 3/4. Kansas City wheat in July closed at $16.08 1/4, down 15 1/4. And the Minneapolis wheat in July closed at $5.88, down 24 3/4 cents. In the financial markets, up 3/32 for the day in September bonds at 112.

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4: It's time for your afternoon weather discussion, brought to you by Rosebud Concrete. 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
5: Good afternoon, everyone. We are not going to complain about mid-70s here in the back half of June in south-central South Dakota or north-central Nebraska, that's for sure. Let's first take a look at that north-central Nebraska extended forecast for you. Partly cloudy on the overnight tonight. Temps down to about 52 with the north wind pretty light at 5 to 10. 30% chance of showers and thunderstorms Wednesday evening after 4 o'clock. Sunny with a high of 75 during the day tomorrow. Tomorrow night, 50-50 shot of scattered showers and thunderstorms. Temps down to 53. Chance of rain will carry over into Thursday. Thursday calling for a 40% chance of rain showers. Thursday's high is 70 and cloudy. Showers are likely Thursday night and possibly a thunderstorm. Temps down to about 53. Friday looking pretty darn good. Friday's high 79 and partly sunny. Friday night, there is that chance of showers and thunderstorms. Temps down to 62. Saturday, temps look good. High of 87, partly sunny and breezy. Slight chance of thunder showers late Saturday night. Temps down to 64. Shaping up to be nice on Sunday. Sunshine with a high of 89 on Sunday. And sunny next Monday with a high of 85 in north central Nebraska. We'll take a look at that south-central South Dakota extended forecast right after these words.
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5: South Central South Dakota going to be partly cloudy on the overnight. Temps down to about 52 with the northwest wind pretty light at 5 to 9. Increasing clouds for our Wednesday. Tomorrow's high at 74. Northwest winds 8 to 11. 30% chance of rain showers after midnight Wednesday night. Temps down to 52. 30% chance of rain prior to 1 o'clock Thursday, becoming partly sunny with a high of 73 on Thursday. Winds out of the southeast just 5 to 9. Thursday night, 60% chance of scattered showers on the overnight. Temps down to the mid-50s. Friday's forecast calling for a 30% chance of showers and thunderstorms prior to 1. Friday's high 79 and breezy. Friday night, slight chance of showers. Cloudy and breezy with temps down to 62. Slight chance of rain on Saturday morning, becoming partly sunny with a high of 86 and breezy. Windy into Saturday night, chance of showers and thunderstorms after midnight. Temps down to the mid-60s. Sunday, looking ahead with a high of 90 and sunny on Sunday. There is a chance of showers and thunderstorms Sunday night. Temps down to 61. Sunny next Monday. Monday's high 85. Then next Tuesday, a high near 89 and sunny in south central South Dakota. Chamberlain right now is at 75 in the River City. Piers at 76. 72 right now in Ainsworth. 70 in Valentine. Gregory's at 73. We're also at 73 degrees here in downtown Winter. 3:20 on your Tuesday. It's time now for Harvest USA.
6: Welcome to the Harvest USA Report. I'm Brian Hale, an original production of Howard Hale Broadcasting, now expanded throughout North America. Our co-host David Woodruff has David Hermisch on the phone today. 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
7: I was asking about rotations.
8: Well, I usually plant a cover crop of rye in the fall, and where we got a good stand of it, or weed control.

0: is exceptional, but where it was thin, we're fixing to spray these beans for the third time already, and we're going to have to spray them one more time before we're done.
1: That's biennial?
0: It's rye grain, so you got to plant it every year.
1: Okay, so we have fall rye, what we call up here, and you plant it in the fall and take it off the next year, and it matures fast, and the big kernels fall out, and they'll grow again. The next year, you can have rye after rye after rye. But a lot of guys will take it for silage. Do you do that down there?
0: Don't do that around here, but up in northeast Kansas where I grew up at, there's a lot of that that's put up for silage up there. And they plant a lot of it just for a cover crop.
1: Yeah, it's a super cover. There's a kind of a little bit of a discussion whether winter wheat makes better cover than rye. And I can't remember what a spud farmer up here told me. He says, I think that he said that wheat had a little bit more cover to keep the ground from blowing. We have a lot of sand, and sand doesn't hold moisture, and wind will move it whether you want it or not.
0: Wheat makes a root ball. It makes a root mass, where rye supposedly puts a taproot down there, and that's what we want to do. We want to fracture the soil to create more water-holding capacity.
2: Dave Hermisch with our co-host, David Woodruff. That's it for today's Harvest USA Report. Thanks again for listening, and may God bless. I'm Brian Hale.
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5: 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Platte Livestock has a regular cattle sale along with pears and breadstock here for tomorrow. 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Hayden Outdoors will have an online auction for Highway 183 Farm in Tripp County, 761, 10 acres of land. Online auction will start July the 1st at 8 a.m. and then July 2nd at 1 p.m. If you want all the information, go online to HaydenOutdoors.com. 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It is 3:23. We'll take a look at those closing numbers coming up next.
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5: July corn is down 1¾ at 409¾. September is down 2 at 417¾. December is down 2¼ at 437¼. July soybeans up 1¼ at 1117. August up 1½ at 1124. September is up 1¼ at 1127¼. July Kansas City wheat is down 15¼ at 618¼. September is down 14¾ at 625¼. December is down 14¾ at 639½. For your livestock futures, June live cattle is down 67 at 255.15. August down 135 at 246. October is down 125 at 239.75. August feeder cattle is down 227 at 368.15. September is down 185 at 366.97. October is down 142 at 364.60. July lean hogs down 42 at 94.22. August up 50 at 97.22. October is up 35 at 81.20. Your 1260 Ag News for this hour has been brought to you by Mathis Farm Equipment Winter. Coming up at 3:30 in the Farm and Ranch Review, we'll hear from Carsten Erickson. It is time now for Dakota Farm Talk.
7: The Animal Health Inspection Service across the U.S. has been monitoring the progress of New World screwworm flies as they migrated north through Mexico. For more than a year, the industry has been preparing for potential of the pest making its way into this country. The recent discoveries of New World screwworm in Texas has triggered inspection and treatment protocols, explains Dr. Mendel Miller, state veterinarian for South Dakota.
8: The states that have cases are

0: putting in movement restrictions. They're putting in containment zones where they're actually monitoring all traffic in and out of those zones, mandating that livestock that leave those zones are treated.
1: Dr. Miller states it is unlikely the flies could migrate into the northern region of the U.S. to South Dakota, but movement of screwworm larvae on an infested animal is possible. That's why the normal veterinary inspection for livestock transport is in place.
0: The fact that animals moving into South Dakota from other states need to be inspected by a veterinarian. They need to move on certificates of veterinary inspection, which says that the veterinarian has observed those animals and they do not show signs of contagious disease.
1: Miller explains the New World screwworm is not a food safety issue.
0: The normal steps we have to protect the food supply on the meat side of things, where the animal is inspected pre-slaughter, is put in place to protect the problem before it ever enters the food chain.
1: New World screwworm flies lay their eggs in open wounds of warm-blooded animals, including livestock, wildlife, and pets. Treatment of infected animals is available, and eradication efforts with sterile flies are ramping up.
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3: 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As I write this story, it's 86 degrees outside. Yesterday it hit 92, and I live in the northern part of the country. Kansas State University's Elaine Johanna shares how to be outside on the farm in the heat.
5: Now, if you have to be out and harvest or take care of the cattle or being outside, okay, manage that. Try to be away from those hot cord hours of the day, which is usually anymore between 10 a.m. and 2 or 3 p.m. Also, don't overload your responsibility that we take on to correct climate change or correct things.
3: Johanna says you may have to dial it back a bit to cope with the heat.
5: Focus on what's doable. And that means from an individual standpoint, understand when we're starting to overheat, take action, seek shelter that's cool, and drink fluids that are appropriate. Be aware of how your prescriptions affect your core body temperature. Manage yourself.
3: Johanna says one effect the heat has is making everyone anxious and irritable.
5: Make wise decisions on what we can and can't do. If we take on too much, assuming that it's my responsibility, it can be overwhelming and create more anxiety.
3: That's Farm to Fork. I'm Daryl Anderson.
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7: Joining us now is Carson Erickson on behalf of Carson Erickson Roofing of Vivian. Carson, what can you tell us about some of your projects, stuff keeping you busy here over the last month here?
8: Well, we've done a fairly big building over in Mission, South Dakota. They had a lot of hail a couple of years ago. We did the social services building in Mission, South Dakota. That kept us busy for a few days, and we are kind of scattered all over the place. We're putting together a horse barn.

0: that had been damaged by wind. That's kind of a few things we've been doing, I guess.
1: Now, you guys do all different kinds of roofing work. What are some of the other construction maybe needs that people you can help solve for people out there on the farms, ranches, or wherever, Carson?
0: Gosh, I don't know. The sky's kind of the limit, I guess. We do a lot of reconstruction on wind damage on, you know, say pole sheds, or we do siding and windows. We'll do dirt work if we need to. So we kind of have, we have a lot of bases that we cover.
1: So you're based out of Vivian, but you'll travel over all over the area here, right?
0: We will, yes. Cover the whole state of South Dakota. So we'll go wherever we need to.
1: Now, if people want to quote, if they want to inquire, Carson, what's a good phone number, website for them to check out?
0: Well, we can go to ericksonroofing.com, or my phone number is 605-280-8133.
1: All right. Carson, anything else you want to mention before we part ways today?
0: Well, I can't really think of anything right offhand. I guess it's just if people have something that they need done, you know, right now we've been doing a lot of stuff where the roofs are leaking. You know, we've had more rain than we're used to. So we try to cater to the people, I guess. We do gutters also, so I would want to mention that. We do a lot of gutters.
1: Hey, Carson, keep up the great work. Thanks for joining us here today, sir.
0: All right, thank you.
1: That again was Carson Erickson with us on behalf of Carson Erickson Roofing out of Vivian.
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3: You know that there's a lot of discussion today about the cow herd. How do we build the cow herd back? The question has been posed, do we need to build the cow herd back? We're still producing 29 billion pounds of beef, and everybody knows that we've done that by increasing the live animal weights around 300 pounds. That generates more tallow than we really need. It's not cost effective that we do that. Sure, we can change genetics, and I believe that we must change genetics to make that more efficient. 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We need to maintain the infrastructure. 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Coming out of World War II, coming out of the Depression, coming out of the Dust Bowl, there were 66 million head total inventory of cattle. Now, you compare that to today of 86 million head, that looks pretty short. But there's another component that has to be factored in. In 1940, there were 50 million head of sheep, total sheep inventory. Now, one sheep is not equivalent to one cow. I recognize that. But it is ruminants grazing the grass. We have lost a significant amount. We have lost over 60% of the grasslands that once existed in the United States. We've converted them to crop acres. We have urbanized them, and we are in dire straits of having enough grass to maintain a beef herd larger than what we have today. I think that's a significant problem. The other problem, and by the way, I want to get back, we only have 5 million sheep. We need more sheep. And Hank Vogler will tell you that Nevada was instrumental in building the sheep numbers in 1950 and what we had. And it was the wool subsidy that made that happen. And wool subsidy goes away, the sheep go away. Hello? There's a message in that for everybody listening. But the other thing that I want to share, It's now projected that we will import 6.1 billion pounds of beef into the United States.

0: United States in 2026, an unprecedented increase of 17.3%. How long are we going to continue to import beef instead of producing it right here in the best country in the nation for beef production, the U.S. of A.? Loose tails, be gentle, stay firm.
1: Mike Dubosky, ABC.
2: Man, I love this place. I've been surfing here since I was a kid. Now, seeing my grandson out on the water, it means everything to me. Watching him and taking in the blue waves, the sea breeze, the blurry horizon.
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4: 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I'm Pam Geppert. The Climate Prediction Center's outlook for July reveals much uncertainty for the region for both temperature and precipitation. State climatologist Laura Edwards with SDSU Extension reports the temperature trend calls for equal chances of warmer, cooler, or normal heat for the month of July.
5: On precipitation for July, northern, northeastern, South Dakota has chances slightly leaning towards below average for the month of July for moisture, but again, not a lot of confidence there, just slightly leaning towards drier in the north, northeast. The remainder of the state has equal chances of wetter, drier, or near average for moisture for the month of July.
4: The extended outlook for July through September shows similar uncertainty for the state.
5: So in South Dakota, again, I don't see the drought conditions really changing significantly through the next 3 months, which is basically taking us through the remainder of the growing season. We have seen some dryness creep in the northwestern, north central part of the state. But again, I don't see any really big significant changes, either better or for worse. But we will see certainly some small areas, local conditions with scattered thunderstorms, rain showers, as we have already seen here over the last month.
4: That scattered precipitation is predicted for the week ahead, with the highest chances for rain south of Interstate 90 and in the northeast. Temperatures will be cooler than normal, with daytime highs only in the 70s. Visit extension.sdstate.edu for more climate news.
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Whether you're heading for the Chamberlain Country Club, the Gregory Golf Course, or the Winter Country Club, there's one station that can take you to all three. 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

busting move, doing a little dancing, shagging on the boulevard with Alabama Country 1260. Saying a happy 90th birthday to Phyllis Littaw. Here's John Conley on the backside of 30 here at Country 1260.

On the backside of 30, good old John Conley at Country 1260. As we say a happy birthday to our friend Blake Gardner of Hill City, formerly of Winter, of course. This weekend's going to be a funny, scary movie showing this weekend, the State Theater in Chamberlain. So they're showing have you seen the scary movie franchises? They're really funny, really, really good. First show of Scary Movie 6 will be at 7 o'clock Friday night at the State Theater in Chamberlain. Also, we got Legion Baseball coming up tonight. Scotland Meadows at Platte Geddes. Plenty of Little League Baseball tonight. Gregory White's at Winter Gold. Valentine's at Clearfield. We got Winter Purple at Lyman. Burke's at Gregory Red tonight as well. Now, the Pix Theater in Lower Winter. Starting this Friday, they're going to start holding over that Toy Story 5 movie. Brenda Klein said they had great turnouts last weekend, all weekend. First show of Toy Story 5 being held over is at 7:30 Friday night at the Pix. 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Called

0: Bob Tyler and the crew. You're always in good hands with them at Kutcher Electric at 842-1510. South Central South Dakota for tonight. Going to be partly cloudy on the overnight. Temps down to 52. Wednesday's high 74 with increasing clouds. 30% chance of rain after midnight Wednesday night. Temps down to 52. Right now in Chamberlain this afternoon at 76. Pier is at 76 as well. What's Ainsworth at? They're at 73. Valentine's at 70. Gregory 73. 73 degrees here in downtown Winter at 356.
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2: 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Lindsay Davis, anchor Prime, streaming weeknights on ABC News Live. On the 10th try, the Senate today finally approved a resolution to end the Iran war, a bipartisan rebuke made possible by the hospitalization of Republican Mitch McConnell.
3: On this motion, the yeas are 50.

0: 50, the nays are 48. The concurrent motion is agreed to.
1: Just now in a statement, the White House says there are no hostilities, and so this motion has no significance. President Trump is asking for another $80 billion, mostly to finance the war, on top of the nearly $30 billion the Pentagon says has been spent already. Trump calls it a very cheap price to pay to stop a nuclear Iran. And about that effort, there are contradicting statements. ABC's Karen Travers.
2: President Trump Tuesday insisting the Iranians have agreed to allow nuclear inspectors into their country, despite a spokesman for Iran's foreign ministry saying they have no plans for that.
3: They're wrong. They're wrong. They're wrong. They know they're wrong. They told us inside, and we have it down, 100% inspections. And if they were right, I'd cancel the meetings right now.
2: Asked when inspectors would actually be on the ground in Iran, the president said there is no rush. It will be at the appropriate time. Vice President Vance Monday said he expects the inspectors to start their work this week. Karen Travers, ABC News, the White House.
1: The Supreme Court rules border agents may remove green card holders who may have committed a crime involving moral turpitude. It also ruled that a Rastafarian former prison inmate in Louisiana cannot sue guards for cutting his dreadlocks against his will. And the high court ruled that if you lose your house in a tax sale, you are not owed fair market value from the government. Bargain hunters are all over Amazon today looking for those Prime Day deals.
4: Amazon's summer sales event is kicking off today, and it'll run through Friday. Adobe Analytics predicts it'll likely drive over $26 billion in spending over 3 days, a 9% jump from last year.
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9: Fox News poll out says that voters care more about protecting public health than lower food prices. This viewpoint shared by Republicans, Democrats, and independents. Voters are being heard today in Utah and three East Coast primaries, South Carolina, Maryland, and New York. President Trump visiting Mack Truck in Pennsylvania's Lehigh Valley claimed credit for the election result in California's governor's race for Steve Hilton after a long wait for mail-in votes to get counted. Trump saying that he made a phone call, and not long after they told him Mr. Hilton has won. Hilton will face off against Democrat Javier Becerra in the fall. Today, France broke its record for hottest day in history. 40 have died across France under a heat dome that is also affecting Italy, Spain, Britain, places where air conditioning is generally uncommon. Meta is not commenting on reports today out of the New York Times that it's working on an app, an odds-making app, similar to Polymarket and Kalshi. Rock and Roll Hall of Famer Daryl Hall of Hall & Oates fame has a brand new kidney, and he thanks a generous living donor. Daryl Hall, 79 now, and expects to be back in Daryl's house for more shows soon. I'm Wayne Cabot, ABC News.
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2: Joining us now is Kane McBride to talk about Fort Thompson's crazy days coming up here on July the 3rd. Kane, what do you guys have planned for the day, bud?
3: Hey, well, thanks for having me, first off. So on Thursday, July 3rd, starting at 10 a.m., we're having a citywide rummage sale here in Fort Thompson, and we are inviting local communities to come out and participate. It'll be on West CPUA, right off of Fort Thompson Road, Highway 34. There's no signs, no fees. We just ask folks to be considerate when it comes to space and make sure you keep it clean. Along with that, the Dakota Economic Development Center is also having a July 4th water event going on at Powell Grounds as well. There will be bouncy houses, snow cones, cold pickles, and incentive pie drawings for family and kids to come out and enjoy. There will also be food and drink vendors right on site as well, and they'll be setting up in the Golden Age parking lot. If any other vendors decide they want to come up and set up, they are more than welcome to. Just give me a heads up on my cell phone number at 605-0081. And we are expecting it to be a little busy, so please be mindful of all the traffic. Other than that, come out and check it out. We're looking forward to seeing everybody.
2: Well, this should be a lot of fun, Kane. Thanks for joining us, man.
3: We're excited. Thank you.
2: That, again, was Kane McBride.
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0: 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The 71st Annual Rosebud Shrine Circus, this Saturday, June 27th, with one performance at 8 p.m. at the Tripp County Fairgrounds in Winter. Proceeds from this very special event will benefit local hospitals, Shriners Children's Hospital in Minneapolis, and area families. No coolers, please. We'll see you at the circus.
5: Hey folks, a little reminder, if there is something that you need but you're not able to get to the Rosebud Exchange in Mission today, call them at 856-2072. They can deliver it to you.
2: And good afternoon, everyone. It is 4:09 and time now for the news. Being brought to you this hour by Becky Potsipa, State Farm Insurance in Winter and Gregory. I'm Chris Daske. Well, since partnering with Feeding South Dakota in 2013, the South Dakota Cattlemen's Foundation has contributed more than $3 million to help combat food insecurity throughout the state of South Dakota. Funds raised through primetime gala and concerts supporting Feeding South Dakota's efforts to provide protein-rich meals to those who are in need across the state, while also supporting scholarships and research initiatives that help strengthen agriculture and nutrition across the region. Now, during the primetime gala, the South Dakota Cattlemen's Foundation awarded $15,000 in scholarships to students across the state pursuing education and also careers that support the beef industry and agriculture. The foundation also recognized participants in the Fed Cattle Challenge. Individual winners included the following individuals: $1,500 for Gregory County FFA, Burke $1,000, also Winter High School Animal Science class, $500 as well from the South Dakota Cattlemen's Foundation. South Central RC&D, they have partnered with the NRCS for a bus tour and workshop that will be in White River on July the 9th. Jewel Bork explains.
6: South Central are

Sandy is in with an agreement with NRCS, and we are having a bus tour in conjunction with a workshop that we're having. The workshop is going to be the impact that fire has on forage quality, livestock performance, and plant diversity. We are having Kevin Sedvick come and speak on that topic. And then following his presentation, we're going to depart about 4 o'clock from the Sacred Heart Hall in White River to go on a bus tour. We're going to view a prescribed burn area in Millett County. This gentleman did a prescribed burn a couple springs ago. He's going to talk about the impact that the prescribed fire has had on his forage production.

0: as well. Dan Bechtold, the Winter Advocate, he has put together a tremendous story regarding the veterans banners that you see on Main Street and Winter in the Advocate paper for this week. Mike Scott with the Winter Chamber tells us more.
1: This is something with, for those of people that may not read the Winter Advocate on a weekly basis, recommend it. Dan Bechtold had a really good on the front page this week honoring the veterans banners. Why we did it, people involved, and went ahead and contacted a few people and got their personal stories on the banner. I know John Driscoll is one of them, Al Larson's daughter, and I believe Don Gregoire's granddaughter. She's from Philadelphia. This kind of highlighted stories and just a little bit of the meaning and get some different views on the veteran banners. One thing I wanted to point out to people, if you go to the Winter Advocate online paper, we have all 164 banners on the Winter Advocate online. So if you want to go in and look at somebody, your particular loved one, or take a look at all of the photos firsthand, you're able to do it by going to online. So really good opportunity and to see it in color or black and white, depending on the banner. And Dan did a really, really nice job with the article.
0: That, again, was Mike Scott with the Winter Chamber. Also, the Rosebud Sioux Tribe Law Enforcement Services is currently investigating a shooting incident that occurred at the Sunrise Apartments. An adult female sustained a gunshot wound during the incident and is receiving medical attention. The suspect has been identified as Jesse Menard. Menard should be considered armed and dangerous. Now, if you see or locate Menard, do not approach or attempt to make contact. Immediately call 911 or contact law enforcement with any information regarding his whereabouts. This is via the Rosebud Sioux Tribe Law Enforcement Facebook page. They ask the public to remain vigilant and report any suspicious activity as well. Additional information will be released as it becomes available. This is your 1260 News. News time is 4:13.
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1: Dinner starts at 5:30, then golf starts at 6. This is a two-person scramble. It's $80 a team. If you're interested, just go to the golf course and sign up on the sheet there at the golf course. And like I mentioned, this has been a really popular tournament. Golfers of all abilities show up for this. So be sure to do that. Go to the golf course and sign up, and that's on the 26th.
3: That again was Mike Scott with the Winter Area Chamber of Commerce. Megan and Dirk Kuhl with Mega Strong Fitness will lead a workout in Washington, D.C. at the site of the Jefferson Memorial on June 28th. Megan talks further about the exciting day that's fast approaching.
4: That is coming up on June 28th. We are going to be right in front of the Jefferson Memorial. They actually have the whole Jefferson Memorial entrance blocked off for us. There's going to be security there. There's going to be a live DJ there. Just an incredible experience, kind of a once-in-a-lifetime opportunity. And we will actually be the first workout of this kind that's not like, you know, a marathon or half marathon on the National Mall. So we're very honored to have this opportunity. We got people from across the country who have been getting their tickets. It's now free. So we did a $25 ticket in the beginning, which also got you a commemorative t-shirt. And since we passed that time, now it's a free event. So anybody who shows up now is completely free, but you still have to register through the Eventbrite link. But yeah, it's 9 a.m. in front of the Jefferson Memorial, and it's going to be like just crazy to be a part of.
3: That again was Megan Kuhl with Mega Strong Fitness. The South Dakota CEO East Women's Business Center will hold their Women in Business Conference at Cedar Shore Resort in Ocoma June 25th. Sadie Swear previews.
5: 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So that is happening on June 25th from 9:30 a.m. to 2:30. So a good day conference. And what you can expect is a great opportunity to not only network, but hear from women business owners from across South Dakota. So we will be at the Cedar Shores Resort, and you can purchase an online ticket. You can purchase a vendor booth, or purchase

0: the whole table all online. You just have to visit our website. But we are so excited to be back in the Chamberlain, Owacoma area for this great conference. In previous years, we've had over 50 to 60 people attend. So we can't wait to bring it back with not only a business showcase, but a keynote, a panel discussion, and also some interactive networking.
1: That again was Sadie Sweer with the South Dakota CEO East Women's Business Center. Rock band Buck Cherry will perform July 21st at the District in Sioux Falls. Sean Larson tells us more and also touches on how you can save money when you go to purchase tickets.
2: Yeah, we're looking forward to Buck Cherry. 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Doors at 7, shows at 8. 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So just a kind of a special gift to all the listeners out there, just give you guys some discount on the Buck Cherry concert here at the District July 21st.
1: That again was Sean Larson with the District in Sioux Falls. The 71st annual Rosebud Shrine Circus will happen this Saturday, June 27th at the Tripp County Fairgrounds beginning at 8 p.m. Doug Nelson previews.
3: This will be our 71st annual Circus Force here in winter. It's at 8 p.m. at the fairgrounds on, like you say, June 27th. We're going to have adult tickets available at Winter True Value and Bank West here in winter. Those tickets will be sold for cash only, but we have an option this year that you could go online. There's a website. It's www.spectacularcircus.com. Use credit card or whatever to buy tickets. That way, if you're out of town or if it's more convenient to use a credit card, you're more than welcome to buy your ticket there as well. All the proceeds from the circus go to assist the Shrine Circus hospitals around the country. For all the kids and children that have deformities and things like that, they get completely free care from us to help them recover and walk again or whatever it takes to get these kids back in shape again. So it's a very good cause.
1: Doug talks further about the circus.
3: For the circus, we typically have animal rides, face painting. They can meet the different stars around if they come a little early, so they get to kind of tour things around, and that's fun for the kids. The a couple of things that they have in there is they got this mini globe that's a steel cage where there's up to, I believe, 5 motorcycles in there all at one time, buzzing back and forth. Just crazy. You got to see that to believe it. It's awesome. Besides all the high wire acts and all the animals and stuff, it'll be a great show. I don't want to forget to mention, too, that as far as tickets go, the kids that are 8th grade and under get in free, no matter what. So there'll be tickets around town given out. Kids got some of them in schools, but all the kids get in free no matter what. Even if they come to the gate that night, don't have a ticket, don't worry, we'll get you in. Adults, $20, like I say, and they can do that online. Other stuff that we have, like besides the circus, that we do, of course, like break time with the animal ride and the face painting. They can meet the stars, and of course, we'll have concessions, cotton candy, novelties, and more. So we just hope that everyone come out and have a great evening at the circus.
1: That again was Doug Nelson. For KWYR News, I'm Leslie Schramm.
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1: Funeral services for 35-year-old Timothy Joe St. John Williams of Fort Thompson will be Wednesday at 11 a.m. at the St. Joseph Catholic Church in Fort Thompson. Burial will follow in the St. Catherine Cemetery in Big Bend. Wake service will be at 7 p.m. tonight at the St. Joseph Catholic Church. Funeral services for 63-year-old Timothy J. Iverson of Long Pine, Nebraska will be Friday at 10 a.m. at the Rock County Fairgrounds Arena in Bassett. Burial will follow in the Grandview Cemetery at Long Pine. Visitation will be Thursday from 5 to 7 at Hoke Funeral Home in Ainsworth. Those attending are asked to please wear casual attire. Graveside service for 86-year-old Rodney F. Shelton of Ainsworth will be Saturday at 2:30 in the Olive Branch Cemetery at Mills, Nebraska. Visitation will be Friday from 5 to 7 at the Hoke Funeral Home in Ainsworth. Memorial service for 68-year-old Mike Dreyer of Winter will be Monday, July the 6th at 11 a.m. at the First Baptist Church in Winter. Burial will follow in the Winter City Cemetery. Visitation will be 1 hour prior to the services. Those are the funeral announcements for this hour. Again, brought to you by the Hobby Shop in Winter. It is time now for a check on sports.
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1: 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Eric Dean tells us all about it.
3: Yeah, the tournament's July 25th and 26th. 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We got $1,500 added. 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It's a Press Show alumni weekend, so there's a lot of people in town. So stop on down, watch some good softball. I usually have some really good athletes and teams playing. 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It's always kind of a big hit, and we follow the night up with the Fireman Street Dance. Starts at 9 o'clock at the Press Show Fire Hall.
1: That again was Eric Demon, Press Show. Golf going on today. Senior two-man scramble starting to wind things down at the Burke Golf Course. We'll have complete results tomorrow morning on sports. Legion baseball to come tonight. Scotland Mental will play at Platte Geddes. Plenty of Little League baseball on the schedule for tonight. Gregory White's at Winter Gold. Valentine playing at Clearfield. Winter Purple's at Lyman. Burke's at Gregory Red. Minnesota Twins will host the Dodgers again tonight. First pitch at 6:40. The Memorial Golf Tournament's coming up Saturday at the Gregory Golf Course. Justin Keegan previews.
4: This is our 20th annual Memorial this year. Two-person scramble. We got morning and afternoon flights starting at 8 a.m. and 2:30 p.m. And like I said, it's our big tournament. It's 20 years of tradition. We're going strong, honoring our loved ones. It's always a great time, something you get circle on the calendar and look forward to every year. As of right now, there's only like one or two openings, so if you want in, you better give a quick call.
1: That again was Justin Keegan with the Gregory Golf Course. The South Dakota USBC Bowling Association will be holding two no-tap tournaments at the Bowling Dome this Friday. It'll start at 2 and 7 p.m. Sign-up will be the day of and is first-come, first-served for youth and adults. While the Winter Area Chamber of Commerce has their two-person scramble golf tournament Friday. Now, if you're wanting to play, please get signed up at the course. $80 cost per team. Dinner is at 5:30. Golf starts at 6 p.m. Lots of pin prizes will be up for grabs. And winner cash will be awarded for first, second, and third place finishers for each flight. The Burke 10U softball team's been busy over this last week. Coach Tyler Van Meter talks about the team's play.
5: Been making lots of progress. Our last couple games, we've been really close, had a couple really close ball games. Actually, we've lost 3-2 and won 3-2, so we're steadily improving, and I'm really, really happy to see that out of the girls. Just lots of good pitching, pitching a lot of strikes, making some plays behind our pitchers, and getting on base and scoring when we could. But yeah, I think we only allowed the coach to pitch, I think, two or three times, which is really, really good. And we can throw strikes and make some out.
1: That again was Burke 10U softball coach Tyler Van Meter. KW Wire Sports, I'm Chris Daske.
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0: 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Kim, did you have something patriotic for the program today?
1: I actually do. The Gipper. The day of our nation's birthday in that little hall in Philadelphia was a day on which debate had raged for hours. The men gathered there. They were honorable men, hard-pressed by a king who had flouted the very laws they were willing to obey. Even so, to sign the Declaration of Independence was such an irretrievable act that the walls resounded with the words treason, gallows, the headsman's axe, and the issue remained in doubt. On that day, 56 men, a little band so unique we have never seen their like since, had pledged their lives, their fortunes, and their sacred honor. Some gave their lives in the war that followed. Most gave their fortunes and all preserved their sacred honor. In recent years, however, I've come to think of that day as more of just the birthday of a nation. It also commemorates the only true philosophical revolution in all history. Oh, there have been revolutions before and since ours, but those revolutions simply exchanged one set of rules for another. Ours was a revolution that changed the very concept of government. Let the 4th of July always be a reminder that here in this land, for the first time, it was decided that man is born with certain God-given rights, that government is only a convenience created and managed by the people, with no powers of its own except those voluntarily granted to it by the people. We sometimes forget that great truth, and we never should. It's called The Gipper by Ronald Reagan.
0: Very interesting.
1: Very indeed, I thought.
0: I have some ponderisms for you, just some things to think about today. Ever wonder about those people who spend $3 a piece on those little bottles of bottled water? Try spelling Avion backwards. You know what it says?
1: Naive.
0: It does. Isn't making a smoking section in a restaurant like making a peeing section in a swimming pool? Don't do that anymore. But so if the Jacksonville Jaguars are known as the Jags and the Tampa Bay Buccaneers are known as the Bucks, what does that make the Tennessee Titans?
1: They're tight.
0: If people from Poland are called Poles, why aren't people from Holland called Holes?
1: Exactly.
0: Lots of things to maybe think about for you today. Don't think too hard on it. But
1: that's right. Just have a little fun with it. Hey, Mike.
0: Hey, what?
1: What do you call a rude cow?
0: A rude cow? I don't know.
1: Beef jerky.
0: Oh, yeah. Okay. I could do that. A little jerky. Okay.
1: That jerk. Oh, what does a triceratops sit on?
0: Not his horn.
1: Triceratops bottom.
0: Oh, okay.
1: Not his top, his bottom.
0: Well, I guess I kind of had about half right.
1: You were pretty close. And what did the bison say to his son when he left the ranch?
0: Goodbye.
1: Close.
0: What?
1: Bye, son.
0: Oh, bye, son. Oh, yeah, that makes sense.
1: Absolutely. And what did dads eat for breakfast on Father's Day?
0: We had omelets.
1: Pop-tarts.
0: Oh, well, that'll work, too. I like Pop-Tarts.
1: Absolutely. Absolutely. Those are some jokes. The Valentine Public Library, they put those together, and I just have fun with them every month. So make sure if you're close, check out the library. They've got a lot going on.
0: And if you have something to share on the good stuff, please send it to kimhburge@gmail.com. And keep listening for more of the good stuff.
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0: Young Band, When It Rains, Country 1260, as we say happy birthday to Jay Benson, formerly of Winter. You know, if you have maybe a kid out there, or maybe you yourself's looking for some hours, Gregory Lane's looking to hire a part-time bartender, and also you'd be part-time waitressing as well. So be working some days, be working some evenings, and it's a really fun crew to work with. You think about the 4th of July weekend, next weekend, a lot of stuff going on at Gregory Lane's in Gregory. Also, remember, no sale at Burke Livestock for this Saturday. They had a really good sale going back to yesterday. Remember, they got a regular cattle sale coming up here on Monday, July 6th at the Burke Livestock Auction. Lyric Theater in Platte this weekend is showing the movie called Masters of the Universe. We were talking to Bonnie Ringling earlier today. She said they had a really good showing for Chris Golden for that concert they hosted this past Saturday. You can check out Masters of the Universe Friday through Monday at 7:30 each of those nights at the Lyric Theater in Platte. 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They have locations in Mission, White River, Wagner, Lake Andes, Wombly, Winter, Gregory, and Lower Brule. 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South Central South Dakota looking at partly cloudy skies tonight. Overnight lows down to about 52. Wednesday's high 74 with increasing clouds, not a whole lot of wind. Northwest winds 8 to 11. And there's a 30% chance of rain after midnight Wednesday night. Temps down to 52 degrees. Not much to speak of in the radar here in the 4 o'clock hour. Got some light showers just west of Sioux Falls. But other than that, pretty clear radar here in the 4 o'clock hour as we head towards Quinton time. Chamberlain's at 78. Piers at 77. 73 in Ainsworth. 72 in Valentine. 74 right now in Gregory. It's currently 75 degrees here in downtown Winter at 453. Headed towards 5 o'clock. We got Alan Jackson coming up next.
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0: time zone am I on? What country am I in?
1: It doesn't matter. It's 5 o'clock somewhere.
0: It's always on 5 in Margaritaville, come to think of it.
1: Yeah, I heard that.
0: You've been there, haven't you?
1: Yes, sir.
0: I've seen your boat there.
1: I've been to Margaritaville a few times.
0: All right. Well, that's good.
1: Stumble my way back.
0: Okay. Well, we just want to make sure you can keep it between the navigational beacons.
1: Between the buoys. I got it.
0: All right. Well, it's 5 o'clock. Let's go somewhere.
1: I'm ready. Crank it up.
0: Let's get out of here.
1: I'm gone.

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1: From ABC News, I'm Wayne Cabot. A rare rebuke for President Trump from the Republican-controlled Senate, voting for the first time to deny him war powers in Iran. The resolution already cleared the House. The White House says it has no significance because there are no hostilities. Connecticut Senator Richard Blumenthal says the Trump deal is good for Iran, not for U.S. farmers, because Iran can do as it wishes with the frozen assets and not be made to buy American agricultural products.
2: Their benefits are up front. We are on our back foot. We are sacrificing our leverage in these negotiations by giving away a lot of our leverage in the sanctions and the frozen assets that now will be released.
1: Conservative commentator Tucker Carlson says he's out of the Republican Party, charging in a podcast the party is not loyal to the United States. The meteoric rise of AI stocks is coming back to earth, with investors worried about a growing likelihood of interest rate hikes. Wall Street today, the Nasdaq fell more than 2%. An 18-year-old is being held in the shooting deaths of two people at the Butte County Library in Northern California yesterday. Police Chief Billy Aldridge.
3: He has no known connections to any of the victims in the library. And based on information revealed during the interviews, our detectives believe the suspect was influenced by the Columbine High School shooting.
1: President Trump today thanked the National Rifle Association for their support, telling a rally in Pennsylvania that he is working on a national right to carry bill. No changing of the guard in London today. No daytime climbs up the Eiffel Tower in France either, under a heat dome giving France its highest recorded average reading ever. 40 people have died just in France, on a continent where air conditioning is relatively uncommon. You're listening to ABC News.
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1: Bill Gates says Jeffrey Epstein plotted to blackmail him about his extramarital affairs.
8: After Microsoft co-founder Bill Gates tried to end his relationship with Jeffrey Epstein, the convicted sex offender attempted to use compromising information about Gates' extramarital affairs to force his way back into Gates' life, he told the House Oversight Committee earlier this month, according to a transcript of the closed-door testimony released Tuesday. Gates, according to the transcript, said Epstein used an advisor to send him veiled threats, appeared to coach Gates' advisor on how to potentially blackmail him, and mixed fact and fiction to leverage compromising information against the software billionaire. Peter Harlambous, ABC News.
1: A dreadlocked Rastafarian cannot sue the Louisiana prison guards who cut his hair. The Supreme Court says federal law protecting religious rights does not permit inmates to sue for damage.

0: just can't seem to extinguish that L.A. warehouse fire after almost a week now. And when they do, it's going to mean a biohazard, nasty, rotting, toxic food, 43 tons of it.
1: The cause of the fire remains under investigation. Now, officials say it got started on the warehouse's roof. But the company who owns this warehouse says they believe it was their third-party contractors working on the solar panels when that fire sparked.
0: ABC's Melissa Adan. ESPN reporting the NHL is looking to Houston and Austin for possible expansion. Wayne Cabot, ABC News.
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0: Nate Smith, World on Fire on your Real Country Tuesday. 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
1: Cherry Tuesday, July 21st at the District in Sioux Falls. 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

0: Tammy Wynette, stand by your man on your Real Country Wednesday. My name is Al Farb. Thank you so much for making us a part of your day while we play all of your favorite Real Country songs like Joe Diffie, Ships That Don't Come In, Justin Moore, Time's Ticking, and more next right here on Real Country.
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3: 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On the overnight, looking at north central Nebraska, looking at partly cloudy skies, temps down to low 50s, north winds 5 to 10. Looking at a slight chance of showers prior to 4 o'clock Wednesday, sunshine with a high of 74, north winds at 5 miles an hour. There is a chance of scattered showers and thunderstorms Wednesday night. Temps down to 51. Chance of precip 70% for Wednesday night. Partly cloudy on the overnight in south central South Dakota with temps down to 52. Northwest winds 5 to 9. Increasing clouds for Wednesday. Wednesday's high at 74. Northwest winds 8 to 11. Wednesday night, 30% chance of rain showers after midnight. Temps down to 52. North winds 5 to 9. Thursday calling for a 30% chance of rain prior to 1 o'clock. Thursday's high 73 and partly sunny. Southeast winds 5 to 9 in the morning.

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'Cause the things we're calling heartaches held a hardening of our time. 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

0: The late, great Joe Diffie. Ships that don't come in on your Real Country Tuesday. My name is Al Farr, playing more of your favorite Real Country songs. 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
1: 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So we play it good and loud. She might get up and dance again. Oh, she put her beard down. 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
2: From ABC News, I'm Dave Packer. President Trump is threatening to cancel negotiations with Iran if they do not agree to long-term nuclear inspections.
3: If Iran's reasonable, if they're smart, otherwise we'll have to finish the job, which will take about maybe less than a week.
2: While the president says Tehran already agreed to those inspections, Iran insists it's made no such promise. Today on Capitol Hill, the Senate delivered its strongest rebuke yet. Four Republicans joined Democrats to say the war must stop unless the White House seeks congressional approval. Democratic Senator Richard Blumenthal.
4: I hope we can avoid a restart of this disastrous, unnecessary conflict, but it will depend on smart, strategic negotiations.
2: The White House says that vote has, quote, no significance. The Supreme Court has issued a new ruling on religious freedom. In a 6-3 decision today, the court rejected former inmate Damon Landor's bid to sue for damages after he was forcibly shaved bald in prison. Landor is a devout Rastafarian. ABC News legal contributor James Sample.
5: In this particular context, as in many other contexts, there is no dispute as to the right at issue. And there is no dispute that the right at issue to not have his head shaved in this way was violated. But it is all about the remedy, not whether his rights were violated. And in this case, the court essentially says, yes, he has a right, but no, he doesn't have a remedy if the remedy is monetary damages.
2: Police in Chico, California say the suspect in a deadly library shooting wanted to carry out a, quote, Columbine-style massacre.
6: He has no known connections to any of the victims in the library. And based on information revealed during the interviews, our detectives believe the suspect was influenced by the Columbine High School shooting.
2: Chipwreck on Wall Street, the NASDAQ falling 580 points today. 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
2: House may vote tonight on the 21st Century Road to Housing Act. The Senate already passed the measure with bipartisan support. 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
11: The bill's objectives: increase the housing supply by restricting Wall Street investors from buying single

0: single-family homes and cutting red tape to build new homes. A recent Zillow analysis found the cost of buying a starter home is $1 million or more in a record 242 cities nationwide.
1: Since the flesh-eating pest was detected near the U.S.-Mexico border earlier this month, the number of New World screwworm cases has risen to 16. Agricultural and animal health experts are taking their fight to the sky.
2: On a South Texas ranch, those on the front line in the battle against New World screwworm show off the drones that are buzzing over ranches and open fields.
3: Being able to look at animals that may have different behaviors or possible infestation.
2: Rear Admiral Michael Schmoyer is Washington's New World screwworm directorate. Drone-mounted surveillance gear can detect whether wild or domesticated animals have open wounds and possible screwworm infestation. Jim Ryan, ABC News.
1: It's NBA draft day at the New York Barclays Center, the home of the Brooklyn Nets, and the Washington Wizards hold the first overall pick. Analysts say the first pick could be either BYU forward A.J. DiBenestia or Kansas guard Darren Peterson. Each played one season of college hoops. Dave Packer, ABC News.
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8: There was only me and her and him. 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

0: Riley Green and Ellen Langley, Don't Mind If I Do, on your Real Country Tuesday. 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

0: 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It's Al Farbel. If they could, what would women ban at the beach? Smokers are the thing that women would like to ban the most at the beach, followed by screaming kids and people in unflattering suits. Speaking of unflattering suits, you should know that just 6% of women find men in Speedos attractive. 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
3: 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On the overnight, looking at north central Nebraska, looking at partly cloudy skies, temps down to low 50s, north winds 5 to 10. Looking at a slight chance of showers prior to 4 o'clock Wednesday, sunshine with a high of 74, north winds at 5 miles an hour. There is a chance of scattered showers and thunderstorms Wednesday night, temps down to 51, chance of precip 70% for Wednesday night. Partly cloudy on the overnight in south central South Dakota with temps down to 52, northwest winds 5 to 9. Increasing clouds for Wednesday, Wednesday's high at 74, northwest winds 8 to 11. Wednesday night, 30% chance of rain showers after midnight, temps down to 52, north winds 5 to 9. Thursday calling for a 30% chance of rain prior to 1 o'clock, Thursday's high 73 and partly sunny. Southeast winds 5 to 9 in the morning.

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2: From ABC News, I'm Dave Packard. The Senate and then the House today approved one of the most far-reaching pieces of housing legislation to come up for a vote in more than 35 years. The 21st Century Road to Housing Act, in part, limits corporations' ability to buy single-family homes.
3: The Senate last night passed it with overwhelming bipartisan support. Five Republican senators voted against the bill. Among them, Florida Senator Rick Scott, who tells Fox News he doesn't think it'll help.
4: It's at the local level.
5: As a final step, the president's signature would make this bill law. Christiana Cordero, ABC News, Washington.
2: The Senate late today approving for the first time a bipartisan war powers resolution in a rebuke of President Trump over his war in Iran. Four Republicans joining Democrats, including Senator Bill Cassidy.
6: The reason I voted for them in the first place is I feel like Congress needs to have more input into the policies that are being made. And I feel like this is the only way I can make that point.
2: The resolution does not have the force of law. The White House says the vote has, quote, no significance. Meanwhile, mixed signals about the Iran peace deal.
7: Vice President J.D. Vance says Iran has agreed to allow nuclear inspections, something that was part of the Obama nuclear deal, which Trump scrapped. But Iran's foreign ministry says there are no new plans to let inspectors into their nuclear sites.
8: They're wrong. They're wrong. They're wrong. They know they're wrong. They told us inside, and we have it down, 100% inspections.
7: Still, President Trump saying there's, quote, no rush for these inspections to begin.
2: ABC's Rachel Scott. Jeffrey Epstein's longtime executive secretary, Leslie Groff, telling Congress she was unaware of her boss's notorious sex trafficking activities.
9: Groff told lawmakers that she routinely scheduled massage appointments for